0: last night on so many levels, which we will get to that part. But the tipping, right? We're all sitting here talking about OG's tipping. Josh Hart, Mike Brown, OG Anunoby, all discussed the tip-in, as CeCe said, predicting it yesterday, this will be one of the biggest days in New York sports history. That game yesterday and the OG tip-in is Tyree catch against the Patriots for the Giants. It's Manningham's catch for the Giants against the Patriots. It's Super Bowl. They won the NBA championship last night. The trophy will be crowned or given to them when they win their fourth. But last night was the title game. And here's what Hart, Brown, and OG had to say post-game.
1: I got a special shout-out, you know, for OG, man, because he saved me, at least for this game, a lifetime of, you know, regret.
2: I told OG, as big, as strong, as athletic as he is, he's got to be a monster on the offensive glass tonight. I don't know if there was a play, bigger than any other play in the history of Knicks basketball. That was a huge offensive rebound. Huge offensive rebound.
3: Big shot in an NBA Finals game in front of your home crowd. How does that feel?
4: It feels cool. I mean, everyone's pretty excited. I'm excited too. We're all excited. We're enjoying it right now, but we're just focused on the next game now.
0: That man played 1 year with Kawhi Leonard. I don't know if they ever spoke one word to each other,
5: Probably not.
0: Boy, is he influenced by Kawhi Leonard.
5: No, but that response is indicative of the way he's played. How steady he is, how calm he is. He's averaging 23.8 points, 58% shooting this series, and he has the play of the game. Right now, MVP, OG Anunoby.
0: But it's not which just play of the game? Not just the tip or the block?
6: It's not, well, both of
5: both,
6: them.
5: Both, but the tip.
6: But here's the other thing, though. You knew it was going to be one of those situations, if the Knicks were about a comeback, OG was going to have to play a big part. Mm-hmm. Right out the gates in the second half, the guy makes the first three field goals for the Knicks. Right? It's a three-pointer, it's a dunk, and then it's another three. Like, he was awesome. And he has been that throughout the course of this series. Now, there have been moments where we said, oh, man, Karl Towns has been great. Best game he's ever played. Jalen Brunson is awesome down the stretch. And Brunson was great down the stretch last night. Hit a huge three over Wemby. Had the floater in the middle of the paint for the Knicks to take the lead for the first time in the game. Mm-hmm. Brunson had some incredible shot-making down the stretch. I thought Brunson's decision-making at the end, taking that 31-foot three-pointer, it was a smart decision because ultimately it ends up being a two-for-one. And, oh, by the way, you're getting doubled all the way out to the three-point line with Wemby being one of the guys double-teaming you. That's going to create an opportunity for a long rebound and your guys to crash the boards. What is got to be so disappointing for the San Antonio Spurs, if you go back and look at the replay of the OG tip, everybody is searching out a body to box out for the Knicks, except for one guy, De'Aaron Fox. And every time in sports malls, whether it's basketball, football, baseball, hockey, whatever it is, your teammates tell you not to be that guy. Mm. Last night, De'Aaron Fox was that guy. Now, there are a myriad of different reasons why the Spurs lost that game and why the Knicks had a chance to grab it by the throat. But in that moment, when it comes down to effort, when it comes down to awareness, when it comes down to focus, things that are fully within your control as a player, for De'Aaron Fox not to exhibit any of that in the final minute of the game, when the sole purpose for him being on the court is to provide veteran leadership, is egregious. I know the series ain't over. If San Antonio could, they should pack his crap up today and ship him somewhere else. He came from Sacramento, haul his ass back out there. Because he lost that game for the San Antonio Spurs as much as anybody did last night.
5: But as you said, it's not over. The Knicks have got to get the job done. And I know you say it's over.
0: It's over.
6: Knicks in five. What did I say before?
5: Hold on. Knicks but now, five? More rest in between games. We have seen 3-1 series leads crumble before. Let's not get ahead of ourselves. This reminds me of in 2011 when I covered the St. Louis Cardinals, David Freese, game six, down to their final strike twice. We always forget that that was not the closing game. They still had to come back and win game seven, and the Rangers were demoralized. The Cardinals obviously won it in seven, and this feels like a repeat of that. It feels like the Spurs are demoralized. However, We always talk about Wemby being built different. We talk about this group being young, being malleable, being able to do impossible things because they don't know it's impossible. Let's not put the cart before the horse. The Knicks still have to get the job done.
0: 888-SAY-ESPN, 888-729-3776. That is your number to join the show. The greatest comeback in NBA history? The greatest collapse in NBA history?
6: Oh, stop it. Stop it. It's the greatest comeback.
0: I'm just asking the question. Stop. Plus, we will hear from Wemby next. 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
7: Hey, this is Rich Eisen. Coming up on Thursday's show, Game 4 of the NBA Finals is in the books. We'll talk about it with Hall of Famer Chris Webber. The actor Hart Denton from the Yellowstone spinoff series Dutton Ranch joins us in studio. And head coach Zach Taylor of the Cincinnati Bengals will also join us. 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
6: We saw the dumbest basketball team in the history of civilization.
16: Oh, wow.
6: We saw they had a 25-point lead, took eight straight threes. Like, they thought to get, like, that was some of the most mismanaged, stupid basketball. Hey, when you blow a 29-point lead, the other team has to help you. The San Antonio Spurs helped this New York Knicks win this game by doing some of the stupid-ass stuff I've ever seen on a basketball court.
0: Barkley inside the NBA last night after the greatest comeback in NBA Finals history. 107-106, the New York Knicks beat the San Antonio Spurs up 3-1 in this series. The NBA Finals heard right here on ESPN Radio. Catch all the action on ESPN Radio and the ESPN app presented by Gusto. And the Spurs collapse. You're not going to believe me. People aren't going to, oh, yeah, sure, okay, yeah, whatever. Say it now. Go to my Twitter at Epco Radio. You could see it coming. You actually could see them blow.
5: At what point?
0: In the third quarter. I even think in the first quarter, I didn't like it. I'm going to tell you what. Now, let me be clear. Let me be clear on what I'm saying. What I'm saying is I didn't think they were necessarily going to blow the lead to lose the game. I just did not believe that they could keep the unsustainable sustained. Their three-point shooting was so great early on that they completely went away from Wemby in the post and Wemby by the block. And Mitch Johnson, who is a good coach, but may not be ready to coach a win-now team because he is so young in his career, never one time had anyone set a screen for Wemby to get to the block off the ball. Not one time. And that Wemby is the high screener on a pick and roll, which puts more wear and tear on him. And when he was doing the roll, the Knicks were awesome defensively. It was infuriating watching them because they thought they could keep up the same pace in the second half as they kept in the first half. They shot 20% in the second half. They had more turnovers in the second half than field goals made.
6: Yeah, they had 8 field goals made. They had 10 turnovers.
0: And
6: Fox had 4 of those turnovers.
0: And what's your number on Wemby threes? 5 or less?
6: Yeah.
0: 5 max, more so less. He shot 8 last night. Victor Wembanyama, what was the reason for the collapse? Let's hear from you.
16: Can you just explain how that thing fell apart in the fourth quarter?
17: I think it began before that.
18: Third row on the left.
17: Can't really explain it right now. I don't know. I think it's just, execution, greediness, some sort. We clearly weren't the most hungry in the second half.
6: I don't even know if it was not being the most hungry. They just played dumb basketball. Like, that's the thing that bothers me the most. You're up by 30. Why are you taking 17 threes in the second half? Mm-hmm. That makes no sense. Last night, the Spurs got high on their own supply. First half, they set a finals record for 3-point makes in a half. They hit 14 in the first half. The San Antonio Spurs, at best, are a streaky three-point shooting team. They were bottom half of the league in 3-point makes during the regular season. Why would you think that you're capable of sustaining the level of shooting that you saw in the first half? Why would you think that you're capable of shooting 53% from 3 for 48 minutes in a finals game? That's not who you are.
0: I'm giving you a round of applause.
6: You got out tremendous. To a 30-point lead. Congratulations. Take the ball to the hole. Go for high percentage shots. The Spurs were in the bonus with 8 minutes to go in the fourth quarter. What the hell are you doing? Any Knicks foul results in you going to the free throw line. But you know how the Knicks avoid fouling? If you settle for jump shots. It's the dumbest thing I've ever seen.
5: So then do you say collapse rather than comeback?
6: No, it's a comeback. It's a comeback because the Knicks got to make the shots. The Knicks got to make the plays. Mike Brown made the adjustments. Alvarado with Brunson on the court having 2 ball handlers and having Jalen Brunson where he can be off the ball and get second side opportunities. I thought that was brilliant. So, no, I think that this is a Knicks comeback all the way, but the Spurs left the door ajar, and they did so by playing some of the dumbest basketball we've seen from any team all season long.
5: And it's not only that they put up 76 in the first half when Mitchell Robinson hit Wemby, and he's like, we're in your head. They were. The Spurs were in their head. So not only from a tactical standpoint did you let up, but from a mental standpoint, you gave them just enough room to get back in there. You had them. You had them every which way. And because of your decisions and because of not keeping your foot on the gas, we saw the greatest comeback we've ever seen.
0: Yeah, but all of that, the pointing to the head, I'm outsmarting you. Still,
6: you can't talk trash when you miss free throws down the stretch.
0: Which he missed too, with over a minute to go. But it still put the wear and tear on him.
6: That is brutal. You can't do that. Well, you say the wear and tear. That's another mistake that Mitch Johnson made. Again, you're up by 30. Their largest lead was 29. I think they had it in the second quarter and they had it in the third quarter. They're up by 30 points, essentially. Why is Wimby playing the kind of minutes that he played? He played 44 minutes, but 48 in the game. You were up by double digits the majority of the game. What the hell are you doing? The Knicks only led for 53 seconds. What are you doing playing Wimby all of those minutes in the middle quarters when you had such a huge lead? Why are you doing that? What you should have done is make sure that you preserve Wimby in case the Knicks cut into your lead, which you've seen them have the proclivity to do throughout the course of the playoffs. Save Wimby so when you need him to be at his best at the end of the game to close it out and make sure you get out of MSG with another win, he's available to make the plays you need him to make.
0: 1,000%, 1,000,000,000%. Everything you're saying couldn't be more right. And just to add on, the reason that I looked at that lead and said, I don't know that I'm that confident if I'm a Spurs fan is because of how they got it. They didn't build a 27-point halftime lead on Wemby dunks. If Brian Windhorst says you could tell the way Wemby's going to play within the first 2 or 3 minutes of the game, whether he's got that energy.
5: Mm-hmm.
0: He had a lot of points and they were up a lot, but he did not have energetic, I'm going to beat the crap out of you plays. It was, can I bait you? His goal early was, can I bait you? Which worked. And Karl-Anthony Towns had 2 fouls early on. But what I need to see as a fan of basketball is the 7-5 guy playing like he was 7-5. Did the 7-5 guy play like he was 7-5 last night? The answer is no. Did the head coach then help him play that way? The answer is heck no. Because I don't know how many times I can say it. Not one time did I see Wemby, as he's running down the court, Champagne or Vassell or anyone say, let me set a back screen for him. When Harper or Fox have the ball or Castle at the top of the key, let me set a back screen for him. Just get to the damn block and let's throw the ball up there. You saw any time they tried to throw the ball up to him, the Knicks had to foul. And Alvarado, to his credit, it's not only the offense, it's he was willing to fight Wemby. And I think that mentality is the Knicks are not done. You got this 6 foot kid. I don't mean to say kid like insulting. I'm saying he's young, like 6 foot young man, right?
5: Right.
0: Sitting there saying, I don't care that you're 7'5". I don't care that people are comparing you to LeBron and Michael and taking over this lead. I'm going to fight you. I am not going to give up because you're up 29 points. And the way you're up 29 points is not sustainable. You did. If it's on 2-point field goals at the rim, completely sustainable. 3-point field goals behind the arc, chucking up shot on one pass possessions is not sustainable for 48 minutes unless you have Stephen or Wardell Steph Curry. And they don't have him.
6: They shot 35% from three in the regular season. 35%. Flip that. They shot 53% in the first half last night. I don't understand why they didn't realize there was going to be a regression back to the mean. And then with the Knicks putting them in the bonus so early in the fourth quarter, why are you continuing to shoot threes? You don't even need them.
0: And no curveballs. They didn't throw one curveball. The Knicks threw a curveball. Not the biggest curveball you've ever seen. Not going something crazy.
6: Well, they had to. They were in foul trouble early. They're bringing in
0: guys. I understand. I'm saying Alvarado in the second half. I'm not even talking about Hock Porty and Sohan and everything. That was a necessity. I'm saying give me something. Give me some sort of curveball. The Spurs did not do that. We will get to your phone calls at 888-SAY-ESPN. 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
27: The

0: extension of the coach, because he's got more experience than a whole lot of them in terms of the guys that Mitch Johnson is playing heavy minutes in this series. I don't get why he was the face of all of the bonehead plays that the Spurs made in the last 24 minutes of basketball at MSG last night.
1: Yeah, I mean, there's a lot of blame to go around, because you start with the credit, right, as we've done. The New York Knicks are as tough mentally and physically of a team as you're going to see, and they are so connected to one another, and they are so connected to Mike Brown, and everything that they have done has worked, and they have earned every part of this in the postseason. They are awesome.
2: Chemistry matters.
1: Who are you taking a shot at?
2: I'm just emphasizing it for you as our anti-Daryl Morey analytics guy here on the show.
1: Interesting.
2: This is as connected of a team as we've seen. Chemistry matters.
1: No doubt.
3: I'm pretty good at the winning thing.
1: Yeah, I don't think so. Period, next sentence. Knicks check every box. They're awesome. And they're going to win the NBA championship, and they earned every part of it, and they're an unbelievably likable team.
2: Totally.
1: What the Spurs did last night, from Mitch Johnson not calling any plays for Wemby seemingly to get a high screen to get to the block to give him some help, not with the ball, without the ball, to continuously call plays for Wemby to be the screener, for keeping Wemby in and not giving him a break when they're up 100 points in this game, from De'Aaron Fox's mental mistakes late in the game, which was completely out of nowhere and uncharacteristic of a guy that's been in the league for 8 years, made me feel last night like Mitch Johnson may be in the Doug Collins role. And it's completely unfair to Mitch Johnson. He is a really good coach. He is in this position years ahead of probably even where he thought he should be. He is clearly an excellent NBA head coach, just like Doug Collins was. But Doug Collins was the coach before the coach for Michael. The Spurs timeline is now, like 100% now. If you had a veteran coach coaching that team last night, they're not losing that game. There's just no way. He's never been in this situation, and it's not his fault. You have to credit him for being there. Doug Collins was the coach before the coach for Michael. And I'm not going to sit here and lie and say I hadn't had that thought about Mitch Johnson, because I was so disappointed. And that's on Wemby, too.
2: I was going to say,
1: you got to demand the ball and the space you should get the ball, which is by the rim.
2: If we're doing a feeling circle here and talking about disappointments, I am as big of a Wemby supporter on the show as we have. I am so impressed and inspired by him at 22 years old. But with under 2 minutes to play, a one-point game, you have to make those free throws. You had an opportunity to show that you have ice in your veins. And I know the environment was intense. I know it was loud. It was raucous. And even though he really focuses on the mental aspect of his game, that's a tough moment to put a 22-year-old in. If you're supposed to be that guy, you have to make those. And he missed both of them.
0: I don't disagree with you, Smalls. You can't talk trash and then miss three of your four free throws in the fourth quarter.
2: Can't do it.
0: But if we're doing the blame power rankings, at best, Wemby is third. Like, I got De'Aaron Fox number one, I got Mitch Johnson number two, right? Like, we focus a lot on the layup that De'Aaron Fox attempted with 11 seconds to go.
1: Crazy.
0: How about what should have been a breakaway dunk by Josh Hart? That was a turnover by De'Aaron Fox. Now, I mean, listen, Josh Hart was caught in between, do I dunk it, do I lay it up? And it ends up clanking out of the back of the rim. You can't have those type of turnovers if you're De'Aaron Fox. The game is in the balance. That's what you're there for. And then, you know, 5 seconds to go after the block shot, inexplicably, at half court, Jose Alvarado got 2 of the 3 points across half court. De'Aaron Fox fouls him right there in that spot. It was a natural opportunity for the Spurs to trap, because you got three defenders. You got the backcourt line. You got you, and you've got another teammate, and it didn't happen, and instead you commit a take foul. Like, I don't understand that sequence from De'Aaron Fox. The last 2 minutes of De'Aaron Fox in that game is an embarrassment for any veteran player. It's like J.R. Smith in that finals once upon a time. It's one of the most bonehead things that you'll ever see in all of sports.
1: Why are they going through him and not Dylan Harper?
0: Because Dylan Harper's a rookie.
1: De'Aaron Fox made rookie mistakes, so they're tied.
0: I get it. I agree with you.
1: Yeah.
0: I agree with you.
1: You know what?
0: Dylan Harper's been awesome.
1: He's been tremendous. The Spurs did not wake up healthy this morning. There's just no way, Smalls, and they probably need some help to get themselves healthy, getting ready for a game number 5.
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17: Welcome to New York. 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Welcome to New York.
1: Taylor Swift amongst many celebrities at the game last night. What an unbelievable game they saw. By the way, Dave McMenamin, our teammate, ESPN NBA reporter, does most of his work around the Lakers, tweeted out an unbelievable video of that final play by OG Anunoby, and it was just tremendous. So I would just suggest at MC10, Mac10 on Twitter, go take a look at it because it's his own personal shot that he got. I don't know if he's working with Stiller on this, but yeah, on the documentary. But it's an unbelievable tip-in by OG.
0: Can I ask you a question? When we start talking about New York sports, is that a bigger play than David Tyree in the Super Bowl? Taking down the Patriots, undefeated Patriots? I'm just asking the question. I don't know the answer.
2: Well, they have to win first.
0: Oh, my God. You go with that. They have to win. Smalls, they're going to win.
2: It's not over.
0: It's over. You see Wemby on the table in front of bobblehead Brunson with the broom? It's over. It is over.
2: The Spurs
0: are not getting off the mat after what happened last night. It ain't going to happen. How can you trust yourself after you have a 30-point lead on the road and blow it?
2: I'm saying it's improbable. It's not impossible. It is not impossible.
0: We've only seen one team in NBA Finals history do it, right?
2: We also saw something last night we've never seen before.
1: If I whispered something to you, does the audience hear that? Because I think you have to think about one thing.
2: You whispered.
1: We're not going to be on the air on Sunday. So if they win on Saturday, this is the championship show the day after. You got to think about it that way,
2: okay,
1: too.
2: Okay, let me whisper back at you. Okay, trust tree here. Yeah. If you're a Knicks fan, are you kind of hoping they lose game five so they can win it at home?
1: No, you don't play with that.
2: We're trying to win.
0: Nah, let's pack these guys up.
2: But we saw the energy in New York City. Like, imagine them winning at home.
1: It actually may not be as exciting. It's actually crazy as that sounds.
0: I think it'll actually be better.
2: Why?
0: Because it's Saturday night. Think about it. They win the chip on Saturday night.
2: Oh, please.
0: It's lit. Saturday night, Sunday night. To hell with it. Ain't no work getting done next week.
2: No.
0: Because, like, they win Saturday night, come back, parade on Monday or Tuesday, everybody's celebrating. There's no work getting done in New York City over the next week and a half.
2: Yeah, that's
0: so true. If you're a boss that's not into sports, sucks for you. Because your employees ain't going to be locked into work. They are locked in on the Knicks, and rightfully so, because this is the chip that New Yorkers been waiting on. And I know New Yorkers love the Yankees. I know New Yorkers love my Giants. But there is no sports team that unites this city more so than the New York Knicks. And they have been starved. This fan base has been starving for a championship. And they're about to get their first one in 53 years.
2: No, this organization and this team specifically has galvanized this city unlike anything I've ever seen. It is truly remarkable the way that this run has brought New Yorkers together, not only here in the city, but of coast to coast. This has been so fun and so inspiring to watch. But they have got to get the job done, you guys. It's not over yet.
0: It is over.
2: Let's not lose focus here.
0: You're just a hater, Smalls.
2: I'm not a hater.
0: You're hating right now.
2: I am so thrilled with what I saw last night. I want them to finish it. I live here. It is so fun to be at the epicenter of their joy. But I don't want to see an all-time historic collapse by this team. If we're talking about Wemby being so special and now he's got extra rest, which has been something that's been plaguing him, I don't want them to lose focus. I don't want them to think the job is done and let the Spurs creep in.
1: I'm laughing because I just saw an alert on my screen that CC doesn't... You're not a big Twitter guy. I mean, you check it, but you don't tweet a ton. At ChrisCanty99. I saw an alert. So Carlos at Los Ferrari tweets at FCO Radio at ChrisCanty99. I'm happy for New York City and the next title will be great for the league, but De'Aaron Fox is looking like Tony in Blue Chips last night. That's my, Tony's my guy. That's what Mitch Johnson is saying. De'Aaron's my guy. Just so people wouldn't see the movie. Tony was the guy who point shaved and took money to lose the. It was Brendan Sorsby out there. Before. I mean, not that Sorsby did that. I'm saying he was gambling. You get the point. I'm making the reference. That he's saying that he looked like Tony in Blue Chips.
0: It was just once, coach.
1: He's my guy. Pete Bell joining us in a few. Dale in Florida watching on ESPN2. We are going to have a Knicks superfan on in 7 minutes. You normally hear him Tuesdays after 8 a.m. Eastern. Dale in Florida. Go ahead, Dale.
18: Hey, good morning, everybody. Good morning, Chris, Evan, and Michelle. I'm a diehard Knicks for a long time. The game, I have to say like this. Like Chris say, the Spurs really, if you know the Spurs four games, they always in the fourth quarter let teams come back, and they blow it every time.
1: That's a good characteristic.
18: And Michelle, she telling the truth. And Michelle telling the truth, I'm a diehard Knicks. I'm not going to. I got to wait till they finish that game five.
2: Thank you, Dale.
18: To seal the faith. And the last question, the greatest sports for New York, that would be number two, but number one, with the Yankees won 1996 when Jim Leverett hit that home run against the Atlanta Braves, and we won to start our dynasty. That's always going to be number one to me. I'm a diehard Yankee
1: fan. Yeah, this is good call. Thank you for it. It's tough to make the comparisons because, like Nuno has brought up in my ear, it feels like Mookie Wilson game six with Buckner. Now, the Mets had an unbelievable rally in that inning. Ray Knight, Kevin Mitchell, all these guys did great things in that. When you think about game 686, you think about a negative play for the Red Sox, unfortunately, for Bill Buckner, who was a way better baseball player than people remember because they only remember him from that play. We'll remember the De'Aaron Fox mistakes, but I think we'll more so remember the positive play here by OG. I think it's the OG tip and the OG block we probably will remember more so than the negative De'Aaron Fox plays, if I had to guess. So I don't know. I don't know what the proper comparison is. I think that's the point. This is one of one now forever with OG Anunoby and what he did last night. 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Knicks superfan, Adam Schefter.
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19: Hey, this is Rich Eisen. Coming up on Thursday's show, Game 4 of the NBA Finals is in the books. We'll talk about it with Hall of Famer Chris Webber. The actor Hart Denton from the Yellowstone spinoff series Dutton Ranch joins us in studio. And head coach Zach Taylor of the Cincinnati Bengals will also join us. 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
25: The biggest comeback in NBA Finals history. 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Incredible.
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1: 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The greatest comeback in NBA Finals history. The New York Knicks win 107-106 over the Spurs last night after being down 29 points. Knicks up 3-1 in the series. Game number 5, Saturday night, 8:30 p.m. Eastern, here on ESPN Radio, presented by Gusto. He is a New York Knicks lifelong fan. We've been to the Garden with him, tasting M&Ms at different points with this next guest. You know him from NFL, of course, the NFL. It is the great Adam Schefter, who joins us normally Tuesday, 8 a.m. Eastern time. Schefty, how did you experience last night as a Knicks fan? Where were you? What were you doing? How did you watch it, et cetera?
31: I do have to tell you, the people that we work with were kind enough to invite me to either Monday or Wednesday night.
1: Okay.
31: Now, on Monday, I had a family commitment, so I couldn't go. And last night, my parents were flying in from Florida. Now, I thought to myself, what is better than watching a Knicks finals game with your father, who was at the Willis Reed game?
1: Wow.
31: When he was 25 years old back in the day, and called that his greatest sports memory in life. And he has experienced the New York Giants winning a couple of Super Bowls when he's been a huge Giants fan. Thank you, CeCe. And he's been a huge fan of New York teams. And I thought, well, my dad's flying in. I told the people we work with, I'd love to go on Wednesday night, but I'm going to watch it with my dad.
2: Mm.
31: And I would have watched it with my dad, except he went to bed at halftime.
2: No, so Adam.
31: He went to bed at halftime. Jeffrey Schefter checked out. Okay, now I will say this. I was watching, and I couldn't believe what I was watching. And when the game ended, I've done something that I've never done. I went into a...
2: Oh, no.
1: Wait, did
31: completely
1: he... Wait, Adam, you got to start that over. You cut out. You said, after the game, I've done something I've never done. Pick up there.
31: After the game was over, I did something I've never done before. I went downstairs to his bedroom, and I went to woke him up, and you would have thought that there was a burglar breaking into the house because he jumped up all startled. I said, they won. He goes, what? I go, they won by a point. OG Anunoby just came up with the play of a lifetime. And he went back to bed, and I went upstairs, and I got to tell you something. I laid in bed. I've got an early morning flight to Indianapolis right now. We're on the way to go do the program feud with McAfee and Indy. And I couldn't sleep all night. I was wired. I got up. I was watching you guys at 6 a.m. And I'm like, no one in my house is up. I got to talk to somebody about this. I can't believe what happened.
1: This is Adam, you know, there's one thing we've learned about you. We've learned many things about you. But one thing specifically, you hate doing the speculation about the hot seat with coaches. That said, is Jeffrey Schefter on the hot seat as a Knicks fan? Did not stay up for the full game.
31: No.
1: Your dad, is he on the hot seat?
31: You have to understand, this is so typical of who he is and what he's about. Whenever he says something, go the opposite. So last night, as we're watching the first half, he actually said to me, series over. The Knicks are not coming back. Ooh. They're done. The Spurs are winning this series.
2: The series.
31: I'm so glad. I'm so glad you said that, because that actually gives me hope for the Knicks. And I knew as I'm watching that, as I'm watching the comeback in the second half, it honestly, it wasn't that long ago. It brought me back to game one of the Eastern Conference Finals, where all of a sudden they're down 22 points to the Cleveland Cavaliers, and they start chipping away. And you're like, I can't believe I'm watching this. I can't believe I'm watching this. I can't believe I'm watching this. I even came upstairs to watch the fourth quarter in bed. And my wife, who doesn't care about sports, when the Knicks were down 15, she's like, I'm mad. I'm like, what are you mad about? She goes, everybody's in a bad mood when the Knicks lose. I want them to win. New York's happier. I'm like, well, let's see what happens. And she fell asleep. And I still haven't spoken to her since they've come back. I don't know that she knows that they've won as I'm on the way to the airport right now.
1: What amazing storytelling.
0: Oh, Shefty, I got
31: to
0: ask
31: you. I was just, honestly, like, I'm busting to talk to somebody. Somebody wake up and I'm calling in the show. That's it.
0: I love it. I love it, Shefty.
2: We're here for you, Adam.
0: The OG tip will live in New York sports lore forever and always. Goodness. And Shefty, I was just going through the biggest individual plays in New York sports history. Last night, the OG tip, the David Tyree catch, the Mookie Wilson 10-pitch at-bat that ends up being the Bill Buckner play, Derek Jeter's leadoff home run in the 2000 World Series. Like, in your lifetime, where does that OG tip-in rank in terms of the greatest individual plays in New York sports history?
31: That's a great topic and a great question. And I would say I will still put David Tyree number one, because I still think it was the most improbable, incredible play that we've seen in Super Bowl history. You could watch it a million times and not figure out how he defied physics to catch that pass. And it brought down the unbeaten Patriots. It slayed the monster. That play, to me, is still number one. I think second place. Am I going the Mookie Betts grounder that gets between Buckner's legs, or am I going OG Anunoby? The fact that we're even asking that question this morning tells you how big that play was last night. It was incredible. I mean, I still can't believe it happened, that they came back and won that game. And whenever you get somebody that comes back and wins a game like that, you salute the team that came back and you question the team that collapsed. And the Spurs did everything wrong down the stretch, everything wrong. And that's the other thing about it, is that I feel like with those Spurs, and Jeffrey Schefter, the noted Knicks analyst last night with all his face, said last night, This is the first of what we will see the Spurs win many championships, many. And maybe they'll go on to win many. But the core of that team is so young and so good that I do believe they'll be back. And I do believe they will have their time and they will win. But the Knicks staved them off in the most incredible way that we could ever imagine last night. Like I said, it was a replay to me of the Cavaliers game, but on a larger scale, with greater significance, with higher stakes, in a more incredible way. And so the fact that we go back to where does that play rank in the New York pantheon of great plays? I'm going Kyrie 1. What do you think we're doing, too? Are we doing OG or are we doing Mookie Wilson between Buckner's legs?
2: Well, Shefty, we'll go OG 2 probably, but once the Knicks finish the job, they've got to win first. And I don't mean to be like Jeffrey Schefter, but is there any part of you as a longtime Knicks fan that is even a little nervous, even though you're up 3-1 and we just saw the greatest comeback in the history of the NBA Finals? Is there any part of you that is going to hold your breath until the confetti falls?
31: Not really. I mean, I think this team, look, anything could happen in sports, but it's hard for me to imagine that a team that wins the game like that last night, I was at game one of the Eastern Conference Finals with Jeffrey Schefter last year when the Pacers came back from, 17 down in the fourth quarter, 9 in the final couple of minutes, and Tyrese Halliburton hit the shot that bounced up and almost hit the roof of Madison Square Garden before it came back down and dropped through the net. And as we're walking out, my father looked at me and he was right. He said, the series is over. It's over. And that's exactly what I said when the Knicks beat the Cavaliers in game one when they came back from 20. I said, series over. Like, you don't bounce back from that, I don't think, psychologically. So, no, I'm not worried, Smalls. And I would say that if the Spurs can find a way to win the next three games, I will have mad respect for that accomplishment. But I think psychologically, it's very hard for me to imagine that the Knicks can't find a way, coming off that game last night, coming off that play that OG made, that the Knicks can't find a way to win one game. They might not win Saturday night, but I cannot believe that they're going to not find a way to win one of these next three games.
1: I mean, let's do the math. If they were to lose the next three games, that equals the amount of losses in total they've had in the postseason to date. So they're not going to lose the next three games. It's just not going to happen. Adam, more impressive comeback, Knicks last night or 28-3?
31: Well, that was the first thing I thought of last night as I'm watching this comeback too, and I'm just laying in bed processing it. I'm like, what is this like? And in the football world, the only thing you could think of is 28-3. It was 28-3 in the third quarter. Knicks were down 29.
1: And the Pats were still running the ball. That's the crazy part about this. Like, the Knicks didn't panic, do anything too drastic. Alvarado, yes, playing. But it's not like they just came up with something, like, ridiculous or somebody got hurt. Same thing with New England against Atlanta. It's like Belichick just kept running the ball and playing his game, and just it worked, which was amazing.
31: Well, there are a couple of things that stand out to me. Number one, when the tide turns, it's amazing how you can feel it happening. Momentum is such a real thing in sports. And the Spurs had all the momentum in the first half, and the Knicks had all the momentum in the fourth quarter. Like, but not until then. Just like the Patriots, as soon as it started happening, you knew where it was going, and it went there. And you could feel it coming, and it happened. And it was the same thing last night. Those two games, in my mind, I think there is a correlation. I think there is symmetry between the two. You're talking about two games. Now, we'll see. I know Smalls is skeptical. That essentially decided championships. That one team had what should have been an insurmountable lead that it somehow found a way to relinquish. Now, the Super Bowl's one game. The Knicks still have to win one more game. But it's sort of like the U.S. Olympic hockey team. When they beat the Soviet Union that day, they still had to beat Finland for the gold medal. But was there a doubt that they were not going to win that game? It feels the same kind of thing. It was like a formality at that point. I mean, yeah, they had to go out and do it. And, yeah, the Knicks have to go out and do it. And we're referring to all the great moments and comebacks and victories in sports. But these are the things that flash into your mind when you watch one team overcome a 29-point second-half deficit, 20 in the fourth quarter, I believe, right? 20.
1: Yep.
31: I mean, holy cow. That is unbelievable. By the way, I put Bucky Dent's home run against the Red Sox up there. Mm-hmm. I put Bobby Nystrom's overtime goal against the Flyers up there. We're talking about great New York sports moments, and I'm thinking about the moments that filled my childhood. There was no play that I remember more than Bucky Dent's home run in the playoff game against the Boston Red Sox on a Monday afternoon when my father was about to take my sister for a bike ride, and I ran into the garage, and I'm like, get inside the house. You're not going to believe what just happened. I always have to save him, bring him back to the...
1: Does your dad ever see any big moments? I don't understand. Every one of these big moments, you're like, you know, my dad actually had to run to the store to get diapers at that point, so he missed the Mookie Wilson play with Bill Buckner. Jeffrey Schefter is the greatest, worst New York sports fan ever to live. Yeah. I mean, he misses every big moment.
31: Correct. Absolutely, you've nailed it, Evan. And I just wanted to share that with the world this morning as I'm looking for somebody to discuss one of the great sports victories of all time with this morning as I drive to the airport and hadn't had a single person to share with. So I appreciate you guys obliging me this morning.
1: Well, we appreciate you calling in, and we appreciate us being the place for you to get all of this out there. He's Jeffrey Schefter's son, except for the fact he saw the game last night, and he'll be on with McAfee today with the big program feud today at noon Eastern time. Adam, thank you as always. We appreciate it.
31: Look, sports are about sharing and sharing experiences, and that was incredible, and I appreciate having the opportunity to share with you all this morning. Thank you.
1: It is our pleasure.
2: Thanks, Shefty.
0: Thanks, Shefty.
1: Smalls, the town is painted orange and blue right now around New York.
2: It sure is, Evan. 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
17: I'm over it. With Pat the producer.
18: Bryce Harper's walking into the Hall of Fame. Already a two-time MVP.
19: Doesn't mean you're getting.
18: You guys see that the LA Marathon was giving out medals for people after 18 miles if they wanted to quit?
0: So they rewarded people for quitting early?
18: I think vodka sauce is better than red sauce in almost every situation.
2: If you're telling me the red sauce doesn't compare to the vodka sauce, you're not having the right red sauce.
19: Mm. That's
18: lasagna with vodka sauce? Woo!
20: Ugh. I'm over it. I'm sick and tired and over it.
18: Get a life.
1: Yes, each and every day at this time, our producer, Pat Costello, gives us items in and around sports, entertainment, his life that he is over.
22: After one of the great games in sports history, Knicks over the Spurs, 107-106, 29-point comeback in the NBA Finals for New York. Pat.
18: Well, it's funny you mentioned that, Ev, because that's where I wanted to start, because I missed it. Because I fell asleep at halftime.
1: Oh. Wait, can I just ask a technical follow-up on this? Because there's a difference. You went to sleep at halftime or you fell asleep at halftime? Meaning your intended goal was to go to sleep at halftime or no?
18: Well, I shaved my head, I took some melatonin, and fell asleep once I saw that the Knicks were down by like 30 points.
1: That means it was your intended goal if you're taking the sleeping medicine.
2: Sure, that was a choice.
18: Sure was. I was like, this is great. This is great for me. Gonna get some extra sleep, which, by the way, I feel great this morning, so shout out, but I would have liked to see that, and I don't know if I'm a bad person for missing it or not.
2: So I think all of us are on like 3 and change right now, hours of sleep.
0: Yeah, something like that.
2: I've never felt more awake or more alive.
0: Wired.
2: Wired.
0: Yeah.
2: You missed an all-time moment.
18: I woke up with like 50 text messages and was like, what the bleep did I miss? What happened? It was like unbelievable. I opened the ESPN app. I'm like, what? What happened?
1: You were one of two that fell asleep. I thought Nuno fell asleep.
2: Oh, really?
23: Oh, I thought he did too. He wasn't responding, but it turns out he put his phone away.
2: He gets nervous.
1: Because I wasn't responding either, but I was tweeting up a storm during that at Epco Radio, if you want to follow Smalls.
23: Oh, so you just wanted to tweet, but you didn't want to interact with us.
1: Correct.
0: Nuno was puckered.
23: Understood.
0: Yeah. Well, he was nervous.
24: I was disgusted.
2: I would be too.
0: He was nervous.
24: Yeah, I was bad. I came close in that first half to almost firing Mike Brown.
23: Oh, he was right there.
0: You ready to do it?
2: He was about ready to tweet. Let's have a conversation.
23: He said
2: Mike
23: Brown text.
0: Let's have a conversation.
24: No, but I needed, like, I just needed to get, like, just sit there, you know, and watch the game and not be distracted. No phones, no social media, no nothing. And just kind of.
0: Wow. So Nuno, when was the moment where you actually thought the comeback could happen?
24: You know what it was? I think it was that Carl Anthony Towns.
0: The cat three?
24: Yeah.
0: Seven and a half minutes to go.
24: Yeah.
0: Yep.
24: And then the when he bullied, like, because cat, he was very bad. He had 13 points, but he had that stretch of like the 5 points where he had that three and then he bullied Wemby. Like that little stretch.
1: Are you
24: I'm
1: taking
24: like,
1: shots at Knicks players today?
18: He's still ready to trade cat.
24: Was he not bad, Ev?
0: It wasn't great.
1: But I,
23: Nuno Rosario to fire Mike Brown yesterday in the first half.
2: I love that we just watched his team have the biggest comeback in the history of the finals at home, and he still has a laundry list of people on his own team that he's mad at.
24: Smalls, you know this because you keep talking about, like, the fans are hyped and they're enjoying this, but the players are like, it's 0-0.
2: Yeah.
24: We didn't play
1: well. Which is why they're in the position
24: like,
1: they're in.
24: Exactly, and that's that, and that's the mentality I have, that, like, Cat didn't play well, like, Mikel and Josh Hart, like, didn't play well. That bench outside of Jose Alvarado was non-existent. Like, the guys didn't play well. And you, because of, you know, OG and Jalen Brunson, you were in a position to win this game.
1: Next one, Pat, or
23: continuation
1: of that.
23: It is the same mentality as the players. I would like to talk about angry Knicks fans for 1 second, because... Yeah. You know, they're riding high, obviously, but there was one thing that happened yesterday that was just completely ridiculous, and it was the fact that there are Knicks fans outside of the Spurs hotel throwing stuff at Victor Wembanyama.
1: Yeah, unnecessary.
23: What are we doing?
1: Don't worry, like, about the Spurs. You're up 3-1.
23: Have a great time. Enjoy the fact that you guys are probably going to win the NBA championship, but don't go throwing stuff at the players, man. Like, that is just a step you don't cross.
2: That's trash behavior, and it stinks because there's always somebody that has to ruin it. You know, this is why a lot of times we can't have nice things.
0: Yeah.
2: New York was a utopia last night. It was the biggest party that you've ever seen. And somebody has to be that person to ruin it.
0: Classless.
2: Just trash.
0: Yeah, you don't do stuff like that.
1: Next one, Pat.
23: We talked a lot about sandwiches yesterday. You know what I hate about sandwiches? When people cut them into triangles, or like even in half in a triangle, square sandwiches only. Don't give me a triangle that's a sandwich that's a triangle.
2: What about if it's a grilled cheese?
23: No, square.
0: I cut it in half. I'm that person, Pat.
2: Half?
0: I apologize.
23: Into a triangle or into a square?
0: A triangle. I cut it.
23: You're one of those?
0: Cut it on a diagonal, yeah.
3: No, triangles are great.
0: Yeah,
3: no.
0: I do the...
3: It tastes better.
0: I do the grilled cheese bit.
2: I feel like a grilled cheese has to be a triangle.
0: Put some bacon on it.
2: Oh, hello.
0: Yeah, some grilled onions, sauteed onions. Yeah.
2: Oh, my God.
0: Yeah, that's my grilled cheese. That's my go-to.
2: We're punching it up.
0: Cut it right along the side. Cut it on that diagonal. Two triangles, it's awesome.
2: I'm telling you, a grilled cheese, I think, needs to be in a triangle.
0: I agree.
2: I think it's more delicious in a triangle.
0: It's outstanding.
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1: 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We're still trying to catch our breath from last night with the Knicks' unbelievable comeback victory over the San Antonio Spurs, down 29 points. But oh, by the way, the World Cup gets going today. Greg Berhalter is the former head coach of the U.S. men's national team, and he is currently the head coach and director of football for the Chicago Fire in the MLS. Okay, so before we get into the soccer and the World Cup, did you see any of last night? Did you hear about last night? Because all the United States players were going crazy about it. Had you ever seen a comeback? Like, what comeback in sports, 29 points down? You're a coach. That's ridiculous, is it not?
14: It was unbelievable. Absolutely unbelievable. You could see the momentum start to shift in the third quarter, and the Knicks just kept going and getting back in the game, and then, you know, what an ending to the game. Absolutely amazing.
1: Best comeback you've ever been a part of in soccer. Do you remember specifically?
14: We were talking about that last night. I think there was a game where we were down 3-0. We came back and won 4-3. You know, in soccer, to turn that around is incredible.
0: Yeah, I mean, that is one of the greatest comebacks that we've ever seen in sports history, and it's an extensive sports history in New York City. So as a native New Yorker, it's really special. But as a coach, when you see your team struggling the way that the New York Knicks were struggling early on, what's the message to your guys in terms of making sure that they give themselves a pathway to get back into the game and potentially win it at the end?
14: Well, you could see that they went into desperation mode. Like, the effort that they were giving defensively and the chances they were taking defensively, you know, to put pressure on the ball, to force San Antonio into bad shots, was incredible. And they just kept going. It wasn't like, you could see there was less of a game plan. It was more about, listen, we got to find a way to get this done.
0: Okay.
2: We know that the World Cup is obviously starting today, the biggest thing in the entire world, and we have games here in New York City, in the New York general area. What's it like knowing that that's kicking off while this Knicks run is happening at the same time? From your point of view, what's that energy like?
14: I mean, it's incredible to have two sporting events like this going on at the same time, because you know how New York gets behind its teams, mm-hmm. and it's like taking over the city. And now, meanwhile, you have this World Cup that's starting. That's going to be the biggest sporting event in the history of the World Cup. So, I mean, it's incredible.
1: Talking with Greg Berhalter, the former U.S. men's national coach, part of the MLS, Chicago Fire. All right, let's talk about the MLS influence on the World Cup, because it is a lot, and maybe more than it's ever been. Why has the MLS been able to produce so many great players and capitalize on this, where it can now almost be in partnership with the World Cup in this?
14: So there's a couple reasons why. I think first off is the investment by the ownership groups in Major League Soccer. We have 30 clubs right now. We have world-class facilities. We're able to attract world-class players and develop world-class players. So 21 of the players on this World Cup, U.S. World Cup squad have come from MLS developmental systems. So that's okay. A big number.
0: That's a huge right. number. So, Greg, you're on that side of it. You've been a player before. Yep. You're a coach. You're director of football for the Chicago Fire. You're also a dad. And your son, Sebastian, is on the men's team.
14: Yep.
0: What did it feel like when you realized that he was going to be a part of this year's team?
14: Well, when he called me, he FaceTimed me, and we were, you know, dealing with Chris Brady on Chicago Fire getting the announcement also, so it was at the same time. But when he FaceTimed me and he looked me in the eyes, you know, it was such a proud moment as a dad, because I know how hard he's worked to get there. And it was just really, like, for the whole family, that whole week, you know, the family was kind of on edge, like, what's going to happen? We knew the announcement was coming Friday, and you just, like, you hold your breath basically for 5 days, you know, so we were all blue in our faces.
2: But it paid off.
14: Yeah, no, it was amazing.
2: Well, let's talk about the roster in general.

0: combat that?
1: So you have to have good hydration strategies. You have to understand what the players are losing. You know, some players lose a lot of electrolytes when they sweat, more salt content. Some players don't, so you need to be aware of that. Use the hydration breaks. You know, every game's having hydration breaks now. And then be smart about recovery. I think that's really important. The Northern European teams are going to have a more difficult time, but, you know, I don't see it being too much of a factor overall.
2: Do you like the expanded World Cup, 48 teams now?
1: It's interesting. I think it waters down the competition a little bit, but it does give other countries the opportunity to be in the World Cup for the first time. So, you know, it has pros and cons.
2: We've asked you a ton of questions about the World Cup. What else do we need to know that we haven't asked you that people are going to be excited about? Because, we're in the midst of this amazing run with the Knicks and the Spurs here, right? That's going to end. And the biggest sporting event in the world, by far, is starting today with the World Cup. What else do we need to know?
1: Yeah, I think when June comes around and the NBA Finals is done, we have a little bit of a lull, right? And now the World Cup's on. So we got 1 month of just the highest level of soccer. And really, it's about celebrating the game. You know, we're going to see so many people come into our country. We're going to see so many different cultures come in and really get behind their team and support their team. And that's going to be just a great thing to watch.
3: Greg, I know that a lot of us here are excited about being able to host the World Cup. But how do other countries feel about coming to the United States and America, hosting the World Cup and celebrating our 250th birthday?
1: Yeah. Well, you know how the U.S. is. We do everything's easy to do in the United States, you know. So the visitors will come and they'll just enjoy their experience. Everything's convenient. You know, we have a lot of food options, a lot of lodging options, you know, easy to get around. So I think they're really going to enjoy it.
0: Greg, we've obviously talked a lot about the U.S. team. You mentioned France as a dominant force for people to pay attention to. Whenever you have a tournament like this, there's a team that can sneak up on you. In your opinion, what country is that? What team is that people might be sneaky surprised by?
1: I think Ecuador is a dark horse, and Norway. Those are my two dark horses in the tournament.
2: And before we say goodbye, our producer's from Portugal. So while we like the country and we like the people from the country, we don't love him. So maybe we're rooting again. How is Portugal going to do?
1: They're one of my favorites as well.
2: Backfired. Okay. That backfired. He's also a Knicks fan, so like it's too much to
0: catch. That's too much good for him.
2: If you get Knicks and Portugal back-to-back, that's going to be... So they could win it all.
1: They could, yeah.
2: Wow. Yep. Greg Berhalter is a former U.S. Men's team coach, the national team coach for the World Cup, currently with Chicago Fire. MLS is doing an amazing job sending people to the World Cup here. We appreciate the time and thank you so much for it. 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
1: Brunson gets it, fires up a three. Shot no good. The tip, it's gone! It's gone! It's gone! With 1.2 remaining, Knicks take the lead.
2: Finds Brunson at midcourt. Launches a straight on three. Missed it short. Tip by Anunoby. He put it in. Anunoby put it in. The Knicks take the lead.
3: Brunson, ano, ad extensia.
4: Dylan Brunson, à 3 points, Dylan Brunson, c'est court.
5: C'est dur.
6: All of the calls from all of the nations.
7: It's incredible.
6: Just an unbelievable.
8: I have goosebumps.
6: Game last night between the Knicks and the Spurs. I mean, think about this for a second. What'd I do?
7: No, you didn't do anything. I'm just sitting here thinking in my mind, my son being born the year the Knicks win the chip, he's going to be a Knicks fan.
6: Yeah, he ain't a Lakers fan like you.
8: You can't fight that.
7: Like, it's just destiny?
8: He was born the year, if they win, he was born the year they won. He is walking into an unbelievable era of Knicks fandom. You got to just let it happen.
7: Yeah, yeah.
8: But as a New York City kid, it's cool.
7: Yeah, it is. Yeah, it is. I'm as a native New Yorker, for that to be in the stars, in the atmosphere, to be a part of the vibes, I don't have a problem with that.
8: Good.
7: Plus, it's an Eastern Conference team. Yeah, we're in the West.
6: The World Cup starts today, as you just heard from Greg Berhalter. Patrick Mahomes signed has a $500 million contract, 2-year extension.
8: Yeah.
6: And just wait, please, because we had the greatest comeback in the history of the NBA last night in the finals. The Knicks lose in the first half by a lot. Like, if you're just going to look at the first half, you're like, oh, God.
8: They were getting smoked. 41-20.
6: What?
8: They were getting smoked.
6: 41-20. Yes. 41-22 after the first quarter. 76-49 at the half. Oh, my God. Cat, two early fouls. Oh, they're overcompensating for the non-call on Wemby in that last game when he pushes Brunson to the ground. Mitchell Robinson with a flagrant elbow. What a disaster. Not so fast, right? 90-75 after the third quarter. Wemby had that flagrant foul to Karl Anthony Towns, and now all of a sudden, one more flagrant, he gets suspended for the next game. May not matter if it's Knicks in five. And the New York Knicks did what they had to do to just stay alive and allow the Spurs to initially make mistakes and them to just be great. Jalen Brunson, late in games, awesome, right? Mike Brown, head coach, Jose Alvarado comes in and plays with Jalen Brunson, 0 minutes prior to that point together. And then OG Anunoby becomes a New York hero forever. OG Anunoby, I don't know where you were planning on living when you were done with your career. I could tell you, Westchester County, New Jersey, maybe a little bit Greenwich, Connecticut. You're going to or an apartment in the city or on Long Island. You need a place here for the rest of your life. OGN, this is the extreme nature of it. When you have the block on De'Aaron Fox and then you have the game-winning tippet and you're going to win the NBA championship and you're likely going to be finals MVP, you can then live wherever you want and you're going to have more money than you know what to do with playing in the NBA, but you're going to have forever appearance contracts because of this.
7: When the Knicks finish the drill, and I anticipate that being on Saturday night, that play, that tip in by OG Anunoby, will be the statue at Madison Square Garden that they choose to immortalize this moment in this championship.
8: We're talking
7: statue? That's it right there. That's the one.
8: That's the shot.
7: Of all the plays that they've had this postseason, that's the play.
8: Mm.
7: And Jalen Brunson has been awesome. He's had a lot of moments down the stretch. There's a reason why Jalen Brunson is one of the best clutch players, known for being one of the best clutch players in the entire league. But that moment by OG Anunoby is the moment that will be immortalized.
8: A lot of times in championship runs, when we talk about teams of destiny, which this New York Knicks team definitely feels like, there's the face of the team, but there's always the hero. There's the hero you don't expect. Jalen Brunson, definitively the face of this team.
7: Yeah.
8: OG will be the hero forever.
7: Yeah, it's like the Eagles in 2017, right? I don't know who you would dub as the face of the team, but it wasn't the backup quarterback. And yet Nick Foles, Philly.
8: St. Nick.
7: That's the statue out front of the stadium. Mm-hmm. So, Like, that's...
8: The Giants. Eli has the play. We're talking David Tyree.
7: Eli is Super Bowl MVP, but David Tyree was the hero of Super Bowl 42. There is no question about it.
8: Mm-hmm.
7: Here's the interesting thing.
6: He may be both in this
7: Here's the interesting thing about the Knicks with OG. It could be both. And you brought this up weeks ago.
6: Yeah, bring it. Go
7: and we all scoffed at you.
6: Yeah, keep going.
7: Saying that there's no world in which OG Anunoby is considered the best player on the team. It's got to be Jalen Brunson. He's the guy. He's the fulcrum. It all orbits around him, the Nova Knicks, the culture, everything.
6: Mm-hmm.
7: And you just kept saying, but OG Anunoby, he's arguably one of the most dynamic players on the offensive side of the ball, and he's arguably the most dynamic player on the defensive side of the ball for the Knicks. He may be their best player.
6: Kawhi Leonard Jr.
7: You kept pointing it out.
6: That's what he is.
7: And everybody dismissed it because Jalen Brunson is the captain. But in this series right now, through the first four games, if you're picking an MVP,
6: it's him.
7: It's probably OG Anunoby.
8: Not only did he have the block and the tip-in last night, he's averaging 23.8 points, 58% shooting on the series. Remember when I put him on my power rankings? He was number five in the top five best/most important players heading into these finals. A lot of people absolutely dunked on me. They're like, how could he even make the list? And here he is, potentially finals MVP.
6: He's going to be the finals MVP because I think people are assuming, oh, it's still going to be Brunson. I think the people that vote for the finals MVP are smart people. And what they're going to look at is offense and defense and more than just, hey, biggest star on the team, he's what got them there. That's not what it is. It's what did it in the finals. And I think Brunson's been way better than people have given him credit for. And I will continue to go back to one thing. He never stopped shooting. Even though the efficiency wasn't high, he never stopped shooting, which means they still have to guard him. Conversely, they just stopped giving the ball to Wemby in the paint last night. That was not a thing for them. They chose, you know what? Let's revert back to what we once were terrible at in games one and two, getting the ball to Wemby in the paint because we have a huge lead. No! Your singular and only job at that point when you're up 29 points and you're dominating, you're up 27 at the half, your job in the second half is to run 24 minutes off the clock as soon as possible to milk possessions. You have a 24-second shot clock. You should not be shooting with anything over 5 seconds to go in the shot clock. Even if it's a rushed bad shot, it doesn't matter. A bad shot with a 27-point lead at 3 seconds to go in the shot clock is better than a good shot with 19 seconds in the shot clock. They didn't do that. And this is where Mitch Johnson, who is an excellent coach, and I am not in any way, shape, or form, let me be clear about this, at all, advocating for them to fire him, to move on from him. That's not what I'm saying.
7: Okay.
6: What I'm saying is, at no point probably did the Chicago Bulls think about firing Doug Collins when he was coaching their team for the 3 years because they were winning games, and he's an excellent coach. But at some point, they had to ask themselves, is Doug Collins the right guy for Michael Jordan? Right? Is Tom Thibodeau the right guy for the New York Knicks? Tom Thibodeau did nothing to get fired other than them thinking he's probably not the right guy to get them there. Mitch Johnson, hopefully for him and the Spurs, will be the right guy. But if you want to start to build the case against him, he gave you a ton of ammo last night. And I hate doing this because he's like 37 years old. He is such a young man in this whole scheme of things. But the Spurs are now they're a win-now team.
7: But the first postseason, you get your team to the NBA Finals?
8: Mm-hmm.
7: And you want to fire him?
6: No, I don't.
8: With a young core?
6: I don't want to fire him. Let me ask you a question.
7: So, I mean, what are you,
6: confident?
7: What are you suggesting?
6: Are you confident that Mitch Johnson will be the coach, and I hope he is, that will get Wemby on the block as many plays as possible, that will get that number of threes down? Like you've said, I hate five or more threes. I hate it. You're voluntarily losing the game. That's what you've said.
7: Well,
6: that's
7: like
6: a coaching thing. You're not allowed to do that.
7: But just like you develop players, you develop coaches.
6: That's right.
7: And with the organizational structure and Greg Popovich being there and Brian Ryan and R.C. Buford, so on and so forth, like the way the Spurs have it set up, I'm confident that Mitch Johnson can develop into a championship-winning head coach. I don't know that you got to throw the baby out with the bathwater. It's disappointing, but I also think it's an opportunity for this young group to learn. And, oh, by the way, I think the change that needs to happen is the Spurs moving on from De'Aaron Fox?
6: I think that will happen.
7: I think that's the change that needs to happen this summer.
6: Yeah, I would also.
7: It needs to be Dylan Harper and Steph Castle's team. That's who it needs to go to. And Steph Castle, I thought, was brilliant down the stretch. I mean, he had the offensive rebound, ends up getting fouled, the two free throws. His defense was amazing. Like, Steph Castle was awesome. He made Mike Brown do something that Mike Brown hadn't done all postseason long, which is play Jose Alvarado and Jalen Brunson together in the same lineup. I just think that it needs to be their team. And so the biggest shift that I anticipate the Spurs making after the disappointment, the heartbreak of losing these finals, is moving on from De'Aaron Fox.
6: Someone else may have had the greatest night of their life last night. It wasn't just OG Anunoby. We will talk to that person next. We're on Sportsmanlike, presented by Progressive Insurance. Heroes
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24: Unsportsmanlike. It's short. It's grabbed by J.R. Smith. Smith is going to run it out. I think J.R. didn't know how much time was left. J.R. going to dribble up near the timeline. And we're going to overtime.
25: Brunson's going to drive. Floats it over Wemby. Missed the shot. Ball is tipped out. It's carried all the way down floor. De'Aaron Fox going to chase it down. Fox layup got blocked.
26: Oh, boy. I thought he was fouled, but no call. De'Aaron Fox could have dribbled around.
27: WTAM from years ago with the J.R. Smith play in the NBA Finals. And then after that, last night here on ESPN Radio, Mark Kestisher, you heard P.J. Carlissimo there questioning what was De'Aaron Fox doing. Bonehead plays, unfortunately, for two veteran guys, J.R. Smith back in the day, and then De'Aaron Fox last night. We are on Sportsmanlike presented by Progressive Insurance, cars, homes, boats, motorcycles, RVs, and more at Progressive.com. Greatest comeback in the history of the NBA Finals, 29 points. The Knicks overcome that deficit to beat the San Antonio Spurs 107-106. Joining us now, David Dennis Jr., our ESPN Radio teammates. You will hear him today with Randy Scott from 10 a.m. until noon Eastern time. He was at the game last night. Anscape, hoop streams this weekend. And how would you describe your night at the Garden last night?
28: Last night runs into today. It was the wildest, I would say more than sports experience, is the wildest sort of like on-the-job experience I could ever imagine. Like, I, to go from... There were boos. I don't know if it caught or picked up on.
27: They mentioned it. Yeah.
28: There were boos going into halftime. I've never seen that. Like, at halftime, I was like, I think the Spurs can win this in six. I don't think the Knicks are going to win another game. And at the end, an hour and a half later, 2 hours later, it's Knicks in five. Like, I've never seen that kind of turnaround, that sort of pandemonium. As soon as the game was over, the first thing I said, besides, excuse me, ASAP, I got to do some work, was, this has surpassed Willis Reed in terms of MSG moments. This is the definitive MSG moment.
7: The OG tip.
28: The OG tip, that comeback. This is the defining. I know, like, history and all that stuff. Yeah. You're going to be telling people about this for as long as people are talking about Willis Reed. We will be talking to people about what we saw that night, that OG tip, that comeback. Like, I think we're beyond NBA moments. Now, this is not, I'm not trying to be hyperbolic, but we're talking about what are the greatest New York moments in sports history.
7: Yes, yes.
28: This is in that conversation of being at the top. I'm not a sports historian, I'm not a New York historian,
7: yeah,
28: but this is right there.
7: Oh, no question. It's right there with David Tyree's catch in Super Bowl 42. Yeah, yeah. It's right there with Derek Jeter's leadoff home run in the World Series in 2000. I mean, the Mookie Wilson play goes through Bill Buckner's legs in the 86 World, like, World Series. There's all of those plays. Like, this is right there with those. But there is another side of it, which is the San Antonio collapse.
28: Yeah.
7: And Double D, I'm not sure if you heard it earlier, but our friend Evan Cohen right here has been questioning and potentially wondering whether or not Mitch Johnson is the guy to help Wemby win a championship. He called Mitch Johnson the Doug Collins to Phil Jackson for Michael Jordan. That's what he referred to Mitch Johnson as. What are your thoughts on Mitch Johnson, the job he's done, what happened last night, all of it?
28: So I don't know if anybody here has ever dated a narcissist. Not saying anybody here, but maybe your neighbor. But if you've dated a narcissist, one thing that you know you do know is that like they switch therapists all the time. You go to couples counseling and they switch. Sometimes it's not like you, it's not the therapist, it's the person, right? And we look at this Knicks playoff run, right? What has happened in this Knicks playoff run? Philadelphia moved on from their front office, right? We were talking about the Cavs head coach. Should we fire the Cavs head coach because of what happened? And now we're talking about, is Mitch Johnson the person? It's not necessarily those two. It's the person, which is the Knicks. The Knicks are doing this to people. They're doing this to people all the way through the playoffs to where when it's over, we're saying, is this person the right person to get him over the hump? The Knicks are just doing this everywhere along the way. And we could talk about Mitch Johnson. And yes, he's young. And I do think that like youth has shown up with the Spurs. And I've been so anti this thing about youth and like the Spurs are the team that the youth has shown up.
7: Experience matters.
28: And experience has shown up for the coach as well. He is not prepared for this, which happens, right? Yeah. But there was another coach in his first finals who looked like he was way over his head and had multiple different situations and is now coaching the great, like just a perfect finals. And that's Mike Brown. We had the same conversation about Mike Brown.
0: Not with the same team, though.
28: Well, not with the same, when we looked at Mike Brown, his first finals, even though, yes, nobody expected him to win, it was like, he's not ready for this moment.
0: Mm-hmm.
28: Right.
0: They moved on.
28: And they moved on, but Mike Brown is a championship level coach.
7: He developed into a championship winning coach.
28: He's a championship level coach and coaching a perfect finals right now. And there is a world in which he could have done that if given some time to do that. I think Mitch Johnson is a good enough, he coached them they beat OKC.
0: I'm not arguing that. Do you believe the Spurs are a win-now team?
28: Yeah, every team in the NBA is a win-now team.
0: That's not true. Do you believe...
1: Are the Nets?
28: Why is that not true?
0: Win-now team, I think, would also indicate you have the ability to win now. The Spurs are a win-now team because they have, as Small said, the Nets are not a win-now team because they don't have the ability, which is fine, to win now. Are the Spurs a win-now team?
28: Yeah.
0: Okay. Do you believe... Are you confident 100% that Mitch Johnson is the head coach to get Wemby to a championship?
28: Yes. He's three games away from doing it right now.
0: That's fine.
28: And he's out being outcoached by a guy who's pitching the perfect game in terms of coaching.
1: Yeah.
28: He's had a team out there that had double digit leads in every single game. I've never seen a team that is down 3-1 that says we could probably have swept this other team.
0: The inverse would be Mitch Johnson, who is an excellent coach, who is way beyond his years already, has had a double digit lead in every game of the NBA Finals and is down 3-1.
28: I'm with you, but
0: that has to be pointed out, and Victor Wembanyama, who's the best player on his team, does not play the way that allows for him to dominate.
28: I got you. I understand that. But I can also say that I was at the State Farm Massacre when the Knicks did that to the Hawks in Game 6, right? Mm-hmm. And at that, there was one of the lowest moments in the Hawks' history to be down, lose by 50 points or whatever it was.
0: And Quinn Snyder got an extension.
28: And Quinn Snyder did get an extension.
0: Second job.
28: But I'm just saying, and then the next series demoralized Philadelphia and then pantsed Cleveland, and now you're doing it again. Like, you can't make a move based on a team that is just doing this to everybody. They're doing it to everybody.
0: I don't want them to make a move. Go ahead.
1: David, I've been catching some heat today because while we're riding high on the Knicks comeback last night, it's not over.
28: Right.
1: The series is not over. There was no confetti last night. There was no hardware distributed. We talk about the Spurs having a double-digit lead in all these games. Victor Wembanyama being a once-in-a-generation player. Now he's got more rest in between games. Is there a world in which the Spurs can somehow find a way to come back?
28: You know, I have been this whole time, like, both of these teams are not teams that, like, allow momentum to carry from one game to the next, right? Like, Spurs were down 2-0. I say if they win 3, they could win 4. Like, I don't think that they... Both these teams have shown that momentum is not a thing. Letdowns are not a thing. I think we're finally at the point where that letdown has happened. I just don't. I mean, at some point, the Spurs have been anti-precedent, have been done things that we've never seen before. I think now we got to lean into a little bit of precedent here with the Spurs, and teams don't recover from losses like this.
0: David Dennis Jr.
7: Hold on, I got one more question. Yeah. I got to ask him. If we're power ranking the blame mm-hmm. for the Spurs' collapse last night, give me your top three.
28: The Spurs. I mean, it was
7: the individuals. Come on now.
28: All right. So I mean, Wemby has to hold a ton of this, right? Like sure. you're the best.
7: So
28: player.
7: So you have him number one.
28: Probably, yeah, number one. You're the best player. You're number one. What is it?
1: More than Fox?
28: Fox is number two. Fox is number two. Because Fox, you got brought in for these moments. You got brought That's in to be the adult in the room when he went for that layup. I don't have a ton of hair. I almost pulled my hair. I could not believe he went for that layup. The intentional foul, which was smart previously, was not smart in that moment. No. Alvarado was running around
7: and
28: like crazy.
7: You had an opportunity to triple team him with Steph Castle, De'Aaron Fox, and the half court line.
28: Right, yeah. At the half court line, you leave OG to go double Brunson when Wemby is already on him. And then I would have to say Miss Johnson after that. It's in that order. Wemby, of course, is the best player. Has to do it. Fox, you got to
0: sustain
28: this.
0: Best player, your coach, and your veteran player. That's a good trio.
1: Yeah,
0: that's rough.
1: Well, speaking of power rankings, can
28: one
1: you give
28: of those
1: us
28: guys
1: one
28: might
1: more?
28: Not be there. Yeah.
1: Are you open to one more set of power rankings?
28: Let's do it.
1: I know that beyond basketball, you had an incredible night at the Garden last night.
28: Yes.
1: Can you give us your top three power rankings of moments for David Dennis Jr. last night, Game 4 at the Garden?
28: Oh, so power ranking. So probably. One, meeting you guys' close personal friend, Ghostface, who is my favorite rapper of all time. Mm-hmm. Got to see him, and, you know, he recognized your boy, so that was cool.
1: That's awesome.
28: Got him down to do Ball Up Top, the Antscape digital show afterwards. It's like, Ghost, come, you know, ASAP. So I was in the box. ASAP is coming down. We go through Gen Pop with ASAP Rocky. I almost got trampled.
0: So it's you, Ghostface, and ASAP walking through?
28: Me and ASAP Rocky walking through.
1: Just
28: and
1: the
28: then,
1: two of you.
28: And then and with his couple of his people and some of his people, like, we're walking down the Madison Square Garden. They're going nuts over him. Everybody's, like, going through the escalators with this dude. It's pandemonium. He goes in the Wu-Tang tent. I'm like, Ghostface, good to see you from this morning. Come and, like, do the show. He's like, great, I'm going to come do 1 second. Can Raekwon come? Yeah, Ghost, yes. Can RZA come? let me think about it. Yeah, ever so we're just like going through to the court.
1: The whole
7: Wu-Tang is forever.
28: One third of the Wu-Tang.
7: So does Wu-Tang deserve more credit for the Knicks comeback?
28: They saved New York City.
7: This is the second time they've done it.
28: Wu-Tang saved New York City. They turned the vibes around. The vibes were bad.
7: Wu-Tang deserves a ring.
28: Wu-Tang deserves a ring. They turned the vibes around. This is the Wu game, everybody.
7: The Wu game. So Jordan had the flu game. This is the Wu game.
28: They turned the vibes around. They saved new. They introduced Victor Wembanyama to the real Shaolin monks. Oh! That's what they did. Yes. They saved the city. Ghost, Ray, everybody, RZA, Jizza, Method Man. Who's left? Master Killer, Inspector Deck.
0: I always think it's interesting that Redman's not part of it anyway, but I feel like a lot of people...
1: Okay, so what's number three?
7: He's right across the Goffles Bridge.
28: Yeah, he's close. He's like a cousin. He's basically one of the bees. One of the killer. Exactly. I feel like I'm one of the killer bees. Yeah, I'm one of the Wu bees.
7: Exactly.
28: Wu-Tang is forever.
1: Well, you gave us two. What's number three?
28: Number three, probably...
1: You and ASAP, Wu-Tang, what's number three?
28: In terms of moments at the game...
0: Or post-game.
28: Just sitting there with... So, as you know, Charles Barkley holds court after the game at different places. And him and Ernie Johnson, two guys who have seen everything. Ernie Johnson has covered all the things. And just watching two guys be like, I've never seen anything like that before in my life. Ever. And yeah, Ernie's covered everything.
1: Yeah.
28: Never seen a game like that in any sport in his entire life. And it was surreal. And also, honorable mention, walking from Madison Square Garden to there with Monica McNutt, who is, we all love Monica.
7: Yes.
28: And also, like, just a maid. She could run for mayor of New York City.
1: Oh, everyone loves her.
28: Everybody loves Monica McNutt. So shout out to her and all that.
0: David Dennis Jr., you'll hear him today, 10 a.m. to noon Eastern time with the last remaining member of Wu-Tang, Randy Scott. From between 10 a.m. and noon Eastern time, read him and watch him
28: on
0: Antscape.
28: Is Wu-Tang overrated like Outkast?
0: Oh. I did not know. Absolutely not. Like, roll up. Ice Cream Man is coming. Challenge Finest. What up, Wu? Peace, Your Highness. 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
2: Hey, this is Rich Eisen. Coming up on Thursday's show, Game 4 of the NBA Finals is in the books. We'll talk about it with Hall of Famer Chris Webber. The actor Hart Denton from the Yellowstone spinoff series Dutton Ranch joins us in studio. And head coach Zach Taylor of the Cincinnati Bengals will also join us. 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
7: I mean,
27: yeah,
7: Victor Wembanyama can't be the face of the league when you're choking at the end of NBA Finals games, right? But this is his second choke in the last three games.
27: LeBron's team's lost a lot, and he was the face of the league.
7: Yeah, but I don't know that LeBron was missing three of the four free throws he attempted in the fourth quarter. I don't know that LeBron was turning it over like Wemby did at the end of game two when he hit Steph Castle in the back.
27: You mean when he was playing point guard, or when he's playing out beyond the arc, or when he's shooting and he's not dunking, all those spots where he should be near the basket?
7: The one, he got his own rebound at the end of game two. I mean, he got the defensive rebound. And they were in this spot where they were trying to figure out, are we going to push it? Are we going to take a timeout? What are we going to do? And Wemby got caught in between. Steph Castle was waiting for it. Then he turned up court because he thought Wemby was bringing it up. And he ends up turning it over. And then the foul gets committed. So he compounded a problem. But like when you have, you know, your best players making mistakes at the end of games like this, it's... I don't want to say it's a character flaw, but it's certainly something that the San Antonio Spurs are going to have to work past if they're going to win a championship in the foreseeable future.
27: Yeah, and, you know, one other thing. I personally despise when the NFL
0: And I know why they do it. It's obviously better information for the gamblers, et cetera, when they release the injury reports, because I always think it's target practice. Like, oh, Chris Canty has a shoulder injury.
7: Yeah.
0: Cool. What do you think the offensive lineman's going to do that you're going up against? Destroy your shoulder.
7: I ain't going to feel it.
0: But right.
7: I'm on tour
0: tell
7: also.
0: Tell somebody.
7: Go for it, buddy.
0: I don't think you should publicize your weakness.
1: I'm good.
7: This is not going to matter.
0: I just don't think you should publicize your weakness. And I think that every time Wemby shoots pull-up threes off of one dribble beyond the three-point line, like halfway between three-point and half-court, you're publicizing your weakness. You're telling everybody you're tired.
7: Yeah, listen. I agree with you on that front. And here's the thing. After game one, Mitch Johnson was talking about the team needs to get in the paint. We need to live in the paint more. So, like, the head coach was preaching that. It's up to the players to go out there and execute. But I'm just talking about the specific plays late in games, because they've had double-digit leads in every single finals game.
0: Yep.
7: It's a matter of how do we execute in late-game situations, and it feels like it's take your turn when it comes to the blunders. And coincidentally, the guys that aren't making the mistakes are the two young point guards, yeah, Steph Castle and Dylan Harper. They're the ones that aren't making the mistakes.
0: That's right. That's right.
7: And it feels like Mitch Johnson and everybody on the San Antonio team is afraid of those guys losing the game for them. Meanwhile, everybody else on the Spurs is losing the damn game, Wemby included.
0: I think we're at a point, if you're the Spurs, where Mitch Johnson, head coach, should literally sit back and say to Dylan Harper, I'm maybe going to give you the opportunity to make yourself one of the great stories in the history of the sport. I'm giving you the ball. You're the guy now. You're going to be the one making plays for us. And if we go and win the next three, yes, of course, Wemby's the best player, but you're the guy that has the chance to tell the story in a way that is greater than anyone else.
7: But Ev, we said that after game one.
0: But he didn't do it.
7: Ev, I said it after game one. Now, the Spurs got high on their own supply in several ways in last night's game, because what happened in game three with De'Aaron Fox making that mid-range pull-up, that was the one, oh, that's what we got De'Aaron Fox here for. He's great in these moments. No, he ain't. He just had a game after being widely criticized for what happened in the first two. Like, it should have been Dylan Harper's show. Yep. It should be Steph Castle's show. Like, wow. Lean on those guys. Instead, you let De'Aaron Fox make bonehead play after bonehead play in the final minute of the game that end up costing you one. When the sole reason why you stuck with him throughout all of his struggles in the postseason, whether it's the injured ankle or not that's affecting him, was because he was supposed to be the steady hand on the court, and he was not. There is no world that exists in my mind where De'Aaron Fox should be on the San Antonio Spurs next year.
0: The show tonight between 7 p.m. and 10 p.m. Eastern, of course, will be Amber and Ian. NCAA President Charlie Baker will join them at 7:30 p.m. Eastern. I would say there's a lot to talk to him about in and around the Brendan Sorsby situation at Texas Tech, college football playoff expansion, et cetera, et cetera. NCAA President Charlie Baker tonight, 7:30 p.m. Eastern with Amber and Ian. 888-SAY-ESPN is your telephone number to join the show. 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Mike.
9: Hey, good morning, guys. Exciting times in New York. This is great for the Knicks and the team and the city and everybody. But I got two questions for you. One, is DraftKings going to take a line on who's going to be the one that causes Wembley to have the next flagrant foul and get kicked out of the rest of the series?
0: I don't think they would do that. I don't think you can do that, right?
7: Because I
9: think I saw something.
0: Really? Maybe you can.
7: Here's what I'll say. It's not going to matter, Mike. This thing is going to be over on Saturday.
9: I don't know how the Spurs get off the mat, Mike. If it's a facetious question, you're already focusing on Wembley. That's not the question. The other question I have is the Knicks have an attic space in the Spurs' head. No one's mentioned the fact that the Knicks beat them in the Emirates, the coveted NBA Emirates Cup in the early part of the season.
0: Well, I'm actually glad you know what? Thank you for the phone call. I'm glad you brought that up. The banner should go up after they win the championship for the in-season tournament.
7: And I wonder, moving forward, will we put more weight on who wins the NBA Cup?
1: Yeah.
0: Will that matter more? 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
7: Unsportsmanlike. This is one of the most important days in New York sports history. Right up there with January 12, 1969.
17: I got news for you, buddy. 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
21: Behind the back.
7: June
21: 14th, 1994. The waiting is over. The New York Rangers are the Stanley Cup champions.
7: This is right up there with the most important days in New York sports history.
21: Throws it deep downfield, wide up
2: for Kyrie, who makes the catch.
7: Let's not kid ourselves. There's a ton of pressure on the New York Knicks to respond and win game four.
3: Tip it good! OG Anunoby! And this place is rocking at the Garden.
19: I gotta say it was a good day.
0: Unbelievable moments in sports history, all related to the great state of New York. As last night was another one, as CC predicted, one of the big moments in sports history, what happened, and it did last night with the greatest comeback in the history of the NBA. 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And joining us now, he is a Hall of Famer, and he is a former member of the New York Knicks. The last time he joined us, his young son was on with us, I think less than a year old, and made his national TV and radio appearance, a debut here with us. Amari Stoudemire joining us, along with Michelle Smallman, Chris Canty, Evan Cohen with you. Amari, what did you see last night from your former team?
20: Man, I saw a lot. I saw resilience. I saw perseverance. I saw dedication. And I saw togetherness. I saw camaraderie. You know, it's just a nice collective group, man, who just don't give up. They have a championship pedigree from those guys when they won championships in college, so they know what it takes. But, you know, to see that comeback last night was incredible.
7: Amari, I understand in sports, a lot of the time it's coach speaks when you say you never give up, you keep fighting until the end. What was the moment where you actually believe the Knicks mounting a comeback after being down 29 in the third quarter was possible?
20: Well, I think in that fourth quarter, you know, anytime you get into the fourth quarter, you got to try to get the game under 10, right? And if you get the game under 10, then anything can happen. And so when I saw that lead somewhat depleting in that fourth quarter, and I saw the lead go under 10, I'm like, hey, wait a second now. We got a real chance here. And it's just a matter of now collectively being aware defensively, being able to stop guys, and then also being able to take that momentum down on the offensive end and score the basketball, and to have poise and composure down the stretch, which the Knicks showed last night.
1: And Amari, I don't know if anyone showed it more than OG Anunoby. We had the block and then that unbelievable tip-in with 1.2 seconds left in the game. Take us through what your emotions were as you watch OG with that tip-in.
20: Well, when I saw the block, I was like, oh, what a great play. You know, don't give up on the play, hustle back. And your coach always tell you, always run back on defense, never give up on the play. And you saw that, and then he comes down to get the tip in there at the last second. I was stunned. I was like, like the world stopped and paused for like a good 5 seconds for me. But I was ecstatic. I mean, I was so excited about that win last night.
0: Amari, the last time we had you on, you had tremendous energy. It's even greater today. Are you still feeling it from, like, have you slept? Are you still in it from last night? Because I could hear it in your voice. There's an energy that is greater than even the last time we had you on.
20: Yeah, man, I'm still ecstatic. I mean, I can't believe what's happening. You know, when I signed the Knicks, the goal was to accomplish what these guys were accomplishing, right? And we wasn't quite able to make that happen. So I'm living vicariously through them and watching their success and watching the city in the uproar. I mean, it's just great to be a former Knick and to have an opportunity to see these guys contend for a championship. It's awesome, man.
0: That is such an interesting psychological observation you just made, because I don't know, like a normal everyday, I would probably be jealous of, I was not on this team that did this. Our group could have done this if this happened and that happened, or we didn't come through at the same time as the LeBron, Wade, Bosh, Big Three, et cetera, in Miami. Are you, like, is this team so likable that that jealousy just goes out the window?
20: Well, you know what? We got to give it up to the front office, right? Because when we start with Jim Dolan and then the front office guys who wanted to somewhat create this alumni program to bring all

0: from OG, but I was hoping that no one gives up, because you never know. Sometimes you see these games won, and like we saw last night, at a tip-in, last second. So you just can't give up on the play. And when I saw OG diving into the basket and I saw him tip the basketball, and right before it went in, I was like waiting to see if it's going to go in. And then it goes in. I'm like, oh, you know, to win a championship, man, sometimes it takes luck. You know, it takes some luck to get involved in that. We saw that last night and it worked out for us.
1: Amari, we're obviously going to focus a lot on the Knicks and the comeback, but let's talk about the other side. What happened with the Spurs? How did they allow the Knicks to even be in this position to come back and win the game?
0: Well, the Spurs are a very young team. These guys are not experienced in the playoffs, and they're not experienced in the NBA Finals. And so you can see that, you know, that lack of experience there in the fourth quarter. A few mistakes was made, some turnovers happened, bad passing. And then for us to sit there and play, possibly, you know, defense, and for the Knicks to never give up. Like, we have a mentality in New York where we just don't give up. We're hard workers. We get the job done. And so to see that on the basketball court, but the Spurs just did not have enough experience to really make that, to seal that victory last night.
2: We're talking with Hall of Famer Amari Sidemar.
3: But Amari, I got to add, I got to push back on that, because I'm with you. The Spurs are a relatively inexperienced group. But De'Aaron Fox is supposed to be the veteran presence on the court in critical moments in the game. Now, he was the hero in game three. He made the little midi go-ahead points. Like, he basically solidified the win for the Spurs. But last night, it was a comedy of errors for him in the last minute of the game. And the low light was him attempting a layup while his team was up one with 11 seconds to go and the shot clock turned off. I'm just curious, as a veteran player, seeing a vet on a relatively young team make that kind of mistake, what is going on in his mind, and what is going on in that locker room post game when you have that type of play be the reason why you lose the game?
0: Well, you got to think, man. You get in these environments where pressure's on, and it goes from basketball players to law enforcement to all type of situations where when the pressure's on and you're down to a split second decision, sometimes you have this glitch in your mind to where you're not thinking about anything except for trying to execute the play, right? So I think for De'Aaron Fox, he wanted to score the basketball to try to seal the victory, right? And he wasn't thinking about the game right at that moment, as far as the circumstances of the timing and what could possibly go wrong. And so when you're in that split second decision moment, without having the wherewithal mentally and the leadership mentally to know, let me just pull this out and keep and run the clock down, he wanted to try to score and seal the victory because it seemed like the easiest thing to do, not realizing OG was right there on his right shoulder to block that shot. You know, sometimes you get in these moments, man, and you forget about the circumstances because you're so into a high pressure moment and you just react. And that's the issue. And I think now he's thinking about that a lot in the locker room. It's a tough space to be in right now because you lost that game. And it seems like all the weight is on your shoulders now because of that one play. But collectively, it's a team effort. I'm sure the team is around him, supporting him. But yeah, that's a tough space to be in right now for De'Aaron Fox.
2: Amari, do you think that the Spurs have Victor Wembanyama positioned right on offense?
0: Yeah, I mean, he's an all-around player. I mean, obviously being 7'3" and not as strong with your lower extremities, it's going to be hard to be in that paint posting up all the time, right? Because guys like myself and guys who play in the post, we're going to get into your body. We're going to get into your legs. We're going to try to box you out. We're going to box you all the way out outside the paint. We're going to be physical with you. So that paint game is not an easy lift. You gotta be a man down there. And so, for him, he's an all around player. He's versatile and he's not as strong with the lower extremities. So he has to play all around in order for his game to be at his top peak. But I played against Dirk Nowitzki, and Dirk was a player who was also very versatile. He caught the ball at the top of the free throw line area right there in the center court, and he was able to see the entire spacing of the basketball court and make the plays from there, shoot the jumper over the top or drive to the basket. So they need to probably position him in a more productive spacing on the basketball court.
2: So wait, let's play this out. So let's say Amari Stoudemire is guarding Victor Wembanyama. Amari Stoudemire is significantly shorter than Victor Wembanyama. You can jump through the roof, obviously, back in the day, but you're stronger than him. How does a coach or how does a teammate go about helping Wemby if someone strong like Amari is guarding him and he needs to get to the block? What should they be doing more of?
0: what as many

0: There's many ways you can get the ball in the post, right? Let's say, for example, I'm posting up with my back to the basket and the defender's behind me. That's one way. A lot of times the defender tries to get in front. So you reposition your footing and you're now behind the defender with your hand toward the basket where the ball can be thrown over the top, right? So, and there's ways you can duck in front of the rim. There's multiple ways to get the ball inside the paint. It's a matter of learning how to maneuver your footwork to get that ball down there, and then you can be productive. And so I think you just have to know how to get the ball in multiple ways in the paint.
1: Amari, let's go back to the Knicks specifically for a second. We've talked a lot about various players and how they have allowed the Knicks to get to this point. I want to focus on Mike Brown. In your opinion, what has he done correctly to allow the Knicks to have a 3-1 series lead and be on the precipice of bringing home the championship?
0: Well, Mike Brown is keeping the guys motivated. Right. Mike Brown, we know his pedigree of being in the finals several times and having successful coaching career so far in his career, and to be able to now keep the guys motivated, to now work with Carl Anthony Towns and keep him involved offensively, allowing Jalen Brunson to be who he is, and also putting Alvarado in there to take some of the pressure off of Brunson when it came to a 2-guard front. Right. So these are the nuances, man. And then also like calling timeouts properly and challenging certain plays and just kind of talking to the officials about certain things he's seeing. All these little nuances adds up as a coach. And you can see how well coached the team is because of the success that they're having.
1: Final thing for me, Amari. We are riding high on that comeback last night. It's one of the most unbelievable games we'll ever see in sports. But the job is not done. They still have one more win to go. This group is as steady as they come, but how do they not let that overwhelm them? And how do they, heading into game five in San Antonio, make sure that they bring it home?
0: A part of me saying I'm not concerned, right? Because, you know, Brunson and Mikal Bridges and Hart, they all won a championship in college together, so they know what it takes to win. Yeah. But on the other hand, I'm like, all right, well, it's not done until it's over.
1: Mm-hmm.
0: But I do feel like these guys are going to calm down. They're going to relax, decompress. Coach Brown is going to have those guys somewhat relaxed and decompressed and get themselves re-motivated and get ready to close the series out. And so it won't be an easy lift. Spurs are going to come out very active in San Antonio and try to win that game. The fans in San Antonio obviously are one of the top fan groups in the NBA. So it's going to be a hostile environment, but I'm sure they'll be able to kind of relax and understand this game is made of runs and just kind of weather the storm until the fourth quarter and then go and win the game.
2: One more quick one with the Hall of Famer, Amari Stoudemire. We talked to you about a month ago. If we talk to you a month from now, what team will Giannis be on then?
0: Ha! Wow. Good question. I saw an interview with Coach Riley about, you know, a little bit ago about he's going to try to, you know, change the paradigm of Miami. So Giannis could end up being in South Beach. You know, if I had to, I'm not a betting man, but if I had to bet, I would think he's going to go to a market like Miami. I wouldn't, you know, really think that would be a bad idea for the Heat fans.
2: As a Heat fan, I love that answer. By Amari was very good in the 1 year he played with the Heat. Different kind of version of Amari Stoudemire. Older role version of him, but he was excellent in that 1 year in Miami, the final year of his career in 15-16. Amari Stoudemire, Hall of Famer, and from the state of Florida, so it was fun for him as well. We appreciate the time. Thanks so much.
0: Thanks, guys. Thank you. Appreciate it.
2: Amari Stoudemire, excellent work, not just because he said that. With the overall analysis of game number 4 of the NBA Finals. The greatest comeback in the history of this sport in the finals. How did it happen? We'll discuss next. We're on Sportsman Line, presented by Progressive Insurance.
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12: Brunson's going to drive, floats it over Wemby, missed the shot, ball is tipped out. It's caromed all the way down floor. De'Aaron Fox going to chase it down. Fox layup got blocked.
2: He's not the biggest all-star. He doesn't score the most. But how I look at basketball is you better be great on offense and you better be great on defense.
12: Tip it good for the lead with 1.2 seconds to go. OG Anunoby, and this place is rocking at the Garden.
2: What a game last night. One of the greatest games ever played in the NBA and in the NBA Finals. A 29-point New York Knicks comeback against the San Antonio Spurs, as heard right here on ESPN Radio, presented by Gusto, as seen on ABC Television. And yes, OG Anunoby was the hero back in May, early May. I said I thought he was the best player on the team. After that, said, yeah, maybe I'm wrong about that. It's obviously Brunson leading them to a 13-game winning streak, and Brunson is unbelievable, and they obviously would not be here without Brunson. But there is a kind of Kawhi Leonard-ish feel around OG Anunoby. Those two spent time together 2019 in Toronto. Yep. I'm not saying OG is Kawhi Leonard. I am saying stylistically, he does things like Kawhi Leonard does, and I think probably spending that year around him helped him, because when healthy, that's the kind of player he is. And last night, with the unbelievable block on the awful decision-making by De'Aaron Fox, up one going for points versus trying to milk the clock, and then coming back with the greatest tip-in you've ever seen in your life to win the game last night against the Spurs, OG Anunoby is definitely, at least in my mind, the leader in the clubhouse for NBA Finals MVP right now, with the Knicks up 3-1, and CC and I saying the series will be over. Small still thinks the Spurs are alive here.
13: You still keeping home alive? You still think that the Spurs can find a way to win this series?
1: It's improbable, but it's not impossible. And the only reason why I say that is think about the way that we have talked about Victor Wembanyama this season, this postseason. We have talked about him being perhaps the greatest player to ever play this game. We've talked about him in the same breath as LeBron James, Michael Jordan, etc. And maybe that was a premature coronation.
13: Yeah, we got to pump the brakes on that.
1: However, he possesses the skill to be worthy of that conversation. And the fact that he's even mentioned in that breath, I'm going to show him the respect that I think he deserves, even though some major mistakes in the finals, major mistakes from Wemby, some moments he would like to have back. I'm still going to say until it's over, based on the way we categorize him, that it's not done until it's done.
2: Your favorite baseball player, based on ability, not based on connection, in your like personal relationship, in your lifetime, I know is Albert Pujols.
1: Mm-hmm. Well, Yadier Molina, but Albert. Yeah.
2: Okay, so
1: tied for first, as the great Tony La Russa would say.
2: All right, so let's just use Pujols. He's more of a better example for this. He's awesome. He's played first in his career, third in his career, outfield. Let's put him at second base and let's have him bat lefty.
1: I would still think he could do it. You don't understand.
2: But
1: I've watched this guy hit three home runs in one World Series game. I'm just saying, if we're going to talk about him like that, then I can't say it's over.
13: Well, here's the thing. And Wemby is a special player, but for all of the freakish athleticism and the uncanny attributes for a player that is his age, you still have to be fundamentally sound.
1: Mm-hmm.
13: And for him, the turnovers late in games and the missed free throws late in games start to feel a bit of like a character flaw, especially when you're on this stage.
1: Yeah, those missed three throws.
13: Exactly. Nobody wants to, you know, put the label on him as if he's a choke artist, but at the same time, he's not at his best when his best is required. That's what all of the great ones, have in common.
1: Mm-hmm.
13: That competitive greatness, that being able to rise above against all odds, against improbable circumstances. Last night, Wemby and his team had the game fully within their control for pretty much the entirety of it. The Knicks only led for 53 seconds.
1: I know.
13: And yet, when you had a limited amount of pressure on you, we saw some mistakes that you can't make at this point in the season. And so for me, like I had to deem this series over, because what I've seen from the San Antonio Spurs in terms of late game execution and the juxtaposition of what we've gotten from the Knicks throughout the entirety of the playoffs, with the improbable comebacks and the connectivity that we've seen when it comes to their late game execution, there's no world where San Antonio can get off the mat. And for a lot of this, Victor Wembanyama has to wear it.
1: All valid. Everything you just said valid. May I present one more piece of evidence?
13: Please.
1: It's not that long ago that Wemby in Game 7 was getting it done against the Oklahoma City Thunder. And what did we say? He held a grudge against Chet and got it done. SGA got the MVP over him and he got it done. You don't think that this guy, after watching Madison Square Garden erupt last night, is going to have a chip on his shoulder? You don't think this guy that's getting egged by some trash bag of a human as he's trying to get into his hotel is going to use that as motivation? And the small data points we have on him is that when his back is against the wall and when he has a score to settle, he does it.
13: That's great, Smalls, but these teams have played 7 times at this point during the season, and the Knicks have won 5 of them.
1: I hear you.
13: Why would I believe that the Knicks are going to lose 3 straight games to the Spurs? Why would I believe that? Like, they played 7 times. The Knicks have won 5 of them.
1: Mm-hmm.
13: Why would I think the Spurs are going to rattle off 3 straight wins?
1: We've seen 3-1 series leads dissipate.
13: We've seen it one time in the NBA Finals.
2: If we're going to compare them to Oklahoma City in that scenario, OG and Fields, are they... what did I say? Fields, Landry... Shamet. Are OG and Obi and Landry Shamet not playing in Game 5? Because Jalen Williams and A.J. Mitchell didn't play. So that mm-hmm. would be like the second best player. And like
1: so they were at a deficit.
2: Okay. Yeah. And if we're going to talk about the 3-1 Cavs-Warriors... is OG or Kat going to get suspended for the next game? Because, like, Do we think that the Cavs would have won that series if Draymond was there? I don't. And do we? And by the way, this is confirmed. I know CeCe loves you. Love saying you, it's hypothetically you can't prove.
13: Go ahead, go for it.
2: Oklahoma City is a better team than the San Antonio Spurs when they're at full strength. That is clear. If it went seven games without those two guys, with Williams and Mitchell, that is not to say the Knicks wouldn't be the champions. That's not to say that. That is not to say that. If Oklahoma City was at full strength, I believe they win this series. That's that series, excuse me. So to answer your question as to why I don't think it's going to happen, because the examples you're using are not apples to apples. One guy was suspended, Hall of Famer and Draymond, and two of their four best players didn't play in the series, basically.
1: Maybe I'm that's just superstitious. Difference. I don't like to touch the money until the confetti has fallen. And I'm just saying.
13: Yeah, I mean, we saw it in the conference finals once upon a time where the Kevin Durant-led Oklahoma City Thunder were up 3-1 against the Golden State Warriors. And they lost that series?
2: Klay Thompson, game six, monster game. Yeah, it's happened in that round.
13: Yeah, I'm just saying, Klay Thompson and Steph Curry and Draymond Green. Like, I...
2: Listen, if we're wrong about this, use these takes over and over and over again on us because we deserve it, and you should be part of the Spurs parade if they win. I thought the Spurs were going to win this series. I'm down on the way in which the Spurs have approached the in-game strategy and execution led by... What am I looking at?
13: No, you're good.
2: Oh, led by Wemby, Mitch Johnson, De'Aaron Fox, etc. They have not gotten the job done, unlike Granger.
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0: has it in midcourt. Launches a straight on three. Missed it short. Tip by Anunoby. He put it in. Anunoby put it in. The Knicks take the lead.
1: Brunson. Hello. A distancia.
2: Jalen Brunson. Jalen Brunson à 3 points. Jalen Brunson, c'est court.
3: C'est dur.
2: Oh, OG Anunoby.
4: Incredible.
5: Our celebration of the World Cup beginning. We gave you every nation's call, as we're going to have with the World Cup, of the Knicks' unbelievable win last night.
4: How does the World Cup top that? How do they top that?
5: I don't know that they can for one game. I guess it has to be a comeback.
4: That's a hell of an opener for your event. Like, to have the World Cup starting today, but the Knicks winning game four in that fashion as the lead-in?
6: There's one way. The U.S. has to win it.
4: Did you see the U.S. men's team going crazy at their watch party for the game last night?
6: They were all of us.
4: Oh, man, the vibes are immaculate. It is in the air, Smalls. I love it.
6: So the Knicks finish the job. They bring home the title.
4: Yeah.
6: The U.S. men's national team says, we're inspired. We've caught the vibe. It's infectious. Winning is infectious.
4: Yes.
6: And then they win the World Cup.
4: Yes.
6: It's the only way it could top that. What we saw last night, we literally witnessed history last night. We witnessed the biggest comeback in the history of the NBA Finals.
4: Yeah, that was one of the greatest moments in New York sports history. As a native New Yorker, I feel fully confident in saying that. Like, that's right up there to me with David Tyree's catch in Super Bowl 42.
7: So our buddy Kevin Negandhi from SportsCenter, college football, he does everything. Just one of the kindest guys that we work with. That Kevin Negandhi on Twitter tweeted the following. New York has two baseball teams, two football teams, two hockey teams. All of those fans are united by one basketball team, the Knicks. The Nets haven't been there long enough. To win this game the way they did at home, it's bigger than the Tyree catch or the Jeter World Series home run at Unsports ESPN.
6: So good. And can I add to that, as someone who's not a native New Yorker? They always say if you can make it here, you can make it anywhere. And that's because New York is hard. New York is a hard place to live. It's hard to make enough money to live here. You always have obstacles in your way. Every day, New York is going to throw something at you. And there's going to be a moment where you think, can I do this anymore? Do I need to tap out and go back home to the Midwest where I've got working AC and a lot of space? And I can have a fruitful bank account? But you stick through it and you overcome everything. You work hard and you grind it out because this is the best place to be. And I feel like that win last night encapsulates what it means to live in New York City. That there's going to be stuff thrown against you and you're going to find a way out of it. Because New York rewards people that grind it out. And that's exactly what the Knicks did last night.
7: So they feel like the city that they're in.
6: They're the personification of this city. They absolutely are.
7: Billy Corbin, who's the director of the 30 for 30s, the U, great, great filmmaker, tweeted something on March 26, 2018. I have it saved. Los Angeles is where you go when you want to be somebody. New York is where you go when you are somebody. And Miami is where you go when you want to be somebody else.
6: Mm.
7: So New York is where you go when you are somebody. And I think that these teams, this team is somebody. They're a bunch of somebodies, not nobodies. This is not just like a collection of, like, Carl Anthony Towns was the number one pick in the draft, and he's playing like it. Not because the numbers are great last night or he played so well last night, but because he's playing defense. Because he's willing to rebound. Because he's willing to sacrifice, which is literally just standing in Wemby's way. OG Anunoby was a first-round pick and won a title with the Raptors. He wasn't playing because he was hurt, but always with the injury, the hamstring. Like, he was a somebody last night forever. And Jalen Brunson was considered by so many a nobody, and he refused to believe it and accept it because he knew the entire time, I'm a somebody. And part of being a somebody for him is taking $113 million less by way of a contract to be a somebody. And that is what the Knicks have become. They are just this unbelievable team that it's cliche to say never say die, but they're down 29 points in the NBA Finals. 29 points in the NBA Finals. And Mike Brown doesn't take the foot off the gas as the head coach. And Jalen Brunson doesn't take the foot off the gas as the best player. And OG Anunoby off of an inbound after De'Aaron Fox made a couple of horrific decisions is like, you know what? I can still get an offensive rebound. I know this play is not designed for me because I'm the guy throwing in the ball. But I can be a somebody by having a great pass and then getting a rebound and tipping it in. And that is what he did last night. And this entire team has been unreal. They have lost, what, one game over the last 14 or 15 now overall, right? They're 14-1 over the last 15 games or whatever it is. One more to go. One more to go. To be forever. To be a forever team, forever players. I mean, and there's so many moments where you look at it and you're like, wait, they came back from 22 down against the Cavs. They came back from 29 down last night against the Spurs. They swept the two middle rounds of this. And this Spurs team that beat the defending champs, whether they were banged up or not in Oklahoma City, that has an alien in Victor Wembanyama, they made him into a 6'5 player as a 7'5 player. They have done their resume, their postseason resume, is going to be looked at as one of the great postseason resumes we've ever seen.
4: So what was the moment that got this run started by the Knicks? It had to be the Hawks series, right? What was going on in that Hawks series?
7: I don't know about that.
6: You think before then?
7: I think it was a year ago. I think they completely changed
4: it. You can't say it was a year ago because we were talking about trading Cat during the regular season.
6: Yeah, but they didn't hit their stride.
4: There was tension between him and Mike Brown.
7: I got to listen to what Mike Brown said. The tension was part of the growth. You are the one who famously says workplace tension is a good thing.
4: Sure.
7: And Mike Brown agrees with you.
4: I understand that. I guess my whole point is, when did it lock in? When did it click into place? Because there's the coaching aspect of it, both in terms of the X's and O's, but also the mental, emotional, and spiritual coaching that you have to go through with a group of young men trying to accomplish the ultimate goal in winning a title in sports. When did it actually mesh? When did the chemistry come together? Because that's what we'll reflect on when we think about the run in its entirety. The OG tip is the culmination of it, or at least it feels like it.
6: It's
4: in the moment
6: right
4: now. It's the face of it.
6: Mm-hmm.
4: But when did it actually happen?
6: I can tell you
4: when I won a Super Bowl in 2011. Like, we started off the season 6-2, but then there was a stretch where we did a month of losing. We lost four straight games. We were 7-7, and we had to win the final two games to get into the dance. We ended up playing the New York Jets on Christmas Eve. And the day before that, we had a chapel service, and we all received a poker chip that talked about going all in. Mm. And we said, you know what? We're going to go all in as a team for each other. And in that game, Victor Cruz has a 99-yard catch and run for a touchdown. And it was up from there. We already knew what time it was. We were like, we're going to win the chip. I'm just wondering when that moment was for this New York Knicks team. Because they weren't the best team in the Eastern Conference. They didn't have the best regular season record. So when did it happen? When did it lock in?
6: We thought the Celtics were penciled in or in Sharpie.
4: Once they got Jason Tatum back, we were like, oh, man.
6: Not penciled in. We thought it was Sharpie.
4: If it's the Pistons, it's too early. It's got to be the Celtics, right?
6: So I wonder if once they get the job done, we'll find out about one of those moments. Because I don't think that this team would reveal something like that until the job is done. You know, I think
4: Is it game four of the Hawks?
6: But I wonder if there was a moment that happened privately in the locker room in a team meeting or something that they're not going to share until the job is done. Because they keep saying, we're looking forward to the next game.
4: Yeah.
6: They haven't really allowed themselves to go there yet.
4: Yeah.
6: But I bet that there was a moment. Somebody said something. There was a galvanizing moment, something of that nature.
4: Nuno, you're our resident Knicks fan. What's the moment for you when this thing locked into place for this Knicks?
3: It was after game three of the Hawks series. That's when they've changed everything, right? Like, that's when they changed the offense. They had the conversations. And Jalen Brunson has brought it up a lot of times in pressers, like, hey, one of the reasons we get along so well is we've had a lot of uncomfortable conversations throughout the year and to get to this point. Like, right, everyone focuses on, you know, we block out all the stuff on the outside. We focus on us and what's going on here, and this is why, and you know, this is why we're here, because we've worked through all of it. Like, we've had to, you know, disagreements, but we've worked through all of that. So this has been the whole year process, but it was after game three where they like locked in and had these conversations, changed the offense, and gotten to this point. Check the scoreboard, homie.
7: 20 years ago this month, the Miami Heat won their first championship. And when I was working at ESPN West Palm day to day, I would be covering the team, not as a beat reporter, just gathering sound and being around them every so often, right? But for the entire playoff run. In the middle of the locker room, there was this big circle, almost like, think about like a Gaga pit, if you've ever seen that, or like a ball pit. And it was covered. None of us knew what was going on. They wouldn't open it. It was like you'd have to walk around it. And they had this whole mantra of 15 strong. And Pat Riley had these cards that are motivational tokens that they would have. And they would put them in this thing like every day, but they would cover it so we couldn't see it. And they all, to this day, a lot of them still have these cards in their wallets. Alonzo Mourning is scheduled to join us tomorrow. We can ask him about this.
6: Oh, wow.
7: He was on that team, came back to the Heat as a backup, was unbelievable in the finals against Dallas. But that was their mantra, 15 strong. And things changed for them when they're like, all right, we're like, it's not Shaq, it's not Wade, it has to be all of us.
8: Wasn't that the plot to Major League?
7: That was ripping the thing off of the...
8: same idea, though.
7: You think that's where Riley got it from?
8: Yeah, I think so. I think he saw Wild Thing and was like, you know what? We need cards.
7: A little different. I don't think they were peeling clothes off of the statue. Not the statue. The mannequin, whatever it was.
8: Cardboard cutout.
7: Yeah, cardboard cutout, yeah. But it's those types of things. I don't know what that moment was for the Knicks. You're right. We may find out about that afterwards, and that's what we found out about afterwards, this 15-strong mantra and all these cards they still have. But they're going to do it. And by the way, Small slipped. She said when they win the championship. You did say that just now. You got me on word of the day today.
4: She knows it's over. She knows it's over.
7: She got me on word of the day, clearly, but she did slip.
6: I did. Would you like to know what it is?
7: Well, obviously, what you said, it's either Utopia or what you said with the alien thing.
4: Arcana?
6: Arcana.
7: Okay.
6: That is our word of the day. Found secret mystery or specialized knowledge known only to the initiated. They're going to need something supernatural in order to overcome this deficit, the Spurs.
8: Like an alien?
7: We're unsportsmanlike, presented by Progressive Insurance.
9: Hey, this is Rich Eisen. Coming up on Thursday's show, Game 4 of the NBA Finals is in the books. We'll talk about it with Hall of Famer Chris Webber. The actor Hart Denton from the Yellowstone spinoff series Dutton Ranch joins us in studio. And head coach Zach Taylor of the Cincinnati Bengals will also join us. 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
18: Of the night.
4: All right, before I get to the best bet, I just had a thought. I mean, the De'Aaron Fox bonehead blunder with the layup at the end kind of feels like Russell Wilson throwing a pick at the end of Super Bowl 49.
6: Oh, no.
4: Like Malcolm Butler, OG Anunoby. Like, it feels like it's that.
6: You should have given it to Beast Mode.
4: Exactly. Just run it out.
7: That wasn't his play call, though.
4: I just wish the Seahawks would have run it out. Just like I wish De'Aaron Fox would have run it out last night.
6: Like, you have Marshawn Lynch. What
4: just
6: are we
4: run
6: doing?
4: It out.
6: I still can't
4: just
6: believe
4: it. Just run it
6: that.
4: Out. Anyway, all right, best bet of the night. We're going with championship ball or championship puck. We're going Stanley Cup Finals tonight. Raleigh Wood, Carolina Hurricanes taking on the Vegas Golden Knights. Series evened up at 2-2. We're going to go with the Canes on the money line. Canes on the money line. Come on, Carolina Hurricanes. Going with the Carolina Canes, Hurricanes on the money line. $100 with a payout of 162. That is the play of the day.
20: Survived a terrible, terrible moment in our history.
21: The most unsportsmanlike moment of the day.
22: That was terrible.
23: Was not a great look.
7: We will see if the NCAA president, Charlie Baker, has unsportsmanlike moments tonight, 7:30 p.m. Eastern. I don't think he will. With Amber and Ian, awesome interview scheduled for this evening. State of college sports, the state of college football, the Brendan Sorsby situation. Very much looking forward to that. 7:30 p.m. Eastern tonight, Charlie Baker on with Amber and Ian. I could make Smalls try to imitate the most famous viral Brian Windhorst moment, her favorite reporter out there, but she actually can't, and she doesn't know it, which is a fascinating thing. I don't know that you could say that you're a super fan of Windy because you don't even know what he said. Anyway, no argument. You hear that, ladies and gentlemen. How about Mike Brown? That was the turning point for me. It's his attitude, his mentality, and his way just permeating this already good culture with the Knicks that Tom Thibodeau helped create, but Mike Brown obviously has done a tremendous job. How loose was he post-game last night after his team won by one and came back from 29? Well, he almost had an issue during the course of the game because his eyesight was a little bit off. Let's take a listen to the head coach of the Knicks.
24: Fat Joe's sitting there with all these chains on. And every time he jumped up, the freaking lights with those chains, they blinded me. So it was a little hard. Fat Joe, keep wearing the chains because you look smooth.
6: No, the chains were ridiculous last night. How many do you have? Four or five? But they're
7: two.
6: Huge. Oh,
7: no, he's no jar today. It's a no jar rule.
4: No jar today.
7: So two chains.
4: No jar.
7: No jar.
6: We're going to let it slide just for today. But just
4: I don't know.
6: I don't like it.
4: I think we might let it ride for the next week and a half because the vibes are high.
7: Well, I just...
4: You might have through the end of the month. I just got to see how this thing goes in terms of how we're going to sell it. No, listen. We're on the verge of celebrating a chip
7: in
4: New York.
7: This, trust me.
4: Come on now.
7: All right. So Mike Brown, obviously we have that. We also have Taylor Swift, who was at the game, and she was hyped in her Stevie Nicks shirt, which was creative, I thought. I'm sure Smalls will have what to say about that, but I thought it was creative.
6: She was having a great time.
7: And she was into it. Why do people have to hate on her for this?
4: Because like, she ain't a Knicks fan.
7: Who cares? She's having fun with this.
4: No. She's not a Knicks fan, and she's not a New Yorker. Like, that's the difference.
7: Or no?
6: I don't know where she resides.
7: I think she probably has a place everywhere.
4: Oh, she might have a place in New York, but she's... No,
6: no, you're saying she hasn't been through the struggles to have the payoff the way that, like Spike Lee does. Or Marisha Hargitay or Ben Stiller or Timmy Chalamet. Those people...
7: Hargitay was hugging her last night, big time, though.
6: But to Cece's point, though...
4: She's still Taylor Swift, no matter where she goes.
6: Well, and they're tight, I think. I think Taylor Swift's cat is named after her. Because I think, like Nuno...
7: Taylor Swift's cat?
6: I swear to God, I think her cat's name is named after Olivia Bell. Because I saw it last night, because I was like, oh, are they butts? And then...
7: I thought her name was Kitty.
3: No.
6: I think her cat's name is Olivia Benson.
3: Yes, correct.
7: Her name is Kitty. That's a Taylor Swift song.
6: We had such a good show. This has been truly one of my favorite shows we've ever done together. And I said one rule is do not play that song.
7: I've been known as somewhat of a Jalen Brunson critic, right?
6: You got... Why?
7: Hold on.
6: Don't ruin this for me.
7: I've been known as a Jalen Brunson critic. Oh, he can't... I'm Becky Hammon. He can't win a championship. You can't build around him. He's got to be the second best player of the team. All that kind of stuff. Last night he said something that may make me come around to being a Jalen Brunson super fan. Here he is. Here he is post-game, sunglasses and all. Doesn't want to look at anyone. Looks absolutely miserable. And here's what he said.
0: There's nothing to celebrate. It's not over yet. Not even close.
7: Oh, God. I love it.
6: Oh, you love it when he says it, but when I say it, I'm a hater.
7: He's on the team.
6: When
7: you're
6: I say it.
4: He's on the team.
6: It's not done yet.
7: You're not on the team. If he says... It's something otherwise. Oh, it's done. I'm playing the parade. That's different. You're Michelle Smallman of ESPN. You're not on the team. Breaking news.
3: You also think it's not over because Wemby sits in the park drawing and he tries to be like, oh, have all this wisdom.
8: I mean, she's also correct.
6: Thank you, Pat.
7: Well, there
6: Cam,
7: is.
6: Cam, feel free to get on my side as well.
1: I'm with you. It's not over.
6: Thank you, Cam.
7: Of course, yes. How about the United States men's soccer team getting ready for the World Cup, obviously. What were they doing last night? Together, watching, and celebrating the Knicks win. They're all Knicks fans? No Spurs fans? They're going nuts in their hotel. It looks like a hotel kind of ballroom kind of thing there.
4: But here's the thing. Like, the way last night's game played out, you don't necessarily have to be a Knicks fan to appreciate it.
6: Totally.
4: Because that is... the ultimate underdog against all odds comeback.
8: Didn't you just yell at Taylor Swift for not being a Knicks fan?
4: No.
8: Well, how is this different?
4: No. Let me explain. Taylor Swift was courtside going all in with other Knicks fans celebrating like she was through the struggle with them.
8: You just said get on the bandwagon now.
4: What do you mean? What do you mean?
8: You just said she don't hyping on the bandwagon
4: up the,
8: she now.
4: Was in there hyping up the
6: she
4: crowd.
6: She was just
4: the
6: with her man in her. Cleveland repping the Cavs.
4: She was hyping up the crowd. What are you talking about?
3: So Tyler
8: what are
3: Adams,
8: you talking about?
3: Tyler Adams is a New York guy. He is a Knicks fan. So that's who they were also celebrating with.
6: How do you think
8: what if one of them
6: Travis Kelce feels this morning? You were courtside with me cheering
7: Taylor
6: the Cavs.
7: About to be his wife.
6: And
7: he's
6: now
7: good.
6: You're cheering on the team that beat us, that
7: we're
6: sent
7: on
6: us package.
7: She's like Evan Cohen.
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2: 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It's weekend eve. It's Thursday. It is episode number 297 of Denny Radio Sports and More. 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They're on Alexis Road east of Telegraph Airport Highway in Holland in front of Menards. Schreyer Road in Rossford, and their newest location about a mile from where we're standing on Glendale in front of Walmart. 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Some come with sides. Try the street tacos, man. You're absolutely going to love them. The website is number 5demayotoledo.com. You can also watch the show, and I want to encourage you to get up there because at around 10:20, I'm going to put up a bunch of pictures from yesterday, some videos from yesterday. We were down at the Hens game. So get up there. Go to 100.7 The Ticket on Facebook, Denny Radio on Facebook, or on YouTube, Denny Radio Show. 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You can also call or text the show anytime. That is the Cigar Fair and Uptown Maumee text line. They have 1,000 boxes of cigars open right now. I'm sure you're going to find something you love. The phone number is 877-909-1007. Well, it's hot. And that means it's beer drinking season. And Coors Light has just introduced a new product called the Taller Boy. And it packs three beers into one can. My question is, will it stop there?
3: First, Coors Light gave you the Taller Boy. Three beers in one giant can. Now, Budweiser says, why stop there? Introducing the new Budweiser six-pack can. 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Still too small? Then grab the all-new keg can. You'll need a forklift to pour it and a bathroom strategy before opening it. Keg can from Bladder Buster Brewing, making poor decisions more efficient since 2026.
2: Let's say hello and good morning to the producer of this fine broadcast, located directly to my left. That would be Chris.
4: Hollywood. Good morning, Din Man. Good morning, Toledo.
2: Tell me you did not stay up till almost 11:30 to watch that debacle of an NBA Finals game.
4: I didn't. I stayed up to 12:30.
2: Oh, my gosh. You're ridiculous. You are ridiculous. I went to bed at halftime, and we're going to go through this thing.
4: Okay.
2: At some point, but here's our initial thoughts. I went to bed. Well, I watched a good chunk of the third quarter, but it was 76-47 at half.
4: Felt like it was over, right?
2: It was one of the best first halves I've ever seen.
4: Mm.
2: You know, if you like the Spurs.
4: If you like the Spurs. There you go.
2: And then the second half.
4: It was one of the best second halves I've ever seen.
2: If you're a Spurs, if you're a Knicks fan. But I think this sums it up.
1: I've seen teams suck before, but they were the suckiest bunch of sucks that ever sucked.
2: Yeah, it wasn't a comeback. It was a complete choke job.
4: Le choke.
2: That's what it was.
4: Le choke.
2: That's what it was. And I think it was age and whatever. We're going to break it down. We're going to work it out, and you can play along. Like I said, 877-909-1007. Let's start with baseball. MLB, Minnesota at Detroit. And that's afternoon game, 1:10 yep. on DSN. Let me just give you some advice if you're driving up to the game right now or you're going to be leaving shortly. Drink lots of damn water.
4: Yeah, it's going to be hot.
2: So yesterday I did the adult thing, which I normally don't do, Hollywood, let's be honest.
4: Okay.
2: And I decided not to play golf because of the heat index and the whatever, the heat advisory. And do we have a heat advisory today, too? Because I know it's hotter than balls.
4: Sure, it's going to be hotter today. So
2: hotter than balls. Anyway.
4: It's only 89. We'll be fine.
2: Okay. Well, does your app say heat index? It doesn't matter. I got to play golf today. I'm filling in for Brad Crown Realtor. Man, retired.
4: Yes, it's a heat advisory.
2: Awesome. Playing Ottawa Park. I'm not going to walk today. I'm going to ride.
4: Okay.
2: Drink lots of water.
4: Okay.
2: But yesterday I was out, you know, getting some laps in at about 3 o'clock. And because, you know, I got to get my steps in because I'm a crazy person and I can't take a day off.
4: There you go.
2: I got to about my third lap, and I'm like, ooh, I need to get back to the condo. I'm about to drop.
4: Okay.
2: Because of, you know,
4: the heat. Properly hydrate.
2: And the hydration. So I go home, take one of those liquid IVs. Bam, I'm back to normal. And then we head downtown. Went to Cava Culture. More on that coming up.
4: Okay.
2: But today.

0: August of 07.
1: Okay.
0: So the loss was Cleveland's sixth in seven games. They dropped the Guard Indians a half a game behind the White Sox in the American League Comedy Central. So up north, the Guard Indians. Well,
1: anybody's division, man.
0: Yeah. Yeah, like I said, they're off today. And then they open a three-game weekend series against who? The Detroit Tigers at Progressive Field on Friday. First pitch is at 7:10 p.m. Friday night. Cleveland will send Tanner Bibee, who's 1-7 with a 4.09 ERA, to the mound. That doesn't matter. Detroit has not yet announced a starter. Maybe they have by now. I don't know.
1: Possibly Scooble. Still undecided.
0: I thought Scooble was probably Saturday.
1: Yeah, that's... Oh, I'm sorry.
0: This is Friday.
1: I was talking about Saturday.
0: Yeah.
1: They're going to have Flaherty on Friday.
0: Oh, Jack. Actually, yep. Jack has been doing better, we'll people. We'll see. Let's hope we get good Jack. And there you go. Fernando Tatis Jr. hit just his second HR of the season. Two outs in the ninth. And the Padres, 5-4 winners over the Reds yesterday.
1: Yep, they lost too.
0: And then the Mudhens. Oh, how we love that hand. Got their ass handed to them. I tell you, it was a great atmosphere.
1: It was.
0: And we'll talk about that when I show the pictures later. It was a great vibe. It wasn't completely sold out, but over 10,000 people at Fifth Third Field saw three-time Cy Young winner Justin Verlander stink up the place. Listen, I know. I want to be positive, but he stunk up the joint in his second rehab start with the Mudhens. Here's a simple question maybe you want to answer, listeners. How is it a guy who gets rocked in the minor leagues expected to do better than that against the real baseball league?
1: Did you hear his post game?
0: I have some comments on it, and we'll talk about that.
1: Okay.
0: Answer the question. I mean, you and I are watching it, and we're both saying, man, I don't know if there's anything left in that tank. He seems to think there is, but...
1: There were flashes. I'll give him that.
0: Dude, I can give you flashes.
1: There were flashes. That's all we're looking for.
0: I'll flash you all damn day. But that ain't gonna get me to success.
1: I liked his breakdown, and if we get to it later, then that's pretty much
0: it. No, we are gonna get to it.
1: There we go.
0: But I mean, it was a great crowd, a great vibe, but the St. Paul Saints did not play along.
1: Yeah, everybody left disappointed.
0: They're the top home run hitting club in the minors, the Saints.
1: That's a hell of a team to go up against.
0: They launched four. Well, the night before, the Hens killed them.
1: Yeah, they did.
0: Crushed them.
1: Mm-hmm.
0: Yeah, well, the Hens' bats were silent. Anyway,
1: that pitcher was pretty good.
0: He was.
1: Abel?
0: Four homers, 13 hits. They beat the living crap out of the Hens 12-1 last night. Now, JV pitched after pitching five scoreless innings against the Iowa Cubs just 8 days ago, that's Triple A.
1: Yeah, that was with the Hens. Yeah.
0: They launched four homers off him.
1: Mm-hmm.
0: And then they, 86 pitches, 5 2/3 innings. And it was not good. Four solo shots, five hits. He struck out three.
1: Yeah, we stayed through the fifth, and I had a feeling that was it, but he came out again, like, as we were driving.
0: What time did you leave?
1: Probably like 15 minutes after you.
0: Okay, so, you know, we had to get home to give our diabetic cat a shot.
1: Yeah, we left at like 8:15.
0: Is it wrong to pray for your cat to die? I'm asking for a friend.
1: You can't pray for it.
0: You can't?
1: You can hope for it. Just don't pray.
0: Okay, I don't hope. I pray.
1: Oh, yeah.
0: I hope and pray. Here's what JV said after. I got my volume up,
1: mm-hmm.
0: and I threw six innings, so there are positives. Okay, 5 2/3, dude. Obviously, the home runs were not great, but I just kept working on a pitch that they kept hitting.
1: Mm-hmm.
0: Okay, how about throwing a different pitch? Because the one you're working on, they kept hitting.
1: The goal isn't really to win this game for a rehab start.
0: Yeah, but it's not to get rocked with four home runs from guys that aren't even in the major leagues.
1: I had to practice my sweeper. I know Toledo was upset, but it's like, I'm not here to throw fastballs. I know I can throw a four seam.
0: Yeah.
1: I'm here to practice my sweeper and my slider.
0: Okay.
1: And they were sliding them on out of left field.
0: Yeah.

0: So
1: the home run party, man.
0: So it was a rehab appearance.
1: Yeah.
0: Because he's got inflammation in his hip,
1: mm-hmm.
0: also known as an old man injury.
1: Definitely an old man injury.
0: And the crowd also got to see a rehab appearance by Tigers closer Kenley Jansen, who was placed on the injury list May 28th. He has pelvic inflammation. Okay. Your pelvic is right here, right? Just above the man zone?
1: Right there, yep.
0: Okay, so
1: it's a little swollen.
0: How do you know it's swollen?
1: It's a little swollen.
0: I mean, you must really know your body.
1: It's normally smaller.
0: Oh, man, hey, does my pelvis look swollen
1: to you? It's normally smaller.
0: You say that in the locker room when you're getting in the shower to one of the players? Hey, Dylan. Hey, Dingler. Look at my pelvis and tell me if it looks swollen to you.
1: Jansen was worse than Verlander.
0: Yeah. It wasn't good, dude. He entered the game in the seventh inning. Hens are down 4-1. Well, he got the first two batters.
1: Yeah, he did.
0: And then he didn't make it through the inning. He gave up three runs on two hits. And the Hens are down 10-1. I'm just happy to be out here. And it felt great, Jansen said.
1: Yeah.
0: At the end, it got a little wild, but the good thing is my groin. Okay, your groin and your pelvis are different things.
1: They're all connected.
0: I think, all right, he said, my groin felt great, my back felt great. Yeah. Now I just have to get that energy, the game on the line, high leverage stuff like that.
1: You never had that, bro.
0: Well, he did when he was younger.
1: Well, yeah.
0: Before he got traded with the Tigers.
1: Us. Yeah.
0: Yeah.
1: There you go.
0: So, at the end of the game, when JV came out, he tipped his cap in appreciation, and he smiled. He said, walking off after such a bad game, and to have them, the fans, us, give the ovation that they did, it was really touching. Here's the question, or actually, I want to give the fans some accolades.
1: Mm-hmm.
0: Did you hear the boos in the first half last night in the NBA from the New York faithful?
1: Yes.
0: Nobody was booing Justin Verlander.
1: No, it's AAA baseball.
0: Doesn't matter. He sucked.
1: It's AAA baseball.
0: When you suck, you get booed.
1: No.
0: Boo! You stink! No, I'm kidding.
1: Everybody there was grateful, honestly.
0: Well, yeah, it was like, hey, we can pay $16 a ticket, well, $12 for a beer.
1: I mean, you could do that in Detroit, too, now.
0: Yeah, not for really good seats. We had good seats.
1: We had really good seats.
0: Yeah, we had great seats. Thank you.
1: Yes.
0: Hammer time.
1: Hammer time.
0: Troy.
1: Yeah, those were good seats.
0: Yeah, they were
1: a little dangerous. A little dangerous, couple foul balls, but I was like, I prefer this side. Yeah.
0: All right, so the question for you listeners to answer is there any gas left in the tank?
1: For JV?
0: For JV. Let's go to the phones. Good morning. You're on the ticket. What is your name, please?
2: Good morning, ladies.
0: Hello, Rob from Meredith Party Vendor. Reynolds, what's up?
2: Hey, Justin, you know what else was touching? All of the St. Paul's players' seat on every base after those home runs. That's what was touching.
0: Yeah. No, that's it for damn straight.
1: It wasn't that bad, guys. Relax.
0: Four home runs? No.
1: He was working on his sweeper.
0: Yeah, okay. Well, he needs to work on something else to get these players out, but... Anyway, were you at the game, Rob?
2: I was not at the game last night. I had some work to do, work. I'm working right now, working tomorrow, working the next day, just work. It's party season, buddy.
1: Yeah, you saved yourself some time.
0: I know. Are you using the hot tub in this heat? You can't be, right?
2: I lower the temperature down to almost, down in the high 70s, low 80s. So it's like a nice pool.
1: Like a bubble bath?
2: Like a bubble bath, yeah.
0: There you go. Yeah, there you go. Take a little bubble bath. Yeah,
1: a little marination.
0: Yeah, exactly.
3: Hot tub's open, Cuddle Cakes.
0: Anyway.
2: Hot tub's always open. Sweet cheeks.
0: All right, anything else, right, my
2: boys,
0: man?
2: I miss you.
0: I miss you, too. We got to get together soon.
2: We need man night soon.
0: We do. All right, we'll work it out. I'll talk to Claire.
2: Stay gangster, homie.
0: All right, man.
1: All right, Rob.
0: This is Rob, Meredith Party Rentals.
1: Stay gangster, homie.
0: Yeah, that's me. All right, Game 5, Stanley Cup Finals, 8 o'clock tonight on ABC. The Carolina Hurricanes host the Vegas Golden Knights. They're tied at 2-2. Do you got a vibe on it right now at this moment?
1: I think Carolina takes this one.
0: Okay. There's something about Vegas that I just got a feeling that they might win.
1: Yeah.
0: I don't know why. There's no quit in that team. It's kind of like San Antonio. There's no quit. They're going to come back, and I expect them to win game five and then lose it in six. Back in New York.
1: That would suck. Huh? You're better off just losing in San Antonio.
0: I mean, seriously, they should be up 3-1 San Antonio.
1: Analytically.
0: Yeah. Analytically. Hey, it's finally here, ladies and gentlemen. Do we have World Cup music? Do they have any World Cup soccer music that we can use when we're... Because the World Cup starts today. It's a soft start, the early games. And then it goes for the next, 3 years. It's a long-ass tournament. It goes to... Well, I'll tell you in a second. World Cup kicks off today. There's a total of 104 matches played across 16 host cities in Canada, Mexico, and here in the U.S.
1: Oh, I found something.
0: It starts today, and it runs until July 19th.
1: Got some World Cup music for you.
0: But I got a feeling that the United States ain't going to be around in July. Really? It's as boring as the games. So, yeah, have that ready.
1: There you go.
0: Load that into the system every time we mention, welcome to the World Cup. Sports at its most boring. Tonight, well, the knockout matches start on the 28th, so look for the U.S. to be there.
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0: 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Ooh, on FS1.
3: Nobody cares.
0: You might as well be on BCSN. So there you go. There's your World Cup update.
1: Oh, actually, man, I got more. So excited.
0: Have it ready because we're going to talk more World Cup later on in the show. WNBA Chicago at Indiana, my girl, 7 o'clock on Prime.
1: All right, Kayla, let's see what you can do.
0: Phoenix at Dallas, 9 o'clock, also on Prime.
1: I like Dallas.
0: All right, let's break, and then we're going to come back, and jump up on Facebook Live, brought to you by Castillo Funeral Home. I got a bunch of pictures from yesterday and video, and then we'll break down the debacle that was the NBA Finals last night.
1: A great game, man.
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0: That's Wemby, the alien. They got to feel like
1: crap. I thought he was the show.
0: That's got it. Well, he used to be. He was in the first half. That had to be an ugly plane ride home last night. Because you know they didn't stick around in New York for all that crap.
1: No.
0: They got the hell out.
1: You had to.
0: Good news is, Hollywood.
1: You got egged and everything.
0: After the game last night?
1: Oh, New York was...
0: Last night?
1: Gotham City, baby.
0: Wait a minute. Are you serious?
1: Yes. They were throwing eggs at him. Tell them to go home.
0: At the team bus or actually hitting?
1: Once they got to the hotel.
0: Okay, you need to bring that story up. I didn't see that because that's just wrong on every freaking level. That's why I hate New Yorkers.
1: Yes. They're terrible people.
0: They suck. Now I really don't want them to win, but they're going to.
1: Yeah.
0: I don't know, man. It's so disappointing. The only thing that would have made it worse, if the Pistons would have been up that big in a NBA Finals and ended up losing it. Because that's going to hang around their necks forever. The only thing they can do is go off and win three or four titles with this team. And they're young enough, but they sure as hell ain't smart enough.
1: It was a learning curve.
0: Yeah, I know. I know how they say that. By the way, I just bought a $3.60 protein bar out of the station vending machine, which first time I've ever done.
1: Yeah.
0: It's a Gatorade protein bar, 20 grams of protein, chocolate caramel, 340 calories, a little high, but whatever. It's damn good, dude.
1: It was worth it?
0: Oh, my gosh. Yeah.
1: Here we go. I got something on bars. You can look at it, I guess.
0: Well, no, you tell me. You tell me what it says. Paint the picture. That's what radio is.
1: It's not really a story.
0: Okay, do we know it's real, though?
1: Yeah, I saw it with my eyes. Victor Wembanyama. Yama.
0: Wemby.
1: Rough night did not end when the final buzzer sounded at Madison Square Garden after the Spurs' historic collapse. The young star was met with another ugly moment outside the team hotel. Videos and reports showed Knicks fans throwing eggs and other objects towards Wemby as he arrived, with security quickly stepping in to get him inside before things escalated.
13: Asshat.
0: That's what they are.
14: Hey now,

0: If game six happens and the Knicks win, they're going to set that city on fire.
1: Good. Get rid of it. 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
0: Yes.
1: 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So last night, yesterday afternoon, Sharon and I took her over. I always want to say Cava Cafe, but it's Cava Culture. Cava Culture Cava Bar, which is over where the old Andersons used to be on Monroe Street. It's kind of like behind Panda Express,
0: okay,
1: towards the old Andersons and the OG. Anyway, took her in there so she could experience it. So for those of you watching Facebook Live, there she is drinking a shell of cava.
0: All right out the bowl.
1: With cinnamon and cream, and it was delicious. She loved it.
0: Okay.
1: And then, look at that. Chris, who owns the joint, Kaminsky, and his wife Rachel.
0: Got a cup, a thermos.
1: Bo was there, and Aquaman was there. Justin. And Chris hooked me up, man. He got me a Cava Culture tumbler or whatever.
0: Okay.
1: Mug. I should have had him filled it up when I left, but I didn't. But then I was checking out the menu, and man, dude, they got some great cocktails. I chose the peanut butter cup, which was delicious, gave me energy and a nice euphoric vibe.
0: Mellow buzz.
1: Oh, it was great. That's why I felt so good at the Mondays game. I probably could have taken another one to go and like really accentuated it, but it was enough.
0: Okay.
1: And here's a picture of that. So here's what I realized. Doesn't that look good?
0: It looks tasty. Looks like something you get at Starbucks.
1: Yeah, but not as expensive. Anyway, it was delicious. But it's like a dessert thing. It wasn't as sweet as it looks, but it was amazing. And I said to myself, you know what you ought to do? You ought to go there for dessert sometime.
0: Okay.
1: And then you can play some pool against the pool shark. Picture of my wife there getting ready to break. And let's see, did I pull up the other pictures?
0: You let her break from the side? You got to break from the center.
1: I always break from the side because I thought that was better odds. You'd have something go in.
0: That's just cheating.
1: Yeah, I don't think it is. I don't think it's cheating. Anyway, we had a great time. And, she wanted me to put this picture up. Take a look at the balls. There's one stripe and the rest are solids.
0: Woo.
1: And guess who was stripes? That would be her.
0: Looks like she was putting belt.
1: I was little ones. She was big ones. Okay, let me tell you, we tied. I knocked in the eight ball on one, and in this one right here, when she was way ahead of me,
0: yeah,
1: guess who came back and won? That would be me.
0: You were the Knicks.
1: Yeah, something like that. Anyway, it was a lot of fun. If you haven't been to Cava Culture and you want a delicious alternative to alcohol,
0: okay,
1: it's Cava Culture Cava Bar on Monroe Street. It's amazing. And you're not impaired like you are when you have alcohol.
0: Yeah.
1: You just feel great.
0: Okay.
1: Stop in and say hi to the crew. They're awesome. Bo, Brett, Justin, Rachel, Chris. Awesome human beings. And then you're welcome because you're going to thank me later. All right. Now, a couple of pictures from the Hens game. Let me go back up here, make sure I got all those pictures done. Yep. There's my picture of Verlander getting ready to stink up the joint right at his first pitch.
0: It wasn't that bad.
1: Four home runs. Yeah, it was. And then there we are. Look at that handsome crew. I didn't crop it, but.
0: Game day gear.
1: That's Hollywood and his lovely bride, Kay, and me and Sharon. And it was really nice.
0: They was on the phone most of the game. She's not really a baseball girly.
1: That's all right.
0: Yeah.
1: Who cares?
0: We have fun.
1: You do you, boo. You and I were talking smack. It was fun. Now, it was a really good vibe down there.
0: Yeah.
1: A great atmosphere.
0: Felt like opening day.
1: It did. It really did. They even had a street entertainer right there at the home plate entrance. Let me see if this will play.
0: Hey. Did you tip them?
1: You bet I did.
0: Okay.
1: Oh, no, wait a minute. I did it. Because all I had was 20s. And I'm like, sorry, kid, you ain't worth a 20.
0: Did he have a permit?
1: I don't know. And I wondered that because he's on Mudhen's property, which is essentially our property. Yeah. Lucas County owns it.
0: Yeah, he needs a permit for that.
1: I don't know, but the kid was rocking. Now I feel bad. Now I got to go to another Mudhen's game and track that kid down. Now, after the game was over, after Verlander was pretty much done, we had to get home because, well, we have a diabetic cat that will not die.
0: That sounds like a lot of work.
1: It is, okay. But it's worth it.
0: Right, sure.
1: And so we left fourth inning. Mm-hmm. After Verlander, you know, whatever. He went another inning.
0: Bottom of the fourth. Yeah.
1: Yeah. So I'm standing there, and my wife is, I don't know what she's doing. Oh, she went to the ladies' room or something. I'm standing there, right there where we met you guys, where mm-hmm. they have Will Call right there across the street from Pacos.
0: Mm-hmm.
1: And all of a sudden, who comes walking out? Coach Kowalczyk.
0: Yeah.
1: And Coach Jacobs.
0: Yeah.
1: And some other rando dude.
0: Did you fan out?
1: No.
0: No. Oh.
1: Kowalczyk used to be on my show all the time when
0: did
1: mornings on 105.
0: Okay.
1: Coach K.
0: What about Coach Jake?
1: That dude's got great hair. And so he comes out and he looks at me and he recognizes me and I shake his hand and then there's Coach Jacobs.
0: Mm-hmm.
1: So I stick my hand out, said, I'm Denny Schaefer. He goes, oh, I'm doing your show.
0: Oh, so he remembers. Good.
1: He remembers that.
0: All right, I'll take
1: it. And I said, okay, but we need to work it out so we have you live. I don't want to record it. Anyway. They both said, oh yeah, we're looking forward to doing the show. So then I had to take a picture of them walk across the street. There they are. Coach K's in front of them.
0: Did they have security?
1: And then Jacobs, no. And then some other rando guy, I don't know who he was carrying their purse.
0: That might be their security.
1: Yeah, they don't need, why would they need security? It's Toledo, Ohio.
0: This is dangerous, man.
1: Was it the old West End Fest, which sucked, by the way, you punk ass kids. Anyway, no, it was good seeing those dudes.
0: Yeah, no,
1: and they
0: cool.
1: said that they're gonna do the show. And
0: Fifth Third felt like the Garden last night, man. You look around, it was a bunch of
1: celebrities.
0: Yeah, it was
1: you
0: star,
1: and I.
0: It was star studded.
1: Coach Kowalczyk, Coach Jacobs, and you and I. Maybe Jordan Strack. I don't know. Jordan's on in an hour with his people.
0: We'll see if he was there. Yeah,
1: and we'll chat it up with him. I don't know if his daughter didn't have something. Maybe he took her to the game. All right, let's see.
0: It was
1: see.
0: A great atmosphere, though.
1: I just want to make sure I've got all my pictures done. And all right, there you go. Okay, so let's get into it. Last night, one of the greatest first halves that I've ever witnessed in the NBA Finals. When you're up 76-47 at the half.
0: Came out hot.
1: They wouldn't miss. I'm like, this can't be real. Now, here's what I learned, because they totally collapsed, gagged, mm-hmm. choked, whatever you want to call it.
0: Mm-hmm.
1: You only scored 30 points in the second half. You had more points in the second quarter.
0: Yeah.
1: Or maybe it was the first quarter.
0: The first and second quarter, then you had the whole second half.
1: Yeah, that's bad.
0: That's insane.
1: You're not going to win. Anyway, I feel bad for them, but they're young and they're going to rebound. Maybe not this year.
0: Hopefully.
1: Whatever. Here's what I learned. And this is what I woke up to. So I got up a little before 5,
0: mm-hmm.
1: do my prayers, talk to the Lord, beg him not to smite me.
0: Okay.
1: Today. He still can if he wants. Anyway, and so then I go to my recording and I start watching it.
0: Okay.
1: And I tuned back in halfway through the third quarter because that's where I left off.
0: Okay.
1: So I start watching and I'm like, oh, holy hell, here they come. Then the fourth quarter starts. I'm like, holy hell, here they come. Friggin' Spurs can't hit the broadside of a frickin' barn. What
0: they
1: is going on?
0: They kept shooting threes.
1: Who is this team?
0: They
1: what
0: kept
1: the hell?
0: Shooting threes.
1: Why wouldn't the coach call a timeout, which he did, and say, Mitch, all right, go to the team and say, okay, take it into the paint, make them foul you.
0: Draw some fouls.
1: Well, they got a few fouls. Wemby missed two.
0: He did.
1: Which would have won the game.
0: Oh, it was more.
1: But
0: than
1: I
0: that.
1: Mean, yeah, it
0: was.
1: It
0: was way
1: it
0: more.
1: It was,
0: than that.
1: But in the moment.
0: Yeah, I mean, you got to hit though.
1: You got to hit him
0: as the guy.
1: And he didn't hit him. But here's what I learned, Chris Hollywood.
0: What did you learn?
1: That for all the, how do I put this? I'm just gonna say it. All the people out there that think professional sports is rigged and fake for Vegas and gambling, you're idiots. There's no way You could fake.
0: Can't go to the far side like that.
1: What do you mean you can't go to the far
0: side? Can't go to the far side. Yeah, you two things can be true.
1: No, they can't. Not in this one.
0: You don't think Vegas made money?
1: I don't care about that. They say there are some people in this building that think that all professional sports is rigged for gambling and gamblers. You know, how do you convince the San Antonio Spurs to suck after dominating for 2 periods?
0: They couldn't hit a shot. I'll give you that.
1: No, can you answer the question, though?
0: Okay.
1: There's no way that there's some giant conspiracy. Go.
0: I don't believe that you get the other team to suck. What I do think is that when the Spurs had that lead, and just watching it in real time, not really having the ability to go back and forth, the referees stopped calling fouls that were clear fouls on. They started beating Victor up. They were beating him up most of the game, but they really started beating him up in the second half, and there were no calls. San Antonio didn't go to the free throw line that much in the second half. Even the block was kind of a foul at the end of the game. I wouldn't have called it because you should have dribbled that out. But he got some body contact too.
1: He did.
0: They weren't getting calls anymore. So they kept, and then they just kept going to the three, and they couldn't hit a three.
1: We just need to stop the talk of it's all rigged, because it's not. Last night proved it. Mm. There you go. Let's listen to this.
2: Nobody guarding the inbound pass. Brunson gets it, fires up a three. Shot no good. The tip, it's gone. It's gone. It's gone. With 1.2 remaining. Knicks take the lead. And it's 107-106. Bedlam here at the Garden. They can't believe it. That's it. It's over. The greatest comeback in NBA playoff history. The Knicks pull off the miracle comeback and lead it 3-1. Now one win away from a title.
1: Anything else, Mike?
0: Bang!
1: Bang!
2: Bang!
1: That's what she said.
0: I knew when they said, no one's guarding the inbound pass. I said, something's going to go wrong.
1: That was not good. Now we have to wait till Saturday for game 5,
0: yeah, 8:30.
1: I do too.
0: Yeah.
1: Back in San Antonio.
0: They're stretching it.
1: The celebs. I didn't have time to grab this picture, but there's some memes out there of the celebrities at halftime. And
0: then the
1: celebrities after the game.
0: Yeah.
1: It's pretty damn funny.
0: They were sad.
1: Look it up, people. Do I got to do everything for you? I mean, you get this for free every day. How many texts do we get? Well, today, none. And one phone call from one of my dearest friends, Rob. You people are not doing your damn parts. And yet, we still put on a quality broadcast every single day.
0: Yes.
1: Anyway, so look it up your own damn self.
0: You see who I came to root for today?
1: Who?
0: America, baby.
1: America.
0: USA.
1: USA.
0: USA. USA. Get that Frenchie out of here. Pack his ass up.
1: I love him. All right, so the celebrity some that were there, Adam Sandler, Jerry Seinfeld. I mean, they were like in shock. It was awesome. Larry David. Taylor Swift.
0: I'm so sick of her.
1: Did you see the picture of her and Ernie Johnson?
0: Yeah, I'm sick of her, though.
1: That was awesome. That was cool that she took a pic with him. I mean, I'm sick of her, too.
0: That was cool that he took a pic with her.
1: Okay, you go there.
0: Ernie Johnson. He's been famous. He's a Hall of Famer.
1: He is. He's awesome. And a cancer survivor.
0: Yes.
1: He's an awesome human being.
0: He gave the commencement speech at UT one year. I was there.
1: Did he really?
0: Yeah. It was pretty
1: cool. What the hell are you doing there, BG guy?
0: I have friends.
1: You have friends?
0: Yeah, UT.
1: You have friends from Toledo?
0: Yeah.
1: How did they do hatred. How did they slip through? let's see, who else? Christine Taylor. I don't know who that is.
0: I have no idea who that
1: John
0: is.
1: John McEnroe. Know who he is. Michael J. Fox in the crowd with his wife, Tracy Pollan. Mariska Hargitay. Hargitay, whatever, the SUV
0: chick. That's from SUV, yeah. That's Olivia Benson.
1: That's her, man. Jimmy Fallon, Ben Stiller, Spike Lee.
0: The guys.
1: Nas. Who's that? Is that a rapper?
0: Nas?
1: Nas.
0: Nas?
1: Nas. N-A-S.
0: You don't know who Nas is?
1: I don't.
0: Oh, my God.
1: Who is he? How is my life impacted by not knowing who he is? Because if I need to know who he is, if it's going to impact my life in a positive way, then I'm going to I'll read his book.
0: I'm just surprised you don't know who Nas is.
1: He's a rapper, isn't he?
0: Yeah.
1: Okay, so I do know
0: him. One of the best rappers ever, man.
1: No, the rappers today suck. Unless your name's Eminem.
0: Nas is like 50-something.
1: Oh, is he?
0: Yeah,
1: he's awesome.
0: 90s, 2000s.
1: Did you see the halftime or before? Was it the halftime, the Wu-Tang Clan?
0: Yeah.
1: At halftime?
0: Yeah, they were.
1: They didn't seem to really be into it at all.
0: It was kind of weird.
1: Because their asses were getting handed to them. Yeah. They were in their Knicks gear. And they were just like shuffling around like old dudes waiting for their pudding at the old folks' home. That's what they were doing.
0: Wu-Tang
1: like,
0: forever, man.
1: Okay. I don't know. I don't know a single record by them.
0: You don't know Wu-Tang either?
1: No.
0: We got to get your black
1: No, I've heard
0: right.
1: of them.
0: Okay. You got to listen to Nas and Wu-Tang.
1: Listen, man. I'm a white guy.
0: Yeah.
1: I know all the BG songs.
0: I know BG songs. I'm black. You know, you got to get some diversity in you, brother.
1: Yeah, well, that's why you're my producer. Tracy Morgan was there. Whatever. The game got over at 11:30, and here's why I'm glad I didn't stay up to watch it like you.
0: Why?
1: Because I would have been up till 12:32 because I would have been so ticked off.
0: Really?
1: Yeah.
0: Watching it, it was pretty hype. It was a meltdown, but it was like everything still had to go right for you to come back.
1: Besides the Super Bowl that Atlanta lost to the friggin' Patriots.
0: That was crazy.
1: Which one was worse?
0: This one. This one was way worse than
1: I don't think so, because the Super Bowl is one game.
0: Yeah, but that's
1: You're
0: Tom Brady.
1: Still alive.
0: Oh, they took their heart.
1: In the NBA. I know, they're going to lose.
0: Yeah, they took their heart.
1: True, but they at least have a game at redemption.
0: They got a chance.
1: They're not going to win, but...
0: They got a chance.
1: You never know. They may be too young and too stupid.
0: For it to hurt too long.
1: For to feel the pressure.
0: Mm-hmm.
1: Who knows? We'll find out Saturday.
0: Because now, if they let's say they win game five.
1: Okay.
0: And then they go into New York.
1: And anything
0: and
1: can happen.
0: And they demolish them in game six.
1: Yeah, okay.
0: They did it. They were right there. They just didn't put their foot on their neck. But, like, if you stop shooting threes the whole second half and you just go to the paint, you win the game by 12.
1: How is it that novices like you and I and so many other people can recognize, stop shooting the three, take time off the clock, drive into the paint, maybe you get fouled, maybe you score. If we can see that, how can a coach in this team that's being paid millions of dollars, the players, how do they not see that? Oh, I know why, because it's rigged.
0: Now, in the first half, they were hitting everything.
1: Oh, dude, they exploded. they had 14 three-pointers and scored 76 points in the first half.
0: Yeah.
1: And then second half happened, and the Knicks flipped the script. Clamping down defensively.
0: I don't know about that. No, they were fouling.
1: They were fouling and got away with it is what they got. San Antonio only had 30 points across the final two quarters. Ananobi is the reason why they won.
0: Yeah, he had a big game.
1: He's got the right hand of God right at the end of that game on that tip-in.
0: Jalen was balling, though.
1: He was.
0: He had a big game.
1: Yep, let's go to the phones. Good morning. You're on 100.7 The Ticket. What is your name, please?
3: Terry in Sylvania.
1: Hi, Terry.
3: Hey, the first half was fool's gold for the San Antonio. Shooting all those threes and making them all, they thought that would be the whole game.
0: Yeah.
3: And you could run the offense. You start your offense on the 24 with 15 seconds and post Wemby up in the middle, and he can either pass out or take it to the hole. I'm sure they would have won by 10 or 12 at least.
1: Yeah.
3: And they did that. And they thought Fox was in the point guard, but he is in that play at bonehead play at
0: that
3: the
0: end.
3: That
0: was insane.
1: That was bad.
3: Maybe he's gone. They need a steady point guard veteran to work between the two other really good guards they got, young guards they got.
0: I agree.
3: And then the forward position, they need a bruiser, a protector for Wemby, you know.
1: That's the only thing I'll give you, because I don't agree with any of the other stuff, because I think they have exactly what they need other than an enforcer. They need a Charles Oakley or a Rick Mahorn.
0: Or a Draymond Green.
1: A Draymond Green.
0: Yeah.
3: They just protect Wemby. Got five fouls to give.
1: There you go. Good stuff. All right, dude. I'm up against
3: fouls.
1: All right, appreciate you, man. Have a great day.
0: All right, man.
3: Okay.
1: See you, bye. See, he was playing
0: Wemby is a wet croissant.
1: He is today. All right, we have to break. We have a feel-good, good news story of the day and some one-offs. It's Denny Radio Sports and More, brought to you by Cinco de Mayo Mexican Bar and Grill. 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
1: What do you think's going on with my camera right now, Hollywood?
0: Turn it off. Turn it back on. Just the camera.
1: Let me try that. There we go.
0: Nope.
1: Oh, no, wait.
0: Nope.
1: Yeah, I don't know why that is. Oh, maybe the back of it. Maybe the thing in the back is a little weird, a little wonky. All right, sorry, people. The camera on the Facebook Live by Castillo Funeral Home and Cremation is acting a little weird. So we will we'll figure it out at some point.
0: We'll refresh during the break.
1: Yeah, that's what we're going to do, because I ain't going to do it now because it'll screw up. You can at least hear us and you can see you live. And there you go. All right, it's time for the Feel Good Good News Story of the Day, brought to you by Danny's Cafe in Rossford. Their shuttle starts now.
0: Today? Yep.
1: Yep. Thursday, Friday, Saturday shuttle. If you park behind the Rossford Rec Center in the LOF NSG lot behind there.
0: You don't want to get your steps in, you know?
1: Yeah, they'll give you a lift because of all that roundabout construction. And when you go today, get in on the $100 gas card that they're giving away every week. And enjoy nearly 100 years of food, fun, and memories, and great entertainment. All right, hit me with the theme.
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1: All right, we're going to Nanaimo, British Columbia, at about 3 a.m. on a Saturday. Think about this. 3 a.m., you're at home, and your doorbell rings. Yeah, well, that's what happened to Amy Pye, P-Y-E... She answered the door and she found a frightened boy who said his father needed help. The kid already knocked on three other people's doors and they didn't come to help. So Pye followed the boy, 3 a.m., back to his house, found his father unresponsive and face down in the bathroom.
0: Okay.
1: So she used her experience as a former Navy reservist, God bless her. She called 911, began performing chest compressions while receiving instructions from the emergency operator. She continued the life-saving efforts for about 10 to 15 minutes until paramedics arrived and took over. Could you imagine how exhausting that must
0: that's
1: have
0: a long
1: been?
0: Time.
1: 10 to 15 minutes of giving chest compressions?
0: Yeah, that's a long time.
1: God bless our EMTs for doing it like, you know, nothing. The guy suffered a heart attack. Now he's recovering in the hospital. Yes, she credits the boy for seeking help, saying that he was brave to go door to door in the middle of the night. First aid trainer Tina Hine says maintaining chest compressions for that length of time is demanding, and notes that Pi did the best possible thing by continuing until first responders got there, and she saved his life.
0: Wow.
1: That is awesome, and that's why it's the feel-good, good news story of the day, brought to you by Danny's Cafe in Rossford. If you're not following them on Facebook, you ought to, because you find out that, well, Artie Clam is going to be there on Friday night.
0: Mm-hmm.
1: Find out that Jeff Lamb's there on Monday with karaoke. They have line dancing. They have bingo. They've got a lot of fun. Danny's Cafe, downtown Rossford, and thank you for being our sponsor.
0: Are you CPR trained?
1: I am not.
0: You got to get CPR trained.
1: I was... probably 40 years ago.
0: Okay. Just staying alive. Huh?
1: Yeah. Huh? Yep. From the office.
0: Staying alive.
1: Yep.
0: Yeah.
1: That's it.
0: Yeah.
1: No,
0: I have to do it for football. So I
1: do it
0: every 2 years. I've never had to do it before. Thank God.
1: I hope I never have to do it.
0: I don't want to.
1: I don't want to.
0: If
1: either.
0: I have to.
1: I believe if it happened, I would rise to the occasion.
0: Yeah. I'm the delegator in times of emergency. You. CPR, you, Call 911. Everybody, back up. Give them some space.
1: There you go. Somebody's got to be in charge. I'm okay with that. All right. I don't have time, but I'm going to come back. We lost an icon in Toledo yesterday, and I'll explain who that is. And we got Jordan Strax going to join us, and I'll bet you he's fired up next hour. So stick around, people. You get another hour. You never know how long this is going to last. You people probably thought I was going to be doing the morning show forever, too, huh? Well, guess what? No. So enjoy Denny Radio Sports and More while you still can. Okay, should I take this personal? Our viewers numbers have gone up since my camera froze.
0: Yeah, it's just me.
1: Because they want to see you because you're a sexy black man.
0: Yeah, there you go.
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0: 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Cigar Fair, of course, 1,000 boxes. Their humidor is monstrous. I don't think there's a bigger humidor in Toledo. I really don't. Okay. 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All right, a couple of comments here first before we go any further, Hollywood.
1: Yeah, we got Sherry from McCravers. Good morning, everybody's favorite Cumulus sports show. Hey, Dave Truman, tell Denny he did his better half a big favor.
0: By getting a cart at Ottawa Park. Okay, well, I'm playing golf with Doug Crown, Brad's brother. Doug is the funnier, better-looking of the Crown boys. And he sent me a text this morning. And, yeah, I'm not walking today. I'm riding in the cart. He says, by the way, you have money to collect from your closest to the pin a couple of weeks ago. So that just excites me.
1: Bang! Bang. Dave Clunk. What a game of two halves last night. Yes.
0: True.
1: Yes. Yes, it was. Nurse Terry checking in. Good morning, guys. Oh, my gosh. Peanut butter cup. I need to go there. Talking about Cava. Gerard Poole checking in saying, go Knicks. How you feel about that, dude, man?
0: It's historic. No, I'm okay with it. I mean, I don't like the Knicks fans, but what we're seeing is unbelievable. I mean, when they fell apart, when they sucked so bad in the first half, the thing that kept going through my head is, yeah, they're exactly who we thought they were.
1: Mm.
0: And then what happened? Spurs imploded. Gave it back to them. Gave them life.
1: Man.
0: Yeah.
1: So, young team.
0: So good for the Knicks.
1: Is this Dennis Falcone?
0: Not sure what that is.
1: Okay. And then Seahawks 12 man.
0: Wait a minute. That person is at Bet You Did.
1: Bet You I Did.
0: Bet You I Did. What the heck is that?
1: It's on YouTube. I don't know. We'll have to go check it out.
0: All right.
1: And then Seahawks 12, man, good morning, gentlemen. Is it hot enough for you? Yes, I'll take it. I love it. I hate winter.
0: So. I love the heat.
1: Yeah,
0: I hate winter. Doesn't bother me at all.
1: I'm not a fan. Did you guys talk about Mahomes making that $500 million deal yet?
0: Okay, no, we did not.
1: We did.
0: Because we don't have enough time, but...
1: He made more money again. They keep reworking his deal. Just the
0: I thought we had a salary cap in the NFL. How in the hell can they pay him $500 million?
1: It's over like 10 years.
0: Okay, still
1: it's like $50 million a year.
0: Yeah, whatever. Good for him.
1: He'll
0: like
1: be the
0: him.
1: Highest paid quarterback forever.
0: Yeah, I like him.
1: The guy.
0: I'm rooting for him unless they're playing the Lions.
1: All right. Where you want to go next?
0: Or the Browns? Well, no, I wanted to get all of those. Oh, actually, I think I have a text. Because I had to reboot everything, so let me see if that's worth.
1: At least you're still logged
0: here.
1: In.
0: I am still logged in. It's Pittsburgh.
1: Pittsburgh.
0: 40 years ago today, Ferris Bueller movie was released.
1: Okay.
0: Life moves pretty fast. Yeah. If you don't stop and take a look around, you're gonna miss it.
1: I remember that. I was there for the opening.
0: Yeah, I'm pretty sure you weren't. Or if your dad was, you were swimming around in his loins. All right, Jordan Strack coming up here in, I don't know, 10, 15 minutes or so. So he'll be on. I'm sure he's going to be fired up about stuff. But a sad day yesterday. Walt Churchill Jr., founder of Churchill's Market, has died at the age of 97.
1: It's a long life.
0: That is awesome. His passing was announced on the company's Facebook page yesterday. It is with deep sadness that we share the passing of Walt Churchill Jr. He passed away peacefully at the age of 97. Walt was more than the founder of Walt Churchill's Market. He was its heart. His vision, integrity, and genuine love for people and food built something much greater than a business. He built a community. For generations, Walt devoted himself to exceptional service, supporting local families, and creating a place that truly felt like home. The values he lived by, family, hard work, generosity, and care for others, are woven into everything we do, and they will continue to guide us in the years to come. Those fortunate enough to have known Walt will carry memories of his kindness, humility, humor, and wisdom. His influence reached far beyond our stores, and his presence will be deeply missed throughout the community he loved and he served. On behalf of the Churchill family and our entire team, we are grateful for every customer, neighbor, and friend who has been part of Walt's story and supported our family through the years. While we grieved his passing, we also celebrate a life well lived. Please keep the Churchill family in your thoughts and prayers during this time.

0: like that about us.
1: Yeah. And he lived a long life. I know it's sad when it first happens, but he had a long life.
0: 97, man. Way to go, Walt.
1: That's why I keep trying to tell you, you got 30 more years in you.
0: Yeah.
1: I'm telling you.
0: No.
1: You'll be surprised.
0: Okay. All right. Now, on another note, and I agree with the mayor, Mayor Wade Kipsikiewicz.
1: Let's see what he
0: says. He's calling for the Old West End Fest to resume later this summer. I'm going to say yes, yes, and hell yeah that needs to happen.
1: Why?
0: Because you listen, do you see?
1: I'm just asking why.
0: Okay, I'm going to tell you. That's why you ask questions. I have the answers. The Blade today in the paper, there's a festival going on this weekend.
1: Mm-hmm.
0: Oh, people are nervous.
1: Mm-hmm.
0: And, you know, the security is going to be even tighter. And we got more cops, and we got more of this, and more of this other crap. No, that's how you live in a state of terror. And that's not what Toledo does. That's not what human beings should do. These were punk-ass kids.
2: Punk-ass kids.
0: Who don't know how to handle their differences. Back in the day, it used to be, you know, bloody knuckles.
1: Yeah,
0: but not
1: fight.
0: Anymore.
1: Yeah.
0: Now, it's these skinny little punk-ass kids who don't know how to fight, but they can buy a gun illegally. Mm-hmm. It's crap, man. It's just crap. So I agree with the mayor. Old West End Fest should come back. They ought to make it, try to pick a weekend in, like, September, like, right at the end of all the other festivals, and let's make it bigger and better than ever.
1: Okay.
0: Now, have they arrested anybody yet? I know they have a guy they want to talk to.
1: Still a manhood. Right.
0: I know they have a kid they want to talk to. He's 20 years old.
1: Yeah.
0: And then they got a picture of somebody else up.
1: That they're trying to identify.
0: Yep. Headline in the Blade. Police dispute between rival groups led to festival shooting.
1: Mm-hmm.
0: So is that political correctness by saying rival groups and not gangs?
1: No.
0: So explain to me the difference.
1: Gangs are kind of a thing of the past. They were like organized.
0: They're still out there.
1: To an extent. But now it's more of like every man for themselves. These are my friends one day, the next day. We don't wear colors. We don't have a name. We're just a group.
0: Yeah, it's very sad.
1: It's very similar, though. I'm not saying you're crazy for calling it a gang. I wouldn't be offended. Like, I'm not in the gang.
0: Why don't we call them what they are?
2: Punk-ass kids.
1: Punk-ass kids.
0: That's what they are.
1: There
2: punk-ass
1: you go.
2: Ass kids.
0: That's what they are. Anyway, hope they find them. All right, let's. That's enough on the one-offs. Let's get back to some
1: sports
0: chat. All right, let me play some audio for you. This is Jalen Brunson after the game last night, and he's talking about. Make sure I got the right one. Yep, how they won the game. Listen to that pause. He doesn't know.
3: One word that captures that all is just believe. Just believing in each other, believing in the process, chipping away one possession at a time. It wasn't going to be one play to get us back. It wasn't going to be one momentum play, but it was just hitting singles, getting on base, just keep chipping away.
1: That's true.
0: No, it's crap.
1: It's not like they hit a homer or something.
0: They didn't win the game. The Spurs lost the game. The Spurs totally gagged.
1: You got to hit your shots there, man.
0: Gagged.
1: You got to hit your shots.
0: First off, you shouldn't have been taking the threes. You should have been driving into the paint.
1: I mean, for
0: time
1: the Knicks.
0: Off the clock.
1: For the Knicks, if they would have went 0 for whatever, they would have still lost.
0: I give you that.
1: Yeah.
0: They didn't win the game. The Spurs lost the game. When you're up by 29 points.
1: That's a joke.
0: That's an ultimate choke.
1: That's a joke. I'll give you that.
0: All right. Now, Victor. The WNBA,
4: let's joke.
0: After the game, asked to explain the loss.
5: Third row on the left.
6: Can't really explain it right now. I don't know. I think it's just, execution, greediness, some sort. We clearly weren't the most hungry in the second half.
0: What do you think he means by greediness? You mean we just got so cocky that they were just going to roll over and give it to us?
1: I think they wanted to like make that big statement win and just keep bombing threes and they keep falling and then you go up by 40, but it didn't happen. And Chuck kept saying it, and while I was watching the game, I'm like, they shot like 8. It felt like 10 in a row.
0: Yeah.
1: It was 8, but it felt like why. He's 7'5".
0: Right.
1: Go make a layup, bro. And they did it the last game, which is they got out-coached. They got out-

0: outplayed. They got out physical.
1: You watched after the game, right?
0: Mm-hmm.
1: When they had the crew of Kenny and
0: everybody
1: Chuck
0: just staying there.
1: Draymond and Shaq and Ernie. I love Charles Barkley.
2: What did we see? What did we see saw the dumbest basketball team in the history of civilization.
3: Oh, wow.
2: We saw they had a 25-point lead, took eight straight threes. Like, they thought to get, like, that was some of the most mismanaged, stupid basketball. Hey, when you blow a 29-point lead, the other team has to help you. Mm-hmm. San Antonio Spurs helped the New York Knicks win this game by doing some of the stupid-ass stuff I've ever seen on a basketball court.
3: What did we say?
0: No, it was insane. It was insane.
1: He's spot on, dude.
0: At halftime, I was like, oh, this is over. Middle of the third, I'm like, this is still pretty much over. Then
1: fourth
0: it was
1: quarter.
0: Like halfway through the third, it was like, they're going to let them come back. Fourth quarter, it was like, they're back. Once they took the lead, I was like, oh, they lost.
1: I know.
0: They lost.
1: It's over. All right, there you go. That concludes our NBA chat until Jordan Strack joins us here in the next, I don't know, 5, 7, 8 minutes, whenever he jumps on. I'm going to break immediately when I see him in the green room. He'll be live from the Renewal by Anderson studio.
0: Yes.
1: Who joins us. He joins us every Thursday. All right. Got the World Cup music.
0: You ready?
1: Here we go. The World Cup kicks off today. Yes. Okay. Where'd you get this music? Is it really World Cup music?
0: It's funeral music.
1: It's perfect. Even though most of the games take place in the United States, guess what? Americans don't give a rip.
4: Nobody cares.
1: The rest of the games will be played in Mexico and Canada. According to a new poll that just came out this week, 54% of us are not at all interested in this tournament. Another 14% are not very interested. Only 13% of us say, oh yeah, we're very interested. And another 16% say, they're somewhat interested. 59%, almost 6 out of 10 Americans are not going to watch any matches. That's a big number, dude. 16% say they'll watch when they can, and 5% will watch matches every day. 5%. Now, in another poll, 72% of U.S. soccer fans say they would bet against their own team if they thought they could win money. Wait a minute, is that Sorsby? Is he part of this poll? The most traitorous state is North Carolina, where 87% would betray the United States. Connecticut is the most faithful, and that's at 50%.
0: On three,
1: they would commit athletic treason. The United States men's team, the USMNT, a massive long shot to win the World Cup. Major sport books give them odds between 40-1 and 60-1.
3: Please kill me.
1: That's a roughly 1.5% to 3% chance of winning the entire tournament.
3: Please kill me.
1: So who's favored? France?
0: I have no idea. That's the other thing.
1: Dude, you got to do your job. You're the producer. You're supposed to look this stuff. All right, hold on.
0: I can go to the betting apps.
1: Who is favored to win the World Cup?
0: Wow, you type in so many words into Google.
1: Spain and France.
0: Yeah, Spain and France. I typed in, what did you type in?
1: Who's favorite to win the World Cup?
0: I typed in World Cup favorites.
1: Okay, that's another
0: that's
1: way to
0: do it.
1: That's
0: the millennial in me, man.
1: I'm
0: Spain
1: wording.
0: And France.
1: The U.S. has plus 6,000 odds. Put $5 down on USA. They're not going to win.
0: Yeah, I don't want to lose $5. You got England, Portugal, and then Brazil, always, and
1: so
0: Argentina.
1: Spain is at plus 450, and France is at plus 475. So you have to put down $475 to win 100.
0: Mm-hmm.
1: I don't like those odds at all.
0: Yeah.
1: I'm not doing that. Are people doing that?
0: I'm quite sure. It's guaranteed money sometimes. Put down like 10,000. Those are for the real bettors, man.
1: Now, here's what I'm going to say. I am going to attempt to watch some of this to get rid of whatever soccer block that I have.
0: I think it'll be exciting if you're not rooting for America. If you just go into it as a casual fan, kind of like hockey right now, it's like, I don't got a horse in the race.
1: Yeah, but I'm a much bigger hockey fan. I enjoy hockey. I love the physical of hockey. I love the speed of hockey. Okay. I love the drama that comes along with hockey. Soccer is just damn boring.
0: Like tennis. You watch tennis?
1: Tennis is not boring.
0: It's not.
1: Soccer is boring. When you can go 90 minutes and it's nil-nil, that's boring, man. I like offense.
0: Oh, that's fair.
1: I like offense.
0: That's fair. They got to make the goal bigger.
1: And yet, I'll watch the women play. But we got to wait till 2027 for the women's.
4: Nobody cares.
1: That's true. All right. Let's see. Do I have time for this?
0: What is it?
1: Jordan jump on. Well, I wanted to talk about the ridiculousness, and maybe we'll save it for tomorrow, of the UFC fight outside the White House.
0: Hmm. Okay. We can do that.
1: Do you know how hard that's got to be to pull that off?
0: A logistical nightmare, I'm quite sure.
1: You don't have anything there. You have got to build everything. And when they announced it in 2025? Whenever they said they were going to do it.
0: Last year.
1: They said, oh, yeah, well, we expect about 25,000 people to come. You know how many people they expect?
0: How many?
1: 100,000 to the White House. How in the hell are you protecting the president that is what? A mere yards away from that, when you have 100,000 UFC maniacs.
0: Ah, just a bunch of MAGA people.
1: Is that what it is? Preparations for the fight outside the White House include $60 million for staging, porta-potties, and other logistics. And they put this in there. I don't believe it, so don't believe this for a second.
0: Mm-hmm.
1: No tax dollars are being spent to stage the UFC fight at the White House South Lawn.
0: No.
1: The UFC and its parent company, TKO, are covering the estimated $60 million cost for the arena, construction, production, and fighter payouts.
0: No liberals allowed, baby.
1: What about the D.C. Metropolitan Police that are working alongside federal agencies to handle massive road closures and perimeter parameters outside the grounds?
0: That's their job. They do that anyway.
1: No, they don't. The District of Columbia expects to incur $10 to $12 million in supplemental security and overtime costs. Mm. So there's your taxpayer dollars.
0: Yeah, but they'll spend it.
1: $10 to $12 million.
0: They'll spend money on hotels there. They'll support local businesses. You guys will get that back.
1: Yeah, but you and I won't pay in our federal tax dollars. We get nothing.
0: You sound like a liberal.
1: No, that sounds like a conservative, somebody that wants to do a better job with the tax dollars we give them.
0: You don't complain about anything Trump does.
1: Liberals don't want to pay taxes. I don't mind paying taxes.
0: You just don't want them spent.
1: Don't, on stupid stuff like this?
0: I understand.
1: Hell no. The expenses will be drawn from a federally appropriated fund reserved for official events in the Capitol, meaning the city will not seek reimbursement from UFC.
0: Are you anti-American?
1: So they're not going to go after UFC for the money. They're going to go after taxpayer dollars. So when you hear them say, oh, no taxpayer dollars being used.
0: None.
1: That's crap. I'm telling you, my wife, the only reason I voted this last time is because my wife said, you have to vote. That's a bad example for our children.
0: It's true.
1: How about if I just lie to them and say I did and don't? She goes, that's
0: even.
1: You
0: won't get your sticker.
1: It won't even be worse. That'd be worse.
0: You only get your sticker once you turn your ballot in.
1: Dude, they can't even handle the daylight saving time debacle. How do we expect them to handle it? I mean, the first reaction to me would be, you want to do a UFC outside the South Lawn? How about no?
0: I would do it at the Washington Monument.
1: Okay, you got more room there.
0: That one's
1: safer.
0: You can make that happen, yeah. White House is pretty dangerous.
1: White House is sacred.
0: But it's for the 250th birthday of America. Tommy.
1: It's not even over the 4th of July, which is our birthday. It's before. It's like the pre-birthday
0: party. The 249 celebration, man.
1: Exactly. 249 and 360 days, America. And then there's a lawsuit, and they're trying to stop it, and blah, blah, blah.
0: That's when it gets political, yeah.
1: Yeah, it's all a bunch of crap. All right, we're breaking. Hopefully Jordan will jump on. I don't know where he is. I sent him the email, said 11:20, please. Anyway. All right, don't move. Jordan's track next. Denny Radio Sports and More continues on ESPN Radio, 100.7 The Ticket.
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5: 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It's awesome.
6: 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Let's just get after it. Jordan Strack, podcast host, Maumee High School, BG alum, Kennedy's dad. Follow him at Jordan Strack on X. And he's live in the Renewal by Anderson Studios. Let's welcome Jordan back to the show. What is happening, my man?
4: What's up, Jordan?
7: What's going on, guys? How we doing?
4: We're banging.
6: We are. All right.
7: I'm listening to these sound. I'm like, wait, what did I get into? Did I click the wrong channel today?
6: It's Hollywood. He's in a feisty mood. All right, let's just delve right into it because you have a real job you got to get back to. Last night, NBA Finals. Did New York win the game, or did San Antonio just stink up the joint and lose it?
7: No, I mean, it's a combination of both. Like, when something like that happens, it's certainly a combination of both. But I blame San Antonio for losing it more than New York winning it. And here's why. When you come out and what did they score, 72 points in the first half?
4: Mm-hmm.
7: Something like that?
6: 76 to 47 at halftime.
7: Yeah, and then you put up 30 in the second half. That's brutal. And there were a bunch of, I mean, so many factors in the game. Like, even when there's like 4 or 5 minutes left, I'm like, there's no way. Like, there's no way they could possibly choke this thing away, right? And then they did. De'Aaron Fox played about as poorly as you can possibly play a basketball game. I mean, it was... someone needs to check his FanDuel account today. Because De'Aaron Fox was doing some stuff that I'm like, brother, like, what are we doing here? It was not pretty.
6: Yeah. How much of it did you watch?
7: I watched the whole, I mean, I had the whole game. I've told you before, I've got the two TVs in the living room at all times. I had the Tigers game on and the basketball game on. So I was watching both at the same time, last night. Full attention on the basketball game from probably middle of the third quarter on, but it was on the whole time I was watching.
6: Okay. I'm so glad I didn't stay up because I'd have been so ticked off I would have been up till.
7: You went to bed?
6: Oh, hell
4: he
6: yeah.
4: Went to bed.
6: Dude.
7: Oh, Denny.
6: Dude. Well, no, hold on.
4: He watched it.
6: I get up early, and then I watch the rest of it. I record it, and then I watch the rest of it, and I was so fired up. I'm like, I am so glad I didn't stay up because it would have destroyed my sleep because I wouldn't have been able to fall asleep.
4: It destroyed mine.
6: Yeah. See? Yeah. See, I'm not as dumb as I look, people. I still watched it. I still got the same vibe. I don't check the score in the morning. I go right to my FUBO and I start watching it, and I'm just like, they just choked. I mean, just so many things went wrong at the end. But when it come right down to it, I got to blame coaching. You don't keep hoisting threes after you come down for, what, 8 straight long bombs and you miss them all.
4: Yeah, using no time, too.
6: And New York keeps chipping away. That was, hello, stop doing that.
4: Yeah, stop the bleeding, man.
6: Yeah, but they didn't do it. So do you think this series is over, or is there a miracle left?
7: Yes. No, it's over. It's no over.
4: Chance, there's
7: no
4: Jordan?
7: No, there's no chance.
6: Saturday
7: there's
6: night, no they lose. Yeah, San Antonio.
7: There's no chance San Antonio comes back from doing that. Mm. To win 3 straight. I mean, it was so demoralizing. It was very similar to what happened game one of the Cavs when they blew it.
4: Mm-hmm.
7: It's so demoralizing. Now, could I see them going back to San Antonio and winning game 5? Absolutely. Could they? I think they could. I actually kind of hope they do because I would love to see the Knicks win it in New York. I think watching that city lose
4: their
7: minds.
4: They're gonna burn
7: it down. That city would. I mean, if they win this thing, they're already gonna lose their minds. It's been hilarious to watch. I mean, have you watched the clips last night of some of the post game? Like, Ben Stiller tweeted out a video that he took. So Mishka, whatever her last name is, the chick that played Olivia Benson, she literally pushes the ref. Because the ref is standing on the sidelines with her, and as the game-winning shot's going up and getting blocked by Kat, she literally has two hands on the backs of the, on the back of the ref and like pushes him out of excitement. It's hilarious. I think watching these celebrities lose their mind is comical. And I'm sure Denny hates it. I'm sure.
6: I hate those people. I hate them.
7: I knew it.
6: Thank you for not. You didn't post it. Thank you for not posting that. Are you going to post it? Are you going to post those on your Twitter?
7: The Ben Stiller clip. I almost did. I was going to earlier.
6: Good. I'm glad you did.
7: And if you go back and look at the game, it's hilarious because, like, they're inbounding the ball. And as they're inbounding the ball, it's like Spike Lee, mm-hmm. Taylor Swift, Mishka, Ben Stiller. Like, they're all, like, literally guarding the inbounds, basically. Like, that's hilarious. I mean, there are so many just rich and famous people. Like, that doesn't happen like that anywhere else in the world.
6: No. It's I don't know. There was a lot of rich and famous people down at the Mudhens game last
4: year. Yeah. Yeah.
7: There were.
4: Deal. Oh,
6: well,
4: yeah.
6: me and Hollywood were down there with our spouses. Did you go down there at all to check out Verlander?
7: I did not. No.
6: You didn't miss much. It sucked.
7: It is far too hot right now for me to go out and do. I'm far too hot, far too chubby to be out in this weather is not for me, Denny. This weather's not for me, brother.
6: All right, let's segue into that. Then we'll get to all the other topics. Two future Hall of Fame pitchers last night for the Hens. Honestly, I don't know if he's got anything left in the tank. Hollywood says that JV still does. Give me your thoughts on last night's performance.
7: So, you know, he said after the game that he kind of treated it like a spring training game where he was trying to work on some stuff and you know, he was working on one particular pitch and trying to get that ironed out in a game, but they just kept hitting it. So here's the way I look at it, and it feels like the Tigers are about to start a six-man rotation now coming forward once he's back healthy, because they're going to go with Skubal, they're going to go with Mize this weekend, and then Troy Melton will get pushed to next week. So it looks like a six-man rotation's coming. If I were the Tigers, I would probably put Justin Verlander in the bullpen. Here's the problem though. You're paying $13 million for a bullpen arm, and that is not good.
4: Yeah.
7: It's frustrating. It's hard to watch. I don't think there's anything left in the tank. I mean, you watched spring training, you watched him earlier this year. There just doesn't seem to be much left. I hope so. But again, I've said it before, Father Time is undefeated and he's 43 years old. Mm-hmm. Like, you know, I mean, at some point, like it runs out, unfortunately, and that it's tough. I will say there was a little zip. You know, I mean, if he can, you know, have a little zip on the fastball still. The secondary stuff doesn't feel like he has a great feel for anything just yet. So I don't know. I think it's tough. The bigger one, I mean, Kenley Jansen's was awful too.
6: He was terrible, yes. And he's supposed to be the closer.
7: awful. I mean, Kenley Jansen has just been an unmitigated disaster since he put a Tiger uniform on. Mm-hmm. I mean, just horrible. And that's a really tough pill to swallow because, again, you really need him to be good at the back end of that bullpen for this team to have a chance. And not great.
6: Yeah, it was ugly. All right, let's jump over to NHL Stanley Cup. Game 5 tonight, Vegas and Carolina 2-2. Give me your thoughts on tonight's game.
7: This has been maybe the best finals or best playoff series I've watched in a long time.
6: Agreed.
7: I mean, it has been so, so good. Like, these games are, I mean, the margin for error in these games is so thin. There's drama. Carolina's starting goaltender doesn't even dress last game. And the other thing is, like, there's not a bunch of BS. You know, there's not all the, you know, you're not getting all the fights after the whistles. You're not getting a, you know, there's no real controversies. There's no, it's just really good hockey at a high level, the highest of levels. I love watching it. It's been super fun. I mean, I guess there is a little controversy with the guy that's playing in goal for Vegas. But other than that, it has been just a great series. It's been really fun to watch. Every game is right down to the wire, a one-goal game. And, you know, you're getting overtimes. It's perfect. It's just perfect in every possible way. And I hope people will give it a chance and tune in tonight and watch for a little while because it's awesome.
6: I thought I heard that the ratings, check it while we're talking here, that the NHL Stanley Cup ratings are, like, way up this year over last year or over previous years.
7: I thought I did see it. one good report on ratings. It helps that it's on ABC.
6: Mm-hmm. It does. And I tell you, I'm excited, equally excited to watch the NHL tonight as I was last night to watch the NBA. And that usually doesn't happen. I mean, the scoring, yeah. because they have so much scoring.
4: It's been a lot of offense.
6: And it's just, it's so fun to watch. It's unpredictable. And I'm looking forward to tonight when the
4: 101% increase.
6: Well, gee, that's pretty darn good.
7: Year over year. Yeah,
6: that is just absolutely amazing. All right, so they're tied 2-2. They're in Carolina. What do you expect to happen tonight, Jordan Strack?
7: So I think this thing has to go seven. I don't know. I think you know Carolina's going to come home and play a really good hockey game. It all kind of comes down to goaltending, to be honest with you. Like, I mean, is who Carolina goes with in goal. Does Freddie Anderson come back? I don't know. They talked about him needing a rest or whatever, but like that feels like BS and kind of a one of those things where they're like they needed him to get out for a game, and so they're saying yeah, he needs a rest. And then on the other side, Carter Hart has not been good like for Vegas. He hasn't been great. So the goal it's going to come down to goaltending, but we're getting really high scoring games, ton of energy. The crowds have been awesome. It's everything you hope for when you get to this level. And I would anticipate, I've said all along, I thought Carolina was the best team. Vegas has looked better in this series, in my opinion. I think Vegas might get this thing done, man.
6: See, I said the same thing. I think they're going to win tonight, but most everybody says Carolina's going to win tonight, but I got a feeling. I don't know. I could be wrong.
4: It doesn't.
6: All right,
7: Vegas has been better for I think longer stretches.
4: Yeah,
7: I think Carolina's good stretches have been a ton in a really short period, but I think for the longer stretches and the longer the series goes on, the team that has the better long stretches is the team that will win, and that's why I'm thinking maybe Vegas over these final three games.
6: Okay. All right, last discussion. By the way, your tweets have been funny. The Taylor Swift, Spike Lee, Olivia Benson, basically guarding the inbounds pass, which we talked about. And then the two future Hall of Fame pitchers making an appearance for the Hens. You did some ripage. I love that. Last question. Series of questions or topic. Texas Tech quarterback Brendan Sorsby. Will he be in uniform and take a snap for Texas Tech this fall after he sits out his two games?
7: Listen, I would never put anything past the people of Texas when it comes to football. Okay? I will never put anything past them. And I don't think there is even a shroud of shame amongst any of those people right now. I just don't know how at this point he can play. I don't. I think you're going to put a ton of pressure on a kid if he does play. Mm-hmm. I mean, you're talking about not only is he having to go to rehab for an addiction, but then you're going to ask him to come back and be the face of a major program who's getting a ton of money, and you're going to ask him to do all of these things, and then there's going to be a riff in the locker room. I mean, like, that's how these things generally work is, okay, how does the other kid play? If whoever comes in and starts the first two games plays well, I don't know how you go back to Sorsby, but you're paying him so much money that it's hard to sit him.
4: Mm-hmm.
7: This is a legitimate pro problem. Like, this is a professional sports problem they're facing at the college level. And it's stuff that we just haven't navigated anything like this. And then you also add on that, you know, there's a bunch of other schools that are saying, hey, we're not going to schedule Texas Tech. That's a whole different level of pressure. There's a lot of layers to this.
4: Does that pressure really kick in, though? If the Big 12 says we'll play them, then it's really not a big deal. Like, if Georgia doesn't play Texas Tech,
6: who cares?
4: Who cares?
6: Michigan doesn't play him. Who cares?
4: But when your conference says, no, we'd rather forfeit the game than play you guys. Or
6: who said that?
4: No, it hasn't happened yet.
6: Yeah.
4: That's what we're waiting for.
6: They don't care.
4: Yeah.
6: But the Big Ten or the Big 12 conference, they could. Couldn't they take a stand and say you can't mm-hmm. play the kid? So they haven't done that yet. They ought to.
7: Yeah. They absolutely could.
6: I think I would feel better, Jordan, if the kid took the whole year off, spend it in rehab, and then come back after that. But that's not going to happen because time is of the essence.
7: Yeah, and that the other thing is that he'll be eligible. You know, he can go to the draft. He could have gone into the NFL supplemental draft this year But then, you know, that kind of went away because of all of the court rulings and all those things. So he'll next year he'll either play in the NFL or won't play at all, or you know, he maybe take the Canadian route or something else. It's a mess, though. I mean, they've got a major, major problem on their hands, and it's something we just haven't navigated before. I'm interested to see how it's all going to turn out. Good drama.
6: I mean, you have a rule. It's a huge rule. It's a big rule. You can't bet on sports.
4: Yeah.
6: You just can't. And you really can't bet on your own freaking team. And he did it. And he bet against them, which is unbelievable.
7: Here's the only point I'll make about sports betting. We can't continue to have sports betting be a major sponsor of sports. We can't have, you know, ESPN bet. We can't have DraftKings sponsoring major things and FanDuel. You can't have all of those things and then fault people or then guilt people for betting. Because if we're going to have major sponsors of these events, if every commercial you're going to see FanDuel, if every stadium you go into, you have FanDuel, you've got DraftKings, you've got we can't continue to fault people or shame them if we're going to keep doing that. So you have to pick away. And I'm not saying one's right or you have to pick away and then go with it. If you want sports betting to be legal, okay, then maybe we say we're not going to put a FanDuel lounge inside of Ford Field. We're not going to put a DraftKings sports book inside Rocket Mortgage Arena or whatever they have. Like that's the biggest problem is that, you know, you can't have it both ways. And right now we want to, because everybody wants more money because everybody loves money.
4: Yeah.
6: Well, I blame the leagues. I mean, I'm watching the Tigers last night and they cut to their sideline reporter or their stands reporter.
7: And
6: they're talking about, you know, about making bets in game bets right now.
7: Go here and do this.
6: They do it for the NBA. They do it. That has to stop. But they're money grubbing whores.
4: I'm not it's the betting on your team. If you bet on any other college football game, me personally, I wouldn't care, and I don't think it should be against the rules. When it's your team, that's insider trading.
7: Yeah.
6: Jordan Schrack, every Thursday with us on the big show from the Renewal by Anderson studio. What's happening there at Renewal by Anderson, Jordan?
7: Oh man, we've got so much stuff going on. I'm actually going to be out. I'm emceeing some events coming up here very soon. I'll be out hosting the Chris Wormley softball game coming up next week.
4: Yes.
7: This is all part of my community engagement ambassador job title with Renewal by Anderson, by the way. Just getting out in the community, all those things. Springfield Township, we've got the fireworks and we've got the 5K coming up. I'll be out emceeing those. And then at Renewal by Anderson, we're out at all sorts of different locations. We're out in Bryan and Upper Sandusky and just all over the place with our tents and our special events teams out at all the Ace Hardware. So come find us. And then if you need to talk to us, give us a call and we'll get you all hooked up and get you set up, try to get you some new windows and doors.
6: By the way, tell Chris that me and Hollywood are offended. He did not ask us to play.
4: Yeah.
6: Apparently, we don't look like athletes to him. Definitely
4: more athletic than those comedians.
6: Yeah, and the YouTube star and the dude who eats. Okay, so he can eat, but, you know.
7: Yeah, you know what they have that you don't? You know what they have that you don't?
4: Followers.
6: Millions of followers
7: on social media.
6: Yeah, well, in Toledo, I used to be a big deal.
7: Yeah, listen, you should start doing some TikTok dances, Denny. That's what we need from you.
4: Yeah, we'll do those after the show.
6: All right, we'll start doing that. All right, Jordan, thank you as always, my man. Follow him at Jordan Strack on Twitter, a.k.a. X. Have a great day,
7: Appreciate
6: my man.
4: All right,
7: we'll
4: Jordan.
7: See. All right, be good.
6: There you go. One of my favorite segments of the week, if not the most favorite.
4: Yeah, we have.
6: I say that about everybody, but Jordan.
4: We have a good time with Jordan.
6: He's a cut above.
4: Yeah.
6: So, love them. All right, let's break. Final thoughts, and then we got to go. I see Rich Eisen peering through the studio window over there. He wants to get in here. It's Denny Radio Sports and More, brought to you by Cinco de Mayo Mexican Bar and Grill. Last segment of the day, next, on ESPN Radio 100.7, The Ticket.
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0: The only three words you need to know. 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
6: 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And Bob over at Cigar Fair in Uptown Maumee sponsoring the phone line, 877-909-1007. So, Hollywood, what time are you coming over for my World Cup watch party tonight?
4: Oh, yeah. So excited.
6: Yeah. It's going to be awesome. Anyway, did I see another comment there?
4: Seahawks 12 man. I have a question. Why is he the Texas Tech quarterback? The only one that gets to play and stay in the league, but when professional players bet, they get banned for life.
6: Oh, I'll answer that. My hand's up.
4: All right,
6: because
4: go for
6: the NCAA
4: it.
6: Is toothless with their rules and their laws, and they're spineless.
4: Yeah, they lost all their power.
6: They have no power. When was the last time the NCAA enforced anything that actually stuck? Let me answer that for you. Never.
4: Been early 2000s.
6: Been a long, long time.
4: Back to the BCS days. You remember that dinosaur?
6: Oh, yeah. Sorsby, though, I will say this.
4: Mm-hmm.
6: I'm curious now more than ever to see this kid play.
4: Have you ever? You've never seen him?
6: No.
4: He's pretty good.
6: Played at Cincinnati. I'm not watching the Bearcats.
4: He's pretty good.
6: I never watched him. Well, if he was good, he would have ended up being a starter at Indiana, because back then, Indiana sucked.
4: That's fair.
6: So... anyway, this topic in the discussion is not going to go away.
4: No, probably until September.
6: And the bigger problem with all of it is the one they don't want to talk about is what we talked about with Jordan Strack.
4: Mm-hmm.
6: How professional sports, including college,
4: which is professional,
6: are in bed with all of the betting apps.
4: Yes.
6: Lives are being ruined and destroyed, man, and it's a lot of young people. Well, yeah, but alcohol.
4: Alcohol is bad.
6: Okay, here's the thing. You can watch a sporting event and not partake in alcohol.
4: Correct.
6: If you're an addict. If you're a gambling addict and you're watching your favorite football team and all of a sudden the gambling ad comes on and says, bet right now. Here's your code for the bonus bet. Turn five into $200, whatever, first-time people, whatever. That's the problem with it. That's why it's different, because the gambling people
4: mm-hmm.
6: have access to fans.
4: Right there.
6: In real time.
4: Yeah.
6: That's why there's a problem.
4: Both are bad.
6: But yeah,
4: professional sports are pretty much filled with addiction-based.
6: Ads. Right. Listen, no one's going to reach through your TV and hand you a beer. Okay? But they're reaching through the TV and saying, here's your code for your bonus bet.
4: Yeah, you'll get 100
6: bet
4: bucks.
6: No.
4: Yeah.
6: Here's the over-under on, you know, points and all that. And if you're a gambler, you can't watch sports.
4: Yeah, it makes it tough.
6: So that's the thing that's a bigger problem than this kid.
4: Yeah.
6: Of what it's doing to so many people, because listen, I got my issues and my addictions and my struggles. I'm just thankful that's not one of them.
4: Mm-hmm.
6: I mean, you and I'll consult you all day long. You got a vibe about this. I got another buddy of mine who texts me,
4: yeah.
6: Especially during football season. He's texting me every couple of days.
4: Football, I bet more, but I don't bet big.
6: But he's always asking me, you got a vibe in this game? You think it's going to be over, under, whatever? And I say, listen, dude, I don't gamble.
4: And I'm scared.
6: Because the reason why is if I do it and I win, I'm in.
4: They got you hooked.
6: And when I give somebody advice and I'm right about 80% of the time, he makes money off me. I'm okay with it.
4: Yeah.
6: He gives me a Finsky every now and then. But I know my personality.
4: Yeah.
6: So a lot of people don't.
4: Billboard. Right.
6: Yes. We have a billboard up, ladies and gentlemen, okay. Courtesy of Taylor Automotive over there on 23 and Central Avenue.
4: Okay.
6: I'm going to give somebody a Denny Radio t-shirt. Remind me to talk about this tomorrow.
4: All right.
6: Denny Radio t-shirt to the first person who will text into the show or email me, Denny@DennyRadio.com, a picture of that.
4: Oh, I might be first.
6: Now, you can't stop your damn car on northbound 23/475 to get the picture. That's dangerous and it's stupid.
4: You got
6: to
4: get out.
6: You got to figure out. Maybe you go to Taylor and you go look at some of the vehicles they have in the back.
4: Yeah.
6: I don't know. But what I don't want is some moron
4: causing that
6: right now to pull over on 20. Oh, what are those Denny Shaver t-shirts? Those are pretty cool. So the first person who does that, and you got, and I'll be able to tell.
4: Send it to the text line.
6: That's what I'm saying. Yeah. Text line, 877-909-1007. Do it while we're on the air.
4: Or text Denny, 56. No, I'm just.
6: Yeah. All right, tomorrow, Sean Belegian. We okay, got Sean we got on tomorrow. Yes, in fun. The 11 o'clock hour. All right, we got to get out of here. Hollywood, great job. Hit
4: yes,
6: it.
4: Sir.
18: I'm out of here.
6: Until next time, this is Denny Shaver saying, do what you love is freedom. Loving what you do, that's happiness. Keep dreaming and love the one who loves you most. See ya, Toledo.
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27: 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So we're on ESPN Radio, coast to coast. We're on Sirius XM Channel 80, 844-204-RICH is the number to dial. I'm finally coming down from last night's game. Holy crap is the only thing that you can basically say. 844-204-RICH is the number to dial. Always love looking down as soon as we utter a word on this show and seeing the phone lines lit. So much to talk about. Chris Webber, the Hall of Famer, is going to join us in less than 20 minutes time to chop up what we saw last night. And the same thing with you. Again, 844-204-RICH, number to dial. In the middle of the show, we'll talk a little pop culture. Dutton Ranch is the latest from the Yellowstone world. And Taylor Sheridan, Hart Denton, who's in that show, is going to be joining us in studio in hour two. Zach Taylor will talk some football with the head coach of the Cincinnati Bengals in hour three. And then again with you throughout. 844-204-RICH is the number to dial. We are here. Chris Brockman is at Cage Brockman's step-up ceremony for kindergarten today. Trying to take this title of best dad ever from me. So in his spot, Susie Schuster, good to see you over there.
0: Hi.
27: Suze. Getting ready for your two-a-day here. There's this show for the next 3 hours, and then Women's Sports Now later on today.
0: That's right,
27: studio.
0: But I'm excited to be here first. And for those callers who call in, I did take video of you celebrating last night. And if you'd like to see it, just let me know, because it's maybe not for Disney Plus.
27: Yes, I might have dropped a few words, choice words. Good to see you over there, Jason Feller. How are you?
1: I'm doing great. Long day for us both.
27: And TJ Jefferson, I love what is on your grease board today. You have the floor, sir.
2: June 11th, 1997, forever known as the flu game. Now we have June 10th, 2006. It will forever be known as the Wu game, because the Wu-Tang Clan ain't nothing up. Wait,
5: okay. That's things my did, man right there.
27: Things did turn here on June 10th, 2026. The Minute Method Man and the rest of the Staten Island streetwise troubadours, as they're known, the Wu-Tang Clan,
2: got the best
27: there and performed at Madison Square Garden. But when they were performing at Madison Square Garden at halftime, I was staring into the abyss with the rest of Knicks fan. last night. I've never seen anything like it, nor have you, because nobody's ever come down from 29 points down to win an NBA Finals game. It was as historic as ever, and it sure didn't feel that way to me or anybody in that building or anybody that was rooting for the Knicks, and it certainly felt like the San Antonio Spurs were taking this back to San Antonio to rest back home court advantage from a team that took it from them in such what was thought at the time heartbreaking and soul-crushing fashion, to take a 2-0 lead back to Madison Square Garden. And then the Spurs could have just absolutely flipped the script and gone back home and taken advantage of home court advantage and become the first team, poised to be the first team ever to come back from an 0-2 hole, having lost those 2 games at home in the history of the NBA Finals. It never happened, and they had a chance to do that, and they came out and just absolutely hit the Knicks in the mouth. And then the whole conversation of how this game would be officiated, boy, did Knicks fans get an infuriating answer to that, with Karl-Anthony Towns already having one foul on him, drives past Victor Wembanyama to the basket. Wembanyama's arm underneath Karl-Anthony Towns's, and the foul is on Wembanyama as Karl-Anthony Towns goes right to the basket, and the Spurs challenge. And it was a brilliant challenge by Mitch Johnson, because you very rarely see a challenge just a minute plus into a game, but this would put Karl-Anthony Towns on the bench with 2 fouls if it was reversed.
2: Yeah.
27: And I saw it as Wembanyama's arm being pinned underneath Karl-Anthony Towns as he started his drive to the basket. But as he drove to the basket, Wembanyama had ample time to remove his arm from it, Karl-Anthony Towns. And instead of that, actually kept it pinned underneath him and had his hand on Kat's stomach as Karl-Anthony Towns went to the basket. And we come back from break, and it's like, oh, yeah, that's a second foul on Karl-Anthony Towns.
2: I thought it was.
27: And I thought that at the very least that was can't tell, really can't see it, can't figure it out one way or the other. Call stands. We're not putting a second foul on Karl-Anthony Towns. And instead what happened is they did that. the Knicks watched Karl Anthony Towns head to the bench. I saw this stat at the bottom of the screen from the NBA Finals outstanding coverage on ABC. It's the fastest a player has picked up two fouls in any game, regular season or playoffs, since 1998.
2: I miss that.
27: That's the way this game began. With Karl Anthony Towns getting two fouls called on him faster than any other human that's played in the National Basketball Association since 1998. And I'm like, all right.
2: Yeah. I was like, oh, here we go.
27: But how would the Knicks handle that adversity? They spiraled. There's no other way to put it. They spiraled, and all the Spurs did

0: what you're looking for.
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0: Knicks have their best chance to finally go ahead after blowing it the year before against the Houston Rockets. This is it. They're going to go back to the finals. They're down by 2 points. Ewing, for some reason, can't get to the basket to dunk it. He decides to finger roll it.
1: It was his calf, right?
0: And it went right off the back iron. And it was the same basket that Hart did the same thing. And I'm like, this is not going to happen, is it? I mean, ghosts everywhere. And so last night wasn't just a comeback. And it wasn't just a lifelong memory made for Knicks fans. Last night was an exorcism. That's what last night was. And the guy who had the Ouija board was OG friggin' Anunoby. And just ask Josh Hart about that. Listen to this soundbite after the game.
2: This game was crazy. Like I said, you know, I got a special shout out, you know, for OG, man, because he saved me, at least for this game, a lifetime of, mm-hmm. you know, regret. So, yeah, man, shout out to him.
0: Shout out to him. And also a little shout out to Carl Anthony Towns, because Hart was the one who was on Castle in that last play that the Spurs ran. And it looked like Hart was properly back screened by Wembanyama, and had Cat not gotten his hand on the Dylan Harper inbounds pass, Castle might have just had an easy pass to that basket. Instead, he had to put one up, and Hart did block it. Mm-hmm. He did block it, and that was the end of the game. And again, Hart is one of my favorite Knicks. I love him. He does absolutely everything. You know who also was one of my favorite Knicks that came out of nowhere? John Starks. And he is out there along with the rest of those Knicks, those OG Knicks. He's right there with Spree, and he's right there with Marbury, and he's right there with Ewing, and he's right there with Larry Johnson. And you know what they all have in common? Ringless, sitting there. And every Knicks fan, to be shooting you straight, thinks exactly that. We're thinking about Starks in the 94 finals. We're thinking about Ewing in the 95 Eastern Conference finals. We're thinking about everything that I just said. Last night was an exorcism. That's the way I'm taking it.
3: This house is clean.
0: That house is clean. Because what we saw last night of even Brunson missing one short. Short. I couldn't believe that ball was short. And OG coming in and tipping it in with his hand with 1.2 seconds to go is exactly what hadn't happened in the 90s and certainly the 80s. They showed Bernard King as soon as that game was over.
1: Yeah, they did.
0: My favorite Knick of all time.
1: Thought about you in that moment, yep.
0: Okay. And all of it. So the Knicks do have to come up with one more, because it would be a very Knick-like thing to go back to San Antonio, put the pressure on in Game 6, and then force a Game 7 from everything else that I have just told you. But I'm going to believe last night was an exorcism, and this is it. And they do have the wherewithal to come up with one win in the next two games and not even put the pressure on for a Game 7.
1: The guy out in front of the garden smudging and saging looks like it
0: looked like he needed some more. He needed some more sage at one point last night. You know, it's what it felt like to me. So yeah, that video you keep on mentioning of me. I mean, it involves curse words and involves just relief.
1: It involves fandom, man. Like
0: relief, you know? Relief.
4: Because how many bottles of red are we talking?
5: Yeah. I think you were 3/4 of the way through a mascot.
0: Yeah.
1: But yeah, I get it, man. As someone who, like, you tend to keep your sports fandom outside of Michigan. You kind of downplay it for your job, and I understand because you stay professional.
0: Well, also,
1: but this is different.
0: Just to quickly interrupt, I mean, there are Spurs fans out there that are like, okay, I'm in pain. So, yes, I appreciate you saying
1: that. Yeah, I mean, but you got it. It's fine, man. Every now and then you got to let it out. And so I feel you. I just pray one day one of my teams gets to a point that I get to feel like this. again instead of when I was, you know, 6 years old.
0: Well, the neat part for you is you've got many markers on the sports table. So odds are one of the dozen are going to hit.
5: Listen. Well, you know, Rich is a passionate Rams fan.
0: Oh, stop it.
5: I feel like he's celebrated.
1: See, I got multiple college teams because there's over 170 D1 schools. Like, come on. Okay. Like,
0: all right.
1: But in the pros, yeah, I'm pretty locked into one, maybe two.
0: Or three.
1: One football, no, one baseball,
0: your,
1: one basketball.
0: I appreciate two your basketball. Sentiment. Yeah. I appreciate your sentiment.
1: I'm not going to give you the sentiment anymore after that.
0: Hart Denton in Paramount Plus's Dutton Ranch. He's in our green room coming out. He's next. This is the Rich Eisen Show. Your phone calls at 844-204-RICH behind Hart.
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0: 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NMLS 6968. 9-1. All right. Here's the latest example that, Susie, you can pull off whatever the hell you can pull off whenever you want to pull it off.
1: Doesn't make any sense.
0: I mean, Taylor Swift wore her Stevie Nicks, K-N-I-C-K-S, t-shirt last night. And I guess you were so inspired. There it is, along with the Haim sisters, who open up for her on the new on the Eras Tour. Is that what it was?
2: Yeah, they were amazing. Okay.
0: I thought Gracie Abrams did that.
2: She did that, too.
0: Okay, great.
1: Why do you know that, Rich?
0: Because I am the father of the number one Swiftie I know, Xander Kip Eisen, who, when he saw that she was there, and he saw that Scooter Braun is behind her, and he deserves to sit behind her, because he's, I mean, he used words that should not be used in referring to other human beings, unless you know the relationship, I guess, between Taylor and, well, let's focus on the t-shirts. Susie Schuster, what are you wearing right now?
2: I am wearing an amazing t-shirt my friend Joe had made this morning for me. Okay. Joe Fischow, by the way, is his company.
0: Okay.
2: And I'm going to give him a shout out. JoeT-shirts.com, because he's like 10 minutes away from here on Manchester. Okay. And I started cold calling this morning. Joe is at a game in Vegas, a high school football game. And he said, don't worry, I'll have this taken care of you. And I'm just saying, Taylor, here I am with you. I'm repping your look.
0: There you go.
2: Who doesn't love the edge of 17? Like, let's go.
0: You know who's also repping the look?
2: Yeah.
0: Felly, do you have a t-shirt too?
3: Ew.
1: Wow.
2: Knicks are on the edge of a championship, and we're on the edge of 17.
0: Look at you. There you go.
3: I got to stop eating all these donuts you're bringing, is what I'm seeing.
0: Oh, is that what it is? What is that? You got a? You got one for Teach?
1: I ain't wearing that.
0: Why aren't you wearing it?
1: Appreciate it. No thanks.
2: There come it is. On.
3: So are we don't all. Be this, afraid. This makes me a Swiftie.
0: Hey, yeah. I just wanted known that I didn't. Right. Of course, you give me the one with the stain on it. Just want everyone to know this. Just it's not mine.
2: Just because you're going to stain it later.
0: Exactly right. Give me the one already. Okay, you got one for Xana, I imagine.
2: Yeah, of course.
0: Okay, good.
1: Yeah, he can have this one.
0: All right.
1: Appreciate it.
2: You're welcome, TJ.
1: But I ain't wearing that.
0: You've been bing-bonging. You thought Knicks and Six and all that stuff, but you still won't wear a Taylor Swift-inspired Stevie Nicks t-shirt?
1: Come on. Absolutely not.
2: They're so cool.
1: I do have a green Stephon Marbury Knicks jersey that I'd only wear on St. Patrick's Day when I used to DJ.
0: All right. Who knew there was such a history?
1: Oh, yeah.
0: No idea. Are you wearing that for women's sports now as well?
2: Well, let me give you a little tease. We are talking about Time's 100 Most Influential List.
0: Okay.
2: All of the women that are on it.
0: Mm-hmm.
2: And I'm picking somebody who is not on it.
0: Okay.
2: And that is a tease.
0: Okay. I asked you about the t-shirt. Are you wearing
2: it? It's part of the tease, Rich. Okay. All right. Sorry. My God. Okay. It is part of the tease.
0: Oh, okay.
2: Teasing something that is coming up on Women's Sports Now.
0: Okay.
2: 3 o'clock on Thursday.
0: Okay.
1: Well, Suze, I think the tease is already gone. I think we all collectively are thinking, Oh, she's talking about.
0: I don't know. All right.
2: Well, you'll have to tune into the show to find out, won't you?
0: Who's on it?
1: Yeah, who's on it? Who's all on it?
0: What do you got?
2: Carlin Pickens,
0: mm-hmm.
2: number one pick in the AUSL.
0: Okay.
2: And it's Colleen Wolfe and calm down, TJ. Okay.
0: Careful.
2: Good Lord. And then you can wolf whistle all you want for Corey Close.
0: Okay, very good.
2: Champ is back.
0: Corey Close is back on the show as a guest host. She's
2: and
0: been awesome.
2: Renee Montgomery is zooming in from Atlanta because we miss her. So the squad will be complete.
0: Well,
2: there are teams around, but we got some squad.
0: My goodness. I mean,
1: I can't believe you got these t-shirts made so
0: good. Yeah, she did.
2: TJ, how do you doubt me?
1: Rich.
2: I like to get stuff.
0: Angel Reese, by the way, didn't she go 17?
1: 17 and 17.
0: Yeah, yeah.
2: We might be talking about Angel Reese and where she stands with all-time rebounds. And by the way, there's a board we have made up for the show. I think it's got like five guys in Angel.
0: Minnesota Lynx are electric sliding their way to 10 wins. First 10 wins in the W.
1: Yeah. That's going to get exhausting if they keep winning. They got to do the slide.
2: There's going to be a lot more sliding. Taking longer and longer every week as they keep winning and winning and winning. But
0: what's more likely? The links keep sliding, or you slide into somebody's DMs that's just been mentioned already on this program?
1: Stop it. What's wrong with you? What's wrong with back. You, man?
0: I don't know.
1: Why would you slide in a DM sliding. When you have someone's phone number? I mean, that sliding. Doesn't make sense.
0: Let me just say this.
2: We're on Disney Plus, Rich.
0: Let me just say this. let me just say this, okay? You, Suze, as the co-coach of the Dogs of the famed Goldie League here locally, won a championship.
2: Yes, we did.
0: You just won the championship this past week. Corey Close was nice enough to surprise you on our anniversary.
2: Unbelievable.
0: To show up and watch you do that.
1: Corey Close came?
3: That's awesome.
2: He came.
0: Yeah, and everybody was losing.
2: So nervous to coach with her there.
0: She was coaching with Corey Close there.
3: That is.
1: So I wonder how annoyed she got. Like,
0: no, she saw it and she. You were dialing
2: scored off of a blob. I'm like, that's our play. That's the play.
0: Baseline out of bounds play. Yeah. So, if you win a championship as the coach of our daughter, on the heels of Michigan winning a men's natty in basketball. And then the Knicks win for the first time, basically since I can remember.
1: Gross.
0: I might retire as a fan of basketball. I mean, just hang it up in the rafters.
1: Or you could be not a football guy anymore. You're a hoops guy.
0: No. You know, I don't think you can get any better than that in the span of two and a half months.
4: Eisenpalooza.
1: Your favorite teams and your daughter.
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19: I'm Christine Lisi. The Hurricanes likely star Brandon Bussey in net in a pivotal Game 5 of the Stanley Cup Final tonight versus the Golden Knights, 8 Eastern on ABC. Bussey got the start in the Game 4 win, which tied that series 2-2. Spurs center Victor Wembanyama maintains his team remains resolute in the aftermath of their historical collapse in Game 4 of the NBA Finals when they blew a 29-point lead in a 1-point loss to the Knicks. San Antonio's down 3-1 heading into Game 5 Saturday night. ESPN NBA analyst Jay Williams.
20: I think what we've seen from the Spurs are 1,000 self-inflicted wounds throughout the course of this series. And I think it's not only on the players, I think it's also on the coaching staff. They also had a timeout to give that one particular time as well, right? Mm-hmm. So very young team, 21, 22, 23 years old.
19: Game 5 Saturday, 7:30 Eastern ESPN Radio, 8:30 Eastern ABC. Baseball, a month after undergoing an elbow procedure, Tigers ace and two-time Cy Young Award winner Tarek Skubal returns, starts Saturday against Cleveland. NFL Broncos signed coach Sean Payton to a new five-year contract. Denver's gone 32-19 in his three seasons with two playoff appearances.
21: Hey, it's Michelle Smallman, and coming up Friday, yes, the Spurs blew a 29-point lead. Yes, they're down 3-1, but I'll tell you why I still believe that the Spurs can win this series. It's on Sports from like 6 a.m. Eastern, right here on ESPN Radio, ESPN2, and ESPNU.
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19: New five-year contract. Denver's gone 32-19 in his three seasons with two playoff appearances.
21: Hey, it's Michelle Smallman, and coming up Friday, yes, the Spurs blew a 29-point lead. Yes, they're down 3-1, but I'll tell you why I still believe that the Spurs can win this series. It's on Sports from like 6 a.m. Eastern, right here on ESPN Radio, ESPN2, and ESPNU.
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0: Boy stayed up a little later than normal, but it's okay. They're not in school. They're just doing camp right now. So, hey, it is what it is. When my son woke up this morning, his TV is on in this room, so he immediately is watching SportsCenter. He came downstairs and he threw his hands up to me, Freddie. He said, "Dad, the Knicks won?" I said, "Yes, they came back and won." He threw his hands back up and he said to me, "How? The Spurs were up 29 points. Like, how did the Knicks win?"
1: Man.
0: I said, "Son, I don't have enough time in the world before you got to go to camp to let you know how the Knicks won."
1: Amen.
0: I don't have enough time. Not only was my son in shock, so my grandmother's at my house as well, too. And you know, grandma not staying up all night watching no damn back. I said, "Yes, they came back and won." He threw his hands back up and he said to me, "How? The Spurs were up 29 points. Like, how did the Knicks win?"
1: Man.
0: I said, "Son, I don't have enough time in the world before you got to go to camp to let you know how the Knicks won."
1: Amen.
0: I don't have enough time. Not only was my son in shock, so my grandmother's at my house as well, too. And you know, grandma not staying up all night watching no damn back. Before you got to go to camp to let you know how the Knicks won.
1: Amen.
0: I don't have enough time. Not only was my son in shock, so my grandmother's at my house as well, too. And you know, grandma not staying up all night watching no damn back.

0: spot.
1: So he's guarding everybody.
0: Johnny on the spot, but you know, you look at his numbers, 33 points, 7 for 9 from the 3-point line.
1: And 5 for 5 in the fourth quarter.
0: But also 6 for 6 from the free throw line when you needed him to go up there and make his free throws. 11 points in the third quarter, 8 points in the fourth quarter, hitting time at the time, big time baskets from the beyond the arc. And like you mentioned, Jalen Brunson shoots that basketball. How many people normally just sits there and just watches it if it's going to go in or if it's going to bounce off the rim? Not OG Anunoby. You talk about getting downhill. Boy, he got downhill so fast to make sure that they had an opportunity. And what the San Antonio Spurs didn't do early in this series, that is go ahead and get up a quick shot and not be your shot, be the last one and the game is over, the New York Knicks were able to do, yeah. And OG Anunoby got the tip in.
1: For those who didn't see the play, or if you've seen clips, if you've seen highlights, you have to recognize the genius what Harry Douglas just said about OG Anunoby. He, after inbounding the basketball, was literally 33 feet away from the hoop, goes towards the middle of the floor, changes direction, then gets mid-air, gets medieval in the atmosphere. The ball goes off the back of the rim, times it with his eyes and his hand, tips it in within the space of 2.5 seconds. I keep telling people all the time, pro athletes, male or female, are not from planet Earth. We talk about Victor Wembanyama being an alien, justifiably so, doing what he does 7-for-4. That was alien-esque, what a guy at 6'8", built like an NFL outside linebacker at 6'8", 235 pounds, literally going from point A to point B in a short amount of time, elevating and detonating, and then the ball goes a certain way to his right. His eyes track it. He tips it. It goes down the rope with 1.2 seconds left. And then I give the Spurs a lot of credit. Mitch Johnson dialed up the right play. But another alien-like maneuver happened from Karl Anthony Towns at 7 feet, getting just enough of a fingertip on the basketball to derail that play. And even with all of that, Stephon Castle, if he got a clean catch, there are no guarantees, HD, oh, that man, he would not have missed that layup because he was in position. I tell people all the time, pro athletes, special pro athletes, are not from planet Earth. We saw evidence of that time and time again in this ball game. San Antonio making those alien-like shots in the first half, and the New York Knicks doing alien things, led by Jalen Brunson, OG Anunoby, and all those other, Jose Alvarado as well, doing that in the second half.
0: I love the chemistry of the New York Knicks as a basketball team right now. Josh Hart had a moment in this ball game late, in which a lot of people, if that game goes a different direction, they're going to be criticizing him today. But Josh Hart is very, very thankful that OG Anunoby had his back, because he had a wide open layup that he missed.
1: Mm-hmm.
0: And here's Josh Hart on how OG saved him a lifetime of regret.
2: This game was crazy. Like I said, you know, I got a special shout out, you know, for OG, man, because he saved me, at least for this game, a lifetime of, you know, regret. So, yeah, man, shout out to him.
0: Rene Canales, I hope you ready.
1: Oh, he's ready.
0: Because OG Anunoby.
1: He's ready. Mm-hmm.
0: And Jalen Brunson.
1: Mm-hmm.
0: And Mike Brown, from a coaching perspective. He has everybody riding around the city of New York that's a Knicks fan feeling like this right here.
3: I'm from New York, New York. And you know I'm all about big chips, baby. I'm from New York, New York. The city of the
1: wow.
3: Yes, I'm from New York, New York. I got a honey.
0: Freddie Coleman, I can only imagine what it's like in New York City right now.
1: Mm-hmm.
0: Quite to the point, I wish I had shows in New York all week long. I wish I had shows in New York last week, this week, next week, whatever week.
1: Right.
0: Because the city is hotter than a tamale right now. And it's because of the togetherness of this basketball team. Think about how close all four of these basketball games have been.
1: Absolutely.
0: Games 1 through 4.
1: Yep.
0: It could have went either way, but yep. The team that is the most veteran, the team that knows how to close at the end of basketball games, is the team that's up 3-1 in this series right now, and they're one win away from clinching an NBA championship for the first time since 1973.
1: David from the Steel City in Pittsburgh at 888-729-3776. Dr. David, what in the heck happened last night at Madison Square Garden regarding Game 4 and that comeback slash collapse involving the Knicks and the Spurs, David?
4: Oh, gosh. Well, first off, I mean, not to curve the question, but love Freddie, man. Love you since back in Freddie and Fitz.
1: Appreciate you.
4: But Freddie and Harry, number one show right now on a radio station.
1: Thank you.
4: Yeah, so the craziest thing is, so my dad called me this morning, right? He's up in Texas, and he's like, I fell asleep on the couch yesterday, and Spurs were up 29 points, and first thing he did was call me. He's like, what the happened? I said, let me give you two words, De'Aaron Fox.
1: Ooh.
4: He said, what does that mean? I said, look up 5 seconds. Basketball 101, all you got to do is hold the ball for 5 seconds. But Freddie said something really important. He said that athletes are not from planet Earth. So I got to say, Obi-Wan Kenobi came through, flying out from the sky and put that down.
0: That's a great point from David in Pittsburgh. That is crazy. Freddie, you know, I'm honestly.
1: Yeah.
0: Go I'm ahead. Sitting here.
1: Mm-hmm.
0: I still. Yeah. I'm in disbelief at what my eyes witnessed last night. For as long as I live, Freddie, for as long as you live, we will never in our lifetime witness what we witnessed last night in game 4 of the NBA Finals. Greatness on the New York Knicks side in the second half. You talk about collapsing in the biggest moments.
1: Mm-hmm.
0: From a coaching perspective, from the main attraction of Victor Wembanyama, and also from De'Aaron Fox. I don't know. And then everybody else who just wanted to, you know, launch threes.
1: Yeah.
0: I don't think we will ever.
1: Never.
0: In our lifetime.
1: Yep.
0: See some nonsense on one side.
1: Uh-huh.
0: And greatness on another side. In one ball game, in one half.
1: Yeah.
0: That we witnessed last night.
1: If that was a Broadway play, it'd win every Tony Award in 2027. What we saw last night involving that game 4, part of 2026. We cannot have one of our favorites, Eazy-E, Eric in New York, longtime suffering Knicks fan like I am. E. Dizzle, what in the name of Willis Reed happened last night at Madison Square Garden involving our Knicks winning against the San Antonio Spurs?
5: Okay, Freddie, first of all, how you doing, brother?
1: A lot better than better than the third quarter when it was 9 minutes to play. I can tell you that right now.
5: I know. AG, how you doing, man?
0: I'm doing great. I'm still trying to fathom everything that happened last night, E. I really am.
5: Yeah, well, one thing. I never give up on the team. I'm going to watch to the end because I feel they're going to make a run. I said the way they were playing, it couldn't last. And HD, you made a good point about getting a shot up, because when on game 2 when Wemby waited to the last second, you don't have time for, you know, a rebound, you know, another putback. Another thing, give Coach Brown credit. Mm-hmm. He adjusts as we go along. He put in Alvarado. That was the key to getting that ball moving, getting Brunson freed up. So I'm really. Listen, this team is, because we've been through so many heartbreaking losses. We earned this. We earned this comeback, especially we went through last year with game 1 with the Pacers. So, man, orange and blue skies, man, it's not going to be easy, but we're going to close them out and we're going to win this title. Okay? I'm just thankful, man.
0: So I'm glad he brought up Mike Brown and his coaching decisions, because I thought one of the brilliant moves that he made was saying, hey, I'm going to go to two little guards, Jalen Brunson and Jose Alvarado. Just the energy from Jose Alvarado. And guys, all 8 of his points that he scored last night.
1: Fourth quarter.
0: Came in the fourth quarter. Mm-hmm. He had 2 huge threes and also 2 more other points. 6 plus 2 is 8 if you went to kindergarten in the right elementary school. It's only self-explanatory. But just how infectious he was, being a pest defensively, it was the right move. And I love when coaches can say, you know what?
1: Yep.
0: I trust this player, because the coach that they had last year
1: wouldn't have made that
0: decision.
1: Yep. He would not have gotten off the bench, Jose Alvarado. No question about it. By the way, Jose Alvarado and Jalen Brunson, it was the first time they played in the backcourt at the same time last night. They hadn't played 1 second together, regular season, preseason, because he wasn't there. He's with the Pelicans. And in the postseason, Mike Brown said, what have I got to lose? We're already getting our butts kicked anyway. And Jose Alvarado, like you mentioned, HD, 2 big threes, that little whirly bird maneuver he did, the loose Jewish champagne in the lane to get that layup that got the crowd really enthused. We're still trying to figure it out. And we're going to need your help at 888-SAY-ESPN, 888-729-3776. He is Harry Douglas. I'm Freddie Coleman. It is the Afternoon Cool, known as Freddie and Harry, presented by Progressive Insurance. We're going to talk to a Spurs player who's part of the championship team back in 1999. Can he explain exactly what happened to the San Antonio Spurs last night? 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
6: The NBA Finals on ESPN Radio. The Knicks are one win away. Can the Spurs respond on their home floor to a must-win? 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

0: The Knicks fans are singing that song that they thought they would never sing. But the Knicks are down by 29 points with less than 9 minutes to play in the third quarter of Game 4. He is Harry Douglas. I'm Freddie Coleman. It's the Afternoon Cool, known as Freddie and Harry. Thanks for joining us on SiriusXM Channel 80, as well as tuning in to that smart speaker to play ESPN Radio. 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Denard in North Carolina at 888-729-3776. Denard, we've tried, but me and HD have given up. What happened in the second half of Game 4 of the collapse-slash-comeback involving the Spurs and the Knicks?
1: Well, Harry, it's my first time calling you. You've been the best show on the radio. I've been a big fan.
0: Appreciate it.
1: And that was, I couldn't believe it, because it was like, how did this happen? I mean, this was similar to what the Patriots did in Super Bowl 51 and what the Celtics did in the NBA Finals in 2008 against the Lakers in Game 4, similar to that when they were down by 24. But let me tell you, Jalen Brunson, he's about to win a championship. OG, man, he played lights out, and these fans had never left. No one went to bed that night. It was crazy. I mean, I'm just so proud. My father's a big Knicks fan. When I told him they won Game 4, he jumped out of bed and was like, what? No. It was crazy, but it was just unbelievable. The Knicks, they show no quit. This was unbelievable. Just like that Cavs series in Game 1, they never gave up, and they just kept believing they found a way to do it. And this is a comeback that's never going to be duplicated ever again.
2: So, Freddie, I would also add, like, the level of composure and calmness that you have to have, being down 29 points while also displaying urgency, because you don't have all the time in the world, has to be on display as well. And that's exactly what we've seen from the New York Knicks. Just, you know, the first half was a disaster.
0: Mm-hmm.
2: And I tweeted this, and Freddie, I wrote it in our group message as well.
0: Yes, you did.
2: Mike Brown talked about the officials, right, after Game 3. And remember, I said, be careful what you ask for, because Carl Anthony Towns will mess around and have 2 fouls in the first quarter. And lo and behold, within 2 minutes of the ball game, Carl Anthony Towns had 2 fouls. So that immediately put Mike Brown in a scramble situation. Mitchell Robinson had to play earlier than normal. He gets the huffing and puffing.
0: Yeah.
2: You have to go to other guys and just try to buy minutes and buy time, because you don't want to just, you know, go in disarray with your rotations, because you also need your main players to be fresh at certain moments. But Jalen Brunson played 44 minutes last night. Mm-hmm. He understood, in order for that comeback to happen, he couldn't sit down in the second half.
0: No.
2: He had to play every single minute, because every single possession offensively mattered, especially when you're down 29 points.
0: Been in North Carolina. Spurs collapse, Knicks come back. What say you about what happened, or what you did see or did not see in Game 4, Ben?
3: Hey, guys. Long time, first time. I love listening to your show. I listen to it every day.
0: Thank you, bro.
3: I just wanted to say, I don't think on paper it is a shock, but they're in an inexperienced team. They had a horrific season last year. They haven't experienced this much pressure. They had a somewhat easier run to the finals. They had a grueling 7-game series against OKC. I think they're just out of gas. So I don't think it's a talent issue. The coach has a lot of work to do. It's a young team. I think they're going to be back better than ever next year, but I just don't see them winning another game in the series. I see it being wrapped up by the end of the week, but you can fault them, and I know it's shocking on paper, but if you look at any other experienced young team in any other sport who's made a historic run with being that young and that talented, the pressure inevitably gets to them. And so I think just being on that large of a stage, they weren't in the playoffs last year. They're not used to running through 3 series. They're not used to going into the final with a 7-game series. So I think it's just inexperience. I think they have the yips, and I think they'll be fine next year. But devil's advocate, I want to fault them, but you can't experience that level of collapse unless you've actually experienced that before, and I think it's going to help them more next year.
2: So I push back a little bit, and here's why. You have a guy in Luke Kornet who's won an NBA championship with the Boston Celtics. You have a guy in Harrison Barnes who's who was on those Golden State Warriors team who's played a lot of basketball as well. You have a guy in De'Aaron Fox who you went and traded for to help calm down these other young players when things get sporadic. I would have loved to seen Luke Kornet or Harrison Barnes on the sideline. And for me, guys who have skin in the game, you don't always have to be out there on the court. But in that huddle,
0: right. In
2: those type of moments, I need to see you active. I really do, because when Carl Anthony Towns got in foul trouble, Freddie, when Mike Brown had to go to someone else, Carl Anthony Towns was damn near at the scores table.
0: Yep.
2: Coaching up the young player, the big that he brought in the game.
0: Ariel Hawkporty.
2: This is what they're going to do. Make sure you watch out for this. Everything was in unison with the New York Knicks. See, I don't need no veteran player when things are spiraling out of control
0: right. To
2: just be sitting there on his ass. No, that's the moment that I need you to be vocal, and I need you to make sure you help this young ball club see certain things that we're seeing from the sidelines.
0: I hear what you're saying, but I'll push back a little bit on Ben's point. It was not an easy series, even though they beat the Portland Trail Blazers. That was a grueling series at times.
2: It wasn't easy versus Minnesota, either.
0: It wasn't easy versus Minnesota. That was a six-game series. That was 2-2. We know the kind of hardship they had to deal with being down 3-2 to the Oklahoma City Thunder. I'll push back a little on that. But here's where I'll sort of hear what he has to say in terms of that veteran leadership. You have to have the right veterans. I know Luke Kornet has a championship ring. I know Harrison Barnes has a championship ring, but they weren't key components to those teams. It's one thing if you're like a six man or a key contributor. Luke Kornet's a backup guy, a good backup guy. But even his coach didn't trust him because he yanked him out of there in the third quarter, put Victor Wembanyama back out there. Players see that. Players understand that. Yeah, it's nice having you here, Luke, but can I really go to you? Harrison Barnes, nice guy, decent player, but can you really go to him and say, okay,
2: good people.
0: Home food people, honest people. But at the same time, you can't go to Harrison Barnes. Okay, what did you see when you watched Steph Curry and Klay Thompson, Draymond Green? That's not going to fly with the younger guys. So the leadership they need had to come from within. And a big part of that has to involve their coach and the guys that are leaders. You can only get so much from a veteran who may have been there, but was more on the outside looking in than on the inside looking out. He is Harry Douglas and Freddie Coleman. Thanks for joining the Afternoon Cool, known as Freddie and Harry. Keep weighing in about Game 4 and what in the hell happened to Madison Square Garden on the Freddie and Harry call-in line at 888-SAY-ESPN, 888-729-3776. How do the Spurs recover from putting themselves in this position of being down 3-1 when two of those games could have gone the other way? This is ESPN Radio, the ESPN app, and don't you dare forget about us on ESPN+. Plus.
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0: last night, especially in the third or fourth quarter, that game four between the New York Knicks and the San Antonio Spurs. It is the afternoon cool, known as Freddie and Harry. Thank you very much. He's Harry Douglas. I'm Freddie Coleman. Thanks for joining us on SiriusXM Channel 80, as well as tune in. Always tell that smart speaker. They'll play ESPN Radio. This whole Spurs dynasty got started against the New York Knicks back in 1999 when they beat the Knicks in five games of the NBA Finals. A guy who was an unsung hero, I think, hit every shot in that series, and I still can't stand him. I know he's a good guy. Is Jaren Jackson Sr., who was on a San Antonio Spurs team back in 1999 as an NBA champion. An absolute pleasure to bring him in to talk about the Spurs. And last night, he joins us here on Freddie and Harry. Mr. Jackson Sr., what did you see last night? Because we're still trying to figure out what happened with a 29-point lead turned into a comeback for the ages for the New York Knicks.
1: I think everybody's trying to figure it out, man. I couldn't sleep. I must admit, I was as into it as if it was 1999. And I just, I feel for the young Spurs a little bit, but I have much respect to the Knicks. It was an incredible game. No one will ever forget it. The tip-in by OG, mm-hmm. Where were you when the tip-in happened? That's what's going to be said. And I was in San Antonio with some friends watching the game, man. So it was an incredible game, but hey, unfortunate for the Spurs.
2: I also feel like San Antonio, the way they played in the first half, they had their foot on the gas pedal. I thought they got a bit complacent. Did you see some of that as well? They were very casual, in my opinion, in the second half, like they already had the game won and the cat was already in the bag. Did you sense some of that watching, especially that third quarter last night?
1: A little bit, yes. I sensed it even when they were hitting those shots in the second quarter. When you know they were running on the street, you know, I think Vassell had hit some shots. Maybe Harper hit a three. And so many of those shots were going in, and some of them, Champagne hit a few shots. So they were hitting shots that were really tough at times. They were taking shots in transition, contested shots. They were hitting them. So they felt pretty good in that first half. And I thought it led to a little complacency, thinking you could just hit those shots throughout the game. And I felt that for the guys, you know, because in the second half, you knew you play the odds, you know. I don't think any coach thinks they're going to continue to sustain hitting shots like that, contested shots, transition shots like that throughout the course of a game. So complacency, I can see someone saying that. And the Spurs, they had to find a way to touch the paint a little bit in the second half, and they struggled with that. Credit to the Knicks and their defense. OG is doing such a great job. Surprisingly to many who have kept up with OG over the years offensively, but he's always been a big-time defensive player. And so he's really, you know, he's finally making it tough for many of those guards to drive the lane and touch the paint, which is what the Spurs need, you know, to generate more, even more shots. They're not much post-up in the interior for the Spurs. They got to drive it and draw and kick. It's been a struggle in the second half for the Spurs. They got to find a way to generate paint touches and sprays a little bit more in the second half. You're right. You know, so a little complacency. I hate to say that. I'm a Spurs guy.
0: Right.
1: I wasn't complacent in 99.
0: Uh-huh.
1: I hit my shots. I was wide open. But we had, at that time, there were paint touches in there, Freddie.
0: Right.
2: Yes.
1: We had the big guys in there. You throw the ball to Timmy. You throw the ball to Dave. Guys don't play like that anymore. You know, maybe can Wimby go in there and touch it a little bit in the paint like that? You know, maybe they have to call Timmy and tell Wimby to get in there and post up a little bit. But the game has changed. A lot of five-out basketball. They still got to find a way in the playoff, in the second half, to touch the paint. That's where the game is played. And that's how you win.
2: When you look at head coach Mitch Johnson, how much of this epic collapse do you put on him? Being the head coach, because he's over there as the commander in chief, just watching his team jack up shots and shoot three pointers with double digits on the shot clock still when you have an extreme lead. So how much do you put on Mitch Johnson? What happened last night?
1: I look at it as a learning experience for him. You know, I'll give Coach Mitch Johnson a lot of credit particularly in the last series against OKC. He did a great job game after game in that series against the world champs in OKC Thunder. And I think he can continue to do that. It's just right now he's playing a little catch-up when it comes to being prepared and being ready for what the Knicks can bring. So that's what I'm seeing. So maybe these 2 days leading into game five can help. It's just unfortunate that the Spurs have lost two games by 1 point. And so that's what's kind of, really disappointing for many of the Spurs fans and myself, of course. You know, I really was, I felt it for the guys, but they're going to have to get back into the drawing board and get all the coaching staff together. Coach Mitch and all the guys got to get together and prepare for this game. And he has a young core, so I think they'll be all right when it comes to their bodies and speed of the game. And, you know, they should be fine with that. They just got to figure out who's going to be on the floor in the second half and who can touch the paint. Can Wimby do it? Maybe. We don't know. I think Castle's done a great job of it, you know, on a consistent basis. He's got to figure out the way to get Castle in the paint. Harper's just been magnificent. Mm-hmm. Got to find ways to get him on the floor to generate buckets. And he can do that as well. But, I mean, it's just going to be tough in the second half. The Knicks are very good in close games, low-scoring games, and they do have a paint toucher like Brunson and a place to go when the game slows. They have a place to go. The Spurs got to find a place to go in the second half when the game is close to find a way to get a win. And need 2 days to prepare for it. So I got my fingers crossed a little bit for the Spurs, of course, because that's my heart. I have a soft spot for the Knicks because I worked there not too long ago with the Westchester Knicks. So I get both sides, and I get the love. I'm happy for both teams, but come on, Spurs. A lot of talk about the New York Knicks fans. A lot of talk about what's going on in New York. But I'm down here in San Antonio. The Spurs are feeling it, too.
0: Uh-huh.
1: And we got a lot of watch parties and fans and love for these Spurs. Come on now. We're not crazy, but we're very supportive in the Spurs. I better just put it like that. Spurs go. Come on, Spurs.
0: No doubt about
1: it. Series.
0: Yeah, you make it, but they've made it a series. They had not been a delivering a couple of those games. Hey, Jared, we could talk to you all day, man. Let's do this again sooner than soon, no matter what happens in the series. And thank you so much for joining us on Freddie and Harry. Enjoy game five as well.
1: Freddie, Harry, you guys doing a great job, man. Keep it up, man. I'm trying to hang in there with these Spurs, but look, I'm glad we're being entertained.
0: Yes.
1: No matter how many games, these are memorable games, memorable series, man. So NBA Finals haven't let us down at all, man. Enjoy, guys.
0: No doubt about
1: it. Go Spurs, go. Come on, Spurs.
0: Jared Jackson Sr., a member of the 1999 champion, NBA champion, San Antonio Spurs. Hit him on the socials. A great follow at Jared Sr. Jackson joining us on Freddie and Harry. He is Harry Douglas. I'm Freddie Coleman. Thanks for being a part of the Afternoon Cool, allowing the Afternoon Cool to be a part of you. Can we use the word blame on any particular person or entity involving the collapse of the Spurs last night? This is ESPN Radio, the ESPN app, and ESPN Plus.
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5: My name is Whitney Allen, and I'm a widow. 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
15: I'm Christine Lisi. Former Raiders receiver Henry Ruggs denied parole nearly 5 years after killing a woman in a DUI-related crash in Las Vegas. The 27-year-old was sentenced to 3 to 10 years in prison in 2023. According to Megastar Center Victor Wembanyama, the Spurs' belief in themselves not shaken despite what happened last night when they blew a 29-point lead in Game 4 of the NBA Finals, wound up losing by 1 to the Knicks, and find themselves down 3-1. Combine all of that with an 0-2 home record in these finals. San Antonio's not bouncing back, believes ESPN NBA analyst Kendrick Perkins.
16: When you look at what they went through and the mentality, it's going to be a long ride back to San Antonio. And then nobody want to watch film on their game. It's going to be hard for them to bounce back, knowing that they actually not blew that game last night, but they had a chance to win Game 1 and Game 2.
15: Game 5 Saturday, 7:30 Eastern, ESPN Radio, 8 Eastern ABC. Golden Knights and Hurricanes return to the ice. 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
17: 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Yes, they're down 3-1, but I'll tell you why I still believe that the Spurs can win this series. 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
19: 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And here's the setup. 6 o'clock window, 83 nights, okay? Scott Bittinger and the crew. Killed you with that. You didn't know. You weren't ready. You didn't want that like that. Yeah, absolutely. And the 90, Scoop Williams. This one we got going on at 6. So there's no dilly-dally. And we said with the parking, you know.
22: Well, thought about a few teams, but I think the greatest matchup for that Macumber 1989 team will be a Final Four team from the 80s. The 1984 Scott Bulldogs with Chris Poulinitz, Willie Shelton, and Melvin Newburn.
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6: Yo, I know you're kind of busy just now, but I want to tell you some things I never told you. I know sometimes I act stupid and I say stupid things, but you kept me around and other people would have said drop that bum. You give me respect. You know, it's hard for me to say these kind of things because that ain't my way. But if I could just unzip myself and step out and be someone else, I want to be you. You're real hot.
7: If the papers knew we were talking like this, they'd think we was crazy. Why you?
8: Because I'm the best and you need somebody to teach you differently.
9: You may not understand what I'm talking about now. I can appreciate that, but you will when it's over. Believe me. You will when it's over.
10: You think I don't have any more?
11: You got nothing more to prove, do you?
10: Look, man, this is the opportunity of a lifetime.
12: I got a lot of more. I got a lot of more. Come on. Here we go again.
13: And we wish to show the American press a small portion of the advances.
14: What does all this do to enhance performance?
15: It makes a man a better man. A great athlete. A super athlete. Though most of the world is ignorant.
16: It's showtime! It's showtime!
15: Come on. You wish to educate your country.
17: In great spirits tonight. He's really putting on a show for this capacity crowd.
15: Shall we have a demonstration?
18: Please do.
15: As you can see, the results quite obvious. Whatever he hits,

0: gets it into Brunson. Brunson pulls a quick three off the front rim. No, tip it good for the lead with 1.2 seconds to go. OG Anunoby flying out of nowhere. And this place is rocking at the Garden. Harper about to receive the ball. He's got it. Sideline left. Inbound over the top. Castle has it. Lost it. Taken away. The Knicks have done it. The biggest comeback in NBA Finals history. Game four of the Finals goes to New York. Incredible. And the Knicks are as close to an NBA championship as they've been since 1994. Of 3-1.
1: What we've seen so far. Because I think tonight is the first night, because this is how we can frame it, okay? Even if we want to bet. Early betting work here, everybody. We usually do it at the end of the show. We'll do it in the front end here today. So it's the thing where you get your first home team victory and you get a reset of the series of sorts. And right when you think, oh, no, you know, the Spurs will have the back against the wall, you'll get the drama. The narrative will go off from after tonight until what will be game five, Josh? What, Friday?
2: Saturday.
1: So even more. So, you know, they give you that, you know, you got that space to let it bubble. It's going to simmer. We're going to talk. Somebody could easily say something weird in that window. All this other stuff. But the Spurs coming home, boom, 3-1, you get your 3-2. But again, in the spirit of what I'm saying here, people, is home team winning. Forget what's going on. Let that narrative go. Because, see, these are the things, Monty, that's going to get the people caught up betting. Because they're going to hear these fools keep saying, you know, the road team has been winning. You know, you think the Spurs going to come back. And the Spurs, I think, are going to play well tonight. I don't think they're going to get, you know, I don't know about somebody getting cracked tonight. I don't even know about that. I don't even, not even go into that. I just think the Knicks come back surge. I think you get the effect of the public that you probably were hoping to get in game three. One. Then it's real. But I laid it out for you people, however you want to bet it. But we got good opportunity here because I think everything is in position. But to be honest with everybody, let's lean Knicks tonight. Be real. Like I said,

0: Because people go to, they're going to go with, they seen the 20 point. He gave an excellent correlation. I don't know. And then again, the interview, all this stuff smells like these are things because people going to lean his way. He got everybody's attention last game. So, you know, you have to be careful, Monty. Like I say, he'll hover. He'll get you 16, bro. He'll get you 16.
1: He'll be right on the fence.
0: Yeah, get you 16 at the hook. And then there you go. You're sad. You're crying. You're going to bed. Everybody's upset.
2: Yeah, yeah, we in here crazy, telling you the premonition. I was madness, and we have a vision. Then we share it with you. That's why you come to show. It's the fastest buck 20. Yeah, you know, who is that dude on the mic? It's ASAP, and I want to send a birthday shout to my man. It's Rixby Day, so we got to stay hype. It's sunny out, and it's hot, and it's night. We going to go sip, chill at the bar, but I'm going to get back to that. Who's the star, Josh? Well, it's Obi-Wan Kenobi. Now, I gave you the pick. Yeah, you know me. If you listen to it, 877-909, not really 11, no. 1,007, make a call. Now, you can't do that. Just text it all. Hey, we in here, man. I don't know what you want us to do. I'm not sure what we're supposed to do. I don't know what you expect us to have happen. We're trying to do the best we can in the name of public service. Oh, Lord, what kind of day should we have today? And there's more entertainment. There's content to lay down. Good afternoon on a sunny summer day. Black and White Sports is what it's called. You've gotten a lot right there. You had your first segment, and all that was a replay. Thank you very much. Producer Josh Burnham, busy. Respect that, man. Way to go on the short notice. Because, you know, I twist and turn it, Josh. Thank you very much. You've completed it. We should get out. We really should head on home now. Don't you think?
3: Yeah.
2: Can we get out? It's no need. Like I said, let's go. Holler at my man's birthday shout out, man. We love it.
3: Yeah.
2: Another year. He's a regular. He's part of the general counsel. Really, what would be dope. Hey, Rick, I can't invite her, but it's public space. We should get the council together, fellas. We need a, you know what I'm saying? We need a snap. We got it because we elevating, I think, everybody. I feel something in the synergy. That kind of night, when we give you that, I don't know. If nobody made any money, I don't know what else we're supposed to do. There's nothing else we can do. We shouldn't bother, and I recommend you probably shouldn't even listen to it anymore because you're not going to take advantage of it. Josh Burnham, what do you have to say first as we get in here? Welcome, everyone. It's Black and White Sports on a Theater Time Thursday, okay? Understand this. Lucas County, we appreciate you. Southeast Michigan, always. Exit 11 on deck early, okay? And the surrounding vicinities. Yes, sir. Josh, go ahead. Your comments, you have to be impressed.
3: Say
2: you gotta
3: the-
2: be.
3: Real hero of the game last night was the Wu-Tang Clan. Good time, and they exercised the demons from the last
2: game. On that note, we're going right to the game. Listen, all calls gets brought to you by. Damn, now you said it. That's the early cue. That's what he did. He did it for you. Impressed when he said the Wu-Tang, and he said, Josh, that was the key. First, the president tricked it off, and then we had to get it back with the chef. We had to get the chef in the RZA. But that's what it took.
1: Protect your neck.
2: Yeah. Tony Stark's in the building. Okay? Them boys said, listen, we're going to revert. Man, that is kind of heavy. But good afternoon to you, my man. Monty features everybody. And, you know, he'll pop in early on you. He has done it today. It's, like I said, it's a Theater Time Thursday, Monty. Now, you know I'm going to act up here. You know I'm going to be acting up here. You know what I'm saying? I'm trying my best to be respectful of the public because they want to stick to trying to explain. Josh, did we get the get up material?
3: Yeah, I did.
2: Because we need, I'm so sorry. I get unfocused because that's our other element. Once we get that, Monty, we're going to clown. We're going to clown because we also have to back up yesterday's conversation with, which is what we were just sharing with you. I'm sorry if you all just got in here a little late. You should have caught the cold open today. Let me tell you, electricity. But again, the discussion of really deceiving the public and lying to them in their face and then and telling them that it's actually –

0: just happening, that life is just going on. And man, listen here. Let me get your reactions first and foremost, because I just have things to say about it all. And I have receipts, too, in here today. So I'm not just, you know, running my mouth today.
1: Man, that was one of the most epic collapses, is what I'm going to call it. In NBA history. It was one point where I know, like, my neighbors and probably my dog was looking at me like, why is he yelling at these people? I'm telling them, why are y'all jacking threes? Why? Repeatedly, for what? It's so much stuff. But I can say this. I knew, and I said it yesterday on the show, Anunoby was going to be a key part of the game. I knew it. Yeah.
0: Hey, I get, listen. Salute to you again. Just, we had that conversation, man, and I don't even want to overstate, because I don't necessarily, we're not taking credit for comeback or whatever. I just want to let that serve. That's going to always be my grade A example. And here's the thing. You saw what I sent you boys in the group chat, though, right? And I was just that. And again, when I got that and saw how Wimby was, listen, people. Monty knows right now. Josh knows, because they're in this group. They saw it, and there was a three team that I should have cracked them on for a nice piece of change with the Knicks winning the under. I think it was 221 ish or something to that extent, and Wimby with 25. Everyone, and what we found out is that was the most bet prop coming down the stretch. You know what I'm saying, in the live universe, and this is what happens. I got all this stuff. It's right here. So I can't even be upset. I just chuckled. I laughed because it was a blessing to turn around, look back through my other slip, and I'll have you know it was exactly about 21 plays. Bing! So, yeah, I'm feeling like that on here. I can't lie. Let me stop acting like I want it. But, yeah, so shout out Knicks and Spurs for delivering, right? But to that extent, oh boy, I almost got him making the live bet of Knicks at 25 down. And I'm stressing because the phone's tripping. Now the Wi-Fi is cutting up. It's wanting to intersect with Jay Alexander and all this other nonsense all of a sudden. Well, I'm trying to get, and by the time I get to it, I'm at plus 1,000 or so. I'm on it. What I tell you, when that boy said plus 1,300, here we go. Here we go, everyone. It's time. And I watched it. I watched them do it. I can show you guys how they did it. Now, the last play was extremely well choreographed. That was well choreographed. Listen, let me throw a couple things at you. Sidebars, people, real quick. Talking to Monty Features in here. It's early on Black and White Sports. Thank you guys for being here. It's Thursday. We're getting close to the weekend. We'll see these guys again on Saturday, as we mentioned. But first of all, you were talking about some of the shooting and some of the stuff going on. Let me go really to the final play when we talk about this great movie making, is what I would call it, people. 29 points, no lead until the 92nd mark. So that, too, that should feel weird, unless, again, you're a Knicks fan and they rewarded him. We said that in our conversation, Monty. It's like, I think tonight is the night they give everybody that back. There was too much expectation. Right. It's like everybody just knew this was going to happen. This is the way everything was going to be. So that's absolutely what you weren't going to get, okay? So here we have it, Monty, on the final play. And again, you have ridiculous moves. I don't need to go to the Fox thing. We can get to that and do the whole Spurs, fine. But in the Knicks case, just on the play, the unnecessary three from Brunson with 4 whole seconds left.
1: Right.
0: Why am I doing that, Monty? Because if I miss, like we practiced at the Michael Jackson Thriller Beat It around the gang guys rehearsal when we was making up the moves, if I miss, he goes and gets the tip. He even, OB, you know what was the greatest? Obi-Wan Kenobi, you did it better than Mark Hamill and any of Harrison Ford and Billy Dee Williams could have did it, because you actually played like, if y'all peep him, he looked, let me get a look at the rock. Okay, no, it's happening. I'm going. No, he planted his foot. Bing, and I got all the way in balance, and it was just right. I might have dunked it. I could have tipped it. We did a lot of scenarios. We've been working on this, and all them practices that the Knicks was not seeing for all these weeks, man, you people got to stop it. I would not join the land of stupid with people that want to be in that. I don't want to join. I'm not. Last night was beautiful. And Monty, watch this. Monty, let me ask Monty Feature. Monty Feature, basketball player, everybody. Watch this. Monty Feature, who the most dangerous man on the inbound play?
1: The inbound.
0: I'm going. Josh, I got to go to the bathroom. I should go to the bathroom. I just need to go to the restroom. I can't do it. I didn't know. Monty got no call ahead of time. He didn't get in the rehearsal. We didn't do like the Knicks. I asked a basketball player. I says to him, Monty, who the most dangerous player on the inbound play? Monty Feature says one more time.
1: The inbounder.
0: Oh, and guess what?
1: Man taking out the ball. They tell you that in third.
0: Because I know we did it on Longfellow Lakers and Cavs, who are four-time champions of a dynasty, the Coach Young dynasty. Shout out to my brother. But look, Monty, no one guards the inbound passer either. I can't with this stuff. And so then we get this. Now, Josh, let's go to the get up. Let's listen to this. Now, keep the mics hot, Josh, because we're going to intercede because it's too long a clip for us to just let these guys talk. Plus, it could be a copyright look. Who knows? It's too much of the show. I don't know. I might even have you stop it here and there just for that exact reason. But here we go from this morning. These people, like, it's like they're trying to explain it and even give the criticism to the Spurs, too. And it's like, hold on. Before you do that, Josh, give me Barkley first. Do Barkley. I'm sorry, because if Barkley is shorter, get that in. Do the comedy first. Get Barkley. First Barkley. He's the first one to do his part.
2: We saw the dumbest basketball team in the history of civilization.
3: Oh, wow.
2: We saw they had a 25-point lead, took eight straight threes. Like, they thought to get, like, that was some of the most mismanaged, stupid basketball. Hey, when you blow a 25-point lead, the other team has to help you. The San Antonio Spurs helped the New York Knicks win this game by doing some of the stupid-ass stuff I've ever seen on a basketball court.
0: Right. Now, if I'm not mistaken, Your Honor, I've heard the prosecution oftentimes try to tell me that they are in favor of the intelligence of the young Spurs, and often this maturity of the young Spurs and young Victor and everybody and Jam Penny and everybody and Laverne and Penny and Marshall and everybody. And cause it's not going to be, you know what I'm saying? We're acting. You people have to stop letting these people do this and get in fights with your family. You'll fight somebody at the barbershop about all this, about arguing. That's all I'm trying to say in a grand scheme. Forget the bed now. Forget it all. I'm just saying, are you guys going to keep acting silly like this and letting these people? All we did was watch a hookup, Monty, like anything else. We watched Cats. WrestleMania, you know.
1: Cats on Broadway.
0: Yeah, absolutely. You know, we just wilding out. You know, it's an episode of Wildin' Out. They do Nick do the same hookup every time, and then they do a little bit of a switch. Sometimes they might do in the classroom, go before, you know, what? How cool is
1: so
0: Nick?
1: Fly.
0: Yeah.
1: Right, so fly.
0: In the alphabet trade, shout out to my man with it, right? But at the end of the day, there you go. And people are silly. This was Knicks at night. Unbelievable. Unbelievable. And I listen, and guess what? Here, let's not stop there. Last night, because what I'm realizing now, after all this, observing this for so long, and not just this series, I'm talking about just the whole wager mindset, all of that. It changes, I think, game to game. But I think what we now realizing is like we get a designated guy every night. That's the Tony.
1: Right.
0: And Fox was the Tony last night. You see what I'm saying? It could be one on both teams. But they do things, and they're there for the exact point, because what are we supposed to do with that? Even in the basketball play, nobody's trying to do that. He's going, man, we dribbling, some foul me, whatever. You know.
1: 10 seconds left.
0: Remember the UConn? I'm just saying, everybody. This is what black and white sports is about. That's why I don't know how far we really could get with this, because they're not going to let this see the light of day. That's why you got to get the app and get in there, because can't tell me what to play in there. And that's the thing. Young kids, ownership. Bing, this is the lesson. But nonetheless, this is foolishness, and we got to stop. Now, listen, Monty, hold on. What did I leave out? Because I'm trying to get all my little notes in here. Oh, here's another one, because I know Monty Features likes this young man. And I know Josh is in favor of this guy's abilities and attributes. And I think some of our guys and some of our general counsel have commented before. Our man, Dylan Harper, we like him, don't we? Now, our guy, Monty, he has no shots in the last 10 minutes, Monty Features. See? I come on, man.
1: And I could see if that was the first time they made that mistake. They did it the first game. And said they wouldn't do it again. And then they did it again.
0: See, it's a bad relationship. And there it is. See, we're not changing. We're not changing our behavior. What did we think we were going to get in Saturday? Except, again, I recognize it. And I mean, you should have saw me flipping. Like, man, please let me get. Oh, I almost got him. You got me, Victor. You owe me one. We're going to get him back, though. I'm sorry. Here we go, Monty. We can slide on to the side on this. And listen. All this that we've said here, for this whole 20-plus minutes, after all that, and again, I think this could be the karma flipper, because we didn't talk about the physical assault of the Spurs fans and all that nonsense. All of these things, again, tomorrow or this weekend, it is still Spurs laying 5.5.
1: Wow.
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4: No unusual slowdowns, no incidents at this time. If you're seeing anything we're not, let us know. That is your Cumulus Toledo right now traffic.
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9: Showers and storms are likely tonight. Some could be on the strong side, so stay weather aware. That chance of severe weather ends by about 3 a.m. Low temperatures in the upper 60s. Cooler, becoming less humid. Lots of sunshine and breezy tomorrow. Actually a comfortable day. High temperatures in the lower 80s. Bright sunshine for Saturday, upper 80s. From the 13 First Alert Weather Center, I'm Chief Meteorologist Jay Birschback.
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0: Now, let's imagine this as we get back in motion around here. It's Theater Time Thursday, everybody, because we were at a great movie last night. Michael, you're going to have some competition. If this stuff keeps going on at the box office, this NBA thing is going to challenge for the biopic title. Let me tell you. Great movie last night. Final score 107-106. Real quick, a couple references, too. If you guys were in here earlier when I was saying Tony, what each team might have a Tony. It goes back to the movie Blue Chips, and we often refer to it here on Black and White because if you see this character in this movie, Nick Nolte, Shaquille O'Neal, Anthony Hardaway, all these people are in this movie, you know, you will see how easy it is for an individual to disrupt the flow of a basketball game and certainly legitimately affect its outcome. So just be advised. And we felt like our man Fox last night. Now, you know what's so deep about it? My daughter calls me, like, right, I never, she's like, Dad, I just, this basketball, I just love it. You never know what's going to go on. She was like, but Dad, Fox is sorry. She was like, he's sorry. I was like, what are you talking about? Like, I had to get my wits about me real quick. I'm like, what's going on? I knew I was in the Twilight Zone yesterday, completely in there, right? But I'm watching it go, and I'm loving it. Take place. I just didn't want to miss it because I wouldn't be able to have this joy today. It's not even the winning ticket. That just helped me from not going psychologically crazy with the victor thing. And because, you know, everybody, if you guys missed this again, the most bet prop last night was Victor Wembanyama with 25 points. And part of me trying to be a little greedy on my little live bet, I couldn't just stop my cool ass and just take the Knicks and be able to come on here and brag for having the Knicks and being able to show it's a timestamp of what time you did it. So people would be like, well, damn, if we look back, they was down, it's like down 25 at that point. Yeah, you know, and that's when we place it. We going right now. We Duke and Duke. You know what I mean? That was that move. It was a Billy Ray Valentine. I was a savvy Ray Valentine. That's all it was. You know what I'm saying? It was a, yeah. You know, it was that. And we get the jive under.
1: Turkey.
0: Yeah, yeah, yeah. And then he got, that's what Victor gave me with the damn jive turkey on me. That's how he did me, man. You know. So, yeah. But that's what, we still can say it, but hitting the other thing just makes it, whew, that was deep. Because it was crazy, too, looking at it. Because at first, when you don't see, Monty, you don't see all the green things. At first, you see the gray thing, but then you have to look closer sometimes. It doesn't always mean you lost. That's what I really realized again, that mean you lost. Because Shamet needed two rebounds. He had them. And when I went in there, I think it was something else Cat Towns was supposed to do. I don't even remember right now. I'm like, oh! And the next thing I know, that boy turned green. Whoop, the gold cup showed up. And I fell on the floor. Straight like, just understand the drama. It's been a long week. I'm telling you, I've been horrible on really trying to do something heavy. So, you know, we're going to go ahead and shout out the Universal Forces, because if I cross it up too much, you guys will take shots at my whole Lord campaign. So I don't want to tie him up in this. But nonetheless, yeah, that was serious last night. Let me go to this. So here's this. I got something else, more material for you, Monty, people, okay? Black and White Sports, welcome in, everybody. It's a Thursday. Also, too, let me thank my good friends at the Bassett Nut Company, if I may, real quickly, because we'll get really sidesteppy around here. And I have to remind you all, too, formerly Rachel Michaels Gourmet Popcorn, but again, if you guys recall, this is probably a couple years back, she transitions to like that whole little section, and that whole third or fourth of that little bar 145 Plaza there on Monroe. And so, as business would have it, probably, you know what I mean, I would imagine, you know, hundreds of thousands in terms of the investment to make that first transition, and now having to make it a second time. I believe I can speak safely and say she was certainly, and her team would appreciate the continued support that you've been giving now for the better part. It's looking like a 20-year span here almost, you know what I mean, so of service to this community. So with a move like that, up Monroe Street, everybody, down there by the cell phone store, you know what I mean, so be advised and drop in there. Even if you're not a regular, not a regular stopper, become one. And I'm telling you fellas that are hearing this, you ever go in there just on an off day and grab something and take it to the lady and get to the house, it's going to be a nice night. I bet you it's a good trigger for a nice evening. Even if you was coming into the jank zone. We know how that can be, fellas. We understand. Bassett Nut Company, though. Man, support Rachel. She supported this community forever. All right? And then also, too, when we talk about it in the family, and we like the small business, big business thing, yep, Powell's Beauty Supply. They're doing that 901 Nebraska, so please be advised of that. And again, we appreciate all of their support where savvy television endeavors are concerned, all of them. So thank you very much to the family, Mr. Powell, and also my friends at Consign It Home Interiors. Change your decor without spending more. Thank you, Tony, Jackie, all those kind people out there. You guys get to their showroom sometime. They're on West Central again, 6925. All right, so support these people, support these offerings to our community, and again, stay with the whole local theme, all right? The economy, that's important. All right, man, so look, back to this. I have more material for you, Monty. Here's some Knicks stuff. Now, again, in line and in congruence with what we've been discussing here, now, if you knew, like, again, as actors, I felt like my one concern and my one criticism would be the Knicks' inability to sell me that they were completely surprised at everything that happened.
1: Yeah.
0: I didn't buy it. If I'm thinking it, because I'm looking for, you can call me what you want. I understand you all are used to it. It looks just right. There's a uniformity to all this stuff, and I got you, right? But for me, I'm looking to see, okay, now how are we going to act knowing that we were going to have a look at that play? Now, that play still could have failed. He still could have missed, and they would have just lived with it. That's the fun of it all. You know, Ray Allen could have missed that jumper, Monty. You see what I'm saying? He did.
1: They just put him in a position to hit it.
0: And the best possible option, too. There were a lot of other great options on the floor that night and in that moment, but none better than Jesus Shuttlesworth, okay, at the end of the day. NBA, you guys are incredible. So get this. Let's listen to this Nick montage. I think what we have here is a cut up. I know we have, we got Obi-Wan Kenobi. Now, he's the worst one because you're supposed to be saying, the vibe should be different. If you made a play like that, spontaneity, you know what I mean, based, I'm thinking it's going to feel different. Now, unfortunately, you guys, we're not looking at the video, but you still can hear, I think, the energy in people speaking. After that, I think we had Cat Towns. He was a bad sell on his part. And then Brunson playing the all-wise, you know, at the end of it and everything's cool. You know what I mean? And we've been this poised even in that situation. So here we go. Listen to this, everybody. Again, you all feel like this just happened and all this last night was just the most incredible thing ever in the world. And it just sort of went off that way. Here are the Knicks, though, in the post game in reaction.
15: It feels cool. I mean, everyone's pretty excited. I'm excited, too. I'm excited, too. We're all excited. We're enjoying it right now, but we're just focused on the next game now.
16: Experience teaches you a lot, and I think experience today let us know that we cannot let go of the rope. We always have a chance if we go out there and take it to another level.
0: Oh gosh.
16: And give ourselves a chance.
0: Yeah.
16: You know, all you can ask for after the half we had is just, we just wanted a chance. And
0: yeah,
16: you know, sometimes you get lucky, sometimes you make your luck.
0: Mm-hmm.
16: We made our luck today.
0: And so did the office.
15: That word success is rarely talked about in the locker room. We focus on the things that we do to get better every single day, not being satisfied with the things that we've done so far. Very proud of my teammates, day in and day out, but a lot that we have to learn from tonight to honestly be better and be where we want to be.
0: I can't with these people, man. I see what I don't want to do it. Everybody, it's not we're trying to act like. Oh boy, here we go, man. Exactly. All right, yeah.
1: That's how I expected the Spurs to be when they won the last series.
0: Yeah.
1: Had it been that mentality, I'd have felt more comfortable in this one.
0: This is wild. Okay, Josh, let's go. Let's start it because it's kind of long. Listen, what you're about to experience here is a conversation. We're going to pick it up sort of in the middle here from Get Up This Morning, an excerpt. And so we still want to courtesy that in case that, you know what I mean, we can do it auditorily and stay out of any infringing zones. But I know we got Greeny here. Jay Will, let's see, Wendy, I think, who am I missing, Josh? Alan Hahn, and I think Janae Mbumake, I think. I hope I said her name. I might have said it. Sometimes I get it mixed up, her and her sister, but I get it tweaked out. I think I got everybody. But this is what's going on, and now they too. Here's the part. This is the part they do on these shows. I we just pick and get up for this one. It could have been any of them. You know what I mean? It depends on what's going on, what the situation is. But here's a bunch of, I don't even know how, let's go ahead and roll it, Josh. Let's let it do itself.
17: Won't be any OG tip. It'll be just OMG.
18: Yeah. By the way, if you look at Vassell and if you look at Harper, things you first learned, like sometimes basketball principles, when you talked about often when you're tired. When a shot, like in a critical moment like that, how many times, Shanae, have coaches like, hey, critical moment, everybody wants to look at the fly of the ball, just find a body. Right? So a lot of times in these critical situations, the shot goes up, you're like, where's Green?
19: Find a body.
18: Boom, I got to find a body, put a body on.
19: Yes.
18: If you watch Harper and Vassell, they're just,
19: job. They forced Brunson way out to half court, and then Wembanyama is there to challenge the shot. They got the stop.
18: Yeah, I hear you, but
19: look, this is what happens when you have a comeback, you need crazy, fortune.
18: Just look at the bottom right hand of your screen. Just watch when the shot goes up. Just watch Harper.
0: Hold up, freeze. Hold on, I just caught something right there. Hold on, Monty, and it just caught it because Wendy was saying it. You need crazy things, and he didn't even sound right saying what he was trying to kind of say, and Jay Will pulls it right back. Let's get it back on the rails and talk about these guys again. Now, they're trying to use critical demonstrations and, again, verbiage, terminology, all of it together, and, again, it's true, you know, because I don't know if it was Vassell and Harper, whoever you just referred to, nope. Guys are not checking out. You're not getting on the body. All of that took place, too. And, again, it's not like these guys don't know that. At this level, just think about the things we're criticizing. Monty just told you a moment ago, I asked him one simple question, and we went to elementary school fundamentals in the game. And that's what we're talking about here, yet we're talking about the highest levels of competition where this particular type of game is concerned. So please let your mind, I'm just trying to, we're doing a thing here. If you guys are looking for, probably a different analysis you're looking for. If you're looking for us or myself, certainly, to do this nonsense that these people are doing here, no. But they have a job to do. They get paid handsomely to do it. It's just unfortunate you guys soak this up. But go ahead, Josh. Let's roll. Let's continue. Long clip.
20: You'll see they're just, their heads are up. They're not touching anybody. They're trying to outjump for the rebound.
21: Right there, just looking for it.
22: But you had a great breakdown because they were ready to bum rush, you know, Jalen Brunson. Nine times out of ten, you know the double's coming. What do? You kick it to the open player.
20: Open player.
22: They did not care. They knew Brunson was going to take it. That means everyone else is in formation. He's going to shoot the ball. He's not going to make the read. It's all right because that leads me a runway of perfection to get the tip.
20: But I still don't understand if you're coming out of a timeout. And if the goal is, hey, we're blitzing out of a timeout. We're blitzing, right? So
22: you do that on a pick and roll. You don't do that on single coverage.
20: And that's one thing. That's something that first.
22: You do that on a pick and roll. Single coverage is going to be.
20: But if you are going to blitz, Shanae, and if you see Fox coming over your right shoulder, like I don't understand why Wimby's backpedaling.
0: Stop.
20: You're going
0: again. That's right. Why is Wimby backpedaling when things are happening? Now that's a quick one. That's one again. The casual ear. That one to slide right past somebody. There's no play at any point of this type of situation where Wimby's backpedaling, whatever he decides to do, is probably not that. And if he is doing that, it's probably to gather his feet so he can tend to slap the ball off the backboard in case you get past him. Go ahead, Josh. I'm sorry. Be ready to. I told you we were going to stop it and bust through it. I think that was better, letting it roll.
20: Towards half court.
22: Wimby should not be the lead in the blitz. He should be the icing on the cake. That was one. They were flipped, but also you only do it in a pick and roll circumstance. You don't leave someone to go find someone else. Like this is.
21: I'm going to tell you, this all happened in split seconds. I understand why it was the wrong strategic play, but I understand why Fox is like, I'm one of the fastest guys in the NBA. Of course I'm going to outrun it. I understand why the Spurs are like, we're going to swarm on Brunson, and they got the stop. You don't survive that because of the 12, 15 minutes you played before that. It was 12 or 15 minutes of flawed play that opened the door for these situations.
20: I agree with you, Winnie, but even if you are the fastest guy, as a guy who's been the fastest guy on the court a couple of different times, when you got a 6'8 dude that's athletic, because you always look over your right shoulder. Like in this break, I'm looking over my right shoulder to see who's trailing me.
21: Right.
20: If I see OG, if anything, I might use the rim on the opposite side.
22: Or you can hear the steps.
20: Or you count steps. In these situations. So, like, that's where it's just not that. It's also multiple plays you've seen from Fox throughout the course of this series.
22: It's also the communication.
0: Tony.
22: And that's why I say necessary timeouts to reset, to talk about a game plan. The first major timeout happened when the game was within 4 points. Mm-hmm. It should have been 14. It should have been 9. It should have been 8. Where there were multiple possessions to really give you the cushion. It came too late. You didn't have enough time to talk. I mean, I'm just assuming all those crazy nitty-gritty circumstances on the floor amongst the team or as a coach to say, if this happens, we need to be prepared.
20: It feels like a lifetime ago, but weren't we having the same conversation about Kenny Atkinson in Cleveland? Was that game one of that
23: series? Yeah, game one of
20: that series. He had a huge comeback, and Kenny Atkinson just never called a timeout. And in the end, we were talking about how he took the timeout with him home. And I think that the big mistake, you have made a very good point this morning, that he never took Wembanyama out of the game with a huge lead and let him rest.
21: The mistakes were happening before the end. Wembanyama had played way too many minutes before the fourth quarter of a game.
0: Because once they went to that and Wembanyama's minutes, I said, okay, I'm done. That's it. But do you see that? All of that, and nobody said a damn thing.
1: Right.
0: At the end of the day, and again. This is not okay, everybody, but I understand this is the world we live in. This is how all this works, but I'm just trying to tell you, let's take advantage of this. Let's be in the mindset of our good friend Floyd Mayweather, who says, listen, if you are not betting on the damn game, I'm not sure it's worthwhile sitting and experiencing these things to a certain degree, but we don't encourage gambling at all. And if you do so, we encourage that you do it responsibly. Please call 1-800-GAMBLER if you should see fit. All right. We will come back and close this thing first hour. Again, the case is thick, man. I don't know what else you want the SBI to do.
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25: 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That's your Cumulus Toledo right now traffic.
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1: Bro, get that.
0: Yeah. Hey, hey, hey, Tay, Tay, Tay, Tay, Tay. Yeah. Yeah. We see you at the wedding. Get busy, girl. Do it. Turn it out. Taylor Swift.
32: I thought she was a now a Cavs fan.
0: No, I don't know. I don't know.
1: Do you see what her shirt says, though?
0: Hold on, what is it? Wait, let me get
32: Stevie Nick.
0: Yeah,
1: Stevie Nicks. That ain't even the right Nicks.
0: Hey, it's all done, but that's flavor. No, actually, really, mine's kind of that's explosive right there because he did that and shot it out and showed the
1: right,
0: to
1: Stevie
0: the great.
1: Nicks is supposed to be her best friend or something.
0: So. Yeah, so you know you got to give the love to the great man, and so that's really her style. She is a Stevie Nicks-ish thing of today, because people got to go back. They know, my old heads know, Stevie Nicks cold though. Anyway, I'd listen to her now. But yeah, I really appreciate that part last night too. And we didn't show Rihanna, but Rihanna was out shooting baskets or doing something else. But the idea of them still being visible, again, amongst, touchable with the people and that whole thing. Well, you don't necessarily want people to touch you these days. But again, being able to feel as though you are, again, not untouchable, maybe in that sense. Because no matter what, you can say and describe it however you want, but a person of her position, you know, again, add Rihanna, and again, all these other people. Let me add all those guys politicking and parlaying on the court like we would do if we was down here at Savage Hall and we would all stand on the court or do something after the game. Seinfeld's doing this with some man that sells shoes up on 53rd and some of this. All that was going on post-game, and the energy was right when it didn't feel like, yep, we're these notable faces out here. But what I thought was the best thing about all of this last couple of days is that the intermingling that was happening. You know what I'm saying? And it wasn't just the people, Monty, that is congregating in the cool kids.
1: Well, I'm tired of seeing Taylor Swift at my sporting events.
0: Well, hey, I don't know. I don't think it's going to slow up.
32: Yeah, you and Sandman.
0: I know, yeah, Josh. I did that for Josh. I know he was so happy to get that video today. I didn't even tell him when he opened it up. I thought he would love it.
32: When I said I thought she was a castman, I thought she was just go with what her new boy toy was going to root for or something. I didn't know.
0: She's Josh,
1: I'm going to start taping, kids event and put it on the screen at her studio sessions. So I'm tired of seeing her at my sporting events.
0: Oh, man. I love it. Like I said, all of things like that, man, I get a kick out of it. Because especially when people get to the point they get riled up and you know what I mean, they get like I said, Josh loves it. I know he loves a Taylor Swift moment anytime we can include it. I had never really been a follower of her career. I feel like I needed to join in, you know what I mean, and see what's going on here because it's hilarious. I love it. But at the end of the day, I still will say Travis Kelce, I got to shout that out. Travis Kelce went to the moon. Monty, he said, right there is my target. I'm doing this, and he did it. For anybody who is questioning the art of manifestation, I want to serve up this example, exhibit more than A, my man Kelce. Yeah. That's so serious. Nobody ever really talks about that. And the fact that you're even, you know, riding out the real life and mature part of it, you know what I'm saying? The part that I even struggle. I'm trying to get myself so I can be like Monty and everybody, like Ski and all these boys, try to grow up, act right, sit down, pick a mate, and stop being a goofy, right? But again, to that extent, knowing he could clown more than just about any other man can clown, and it's a lot of women is on the Travis Kelce ship. White, sure. Black, though, too. Yeah, there's a Gary Owen thing happening with that. So it's a lot. And nope, not. He zeroed in. And for all we know, we don't hear any nonsense. We don't hear a hint of a nonsense. We don't hear him over here at some I wasn't supposed to be at. And we got a mistake with the paparazzi and all. None of that. So, again, I want to shout that out, man, because we don't say that. And that's not really what they like to talk about. They're waiting. People can act happy. They're waiting for something. They waiting for it to break, for some silliness to take place. And I would like to commend those two people, man, for all the people of us who can't get our relationship games together. I don't know. Could it be you? You know, it's never, nobody ever on nothing that don't work. We never do a thing. We're like, why don't you do this thing? Like that cat you looking at, why don't you take steps back away from the mirror and see what's popping? Unbelievable, man. That's all I know. I only say Monty because, again, I'm trying, man. I'm trying, but I'm realizing how much people don't want to do that. Yeah, they don't want to do that, man. But anyway, first hour, brother. Appreciate you, man. Interesting day. Interesting day today, man. And I thought it would be.
1: No doubt.
0: There you go. What you do last night? Anything? Nothing to report? You ain't on a streak yet?
1: No. So tonight I told you the international. I'm down at the international park for the silent party, and then this weekend is the whole Slang Game weekend, so I'll be DJing before the concert tomorrow, and I'll be slang ganging it all weekend.
0: That's funny you saying that. And then, but yeah, but I'm into with your street. You had one day. What you doing last night? Did you come back again and explode?
1: Nope.
0: Okay, good.
1: I know how to quit when I'm ahead.
0: Yeah. I just wanted to check and see. I was like, oh man, I hope you don't.
1: I made my money and I'm gonna ease off for a while. when I get ready, I'll put some more money down.
0: Yeah, that's why I'm with you, bro. I think tonight I might even like after yesterday, I'm like, man, maybe we'd see her today. Going away for Saturday or something. Fall on back. That's what's up, man. Appreciate you, man, every time,
1: yes,
0: brother.
1: Sir.
0: All right?
1: All right, have a good one.
0: Yes, sir, you as well. Monty Features, everybody, all right? DJ Impress, if you need to call somebody, man, and handle that, you might want to do it. Any type of events, he can handle it, okay? We will come back and try to handle hour number two after this halftime, 100.7 FM. That's ESPN here in the glass, everybody. And they tell us we're doing it state to state, all right? So we live everywhere. We'll come back. 505, man, try to get even stronger and sort of recap some things, all right? Sit tight, everybody.
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0: All right, people, before we get set to pop into hour number two around here, Black and White Sports, we continue, but we kind of discontinue real quick. If you guys can see it, radio heads, please disregard the following, okay? This is strictly for my streaming audience, and we must consolidate right now and condense as we watch this, people, expand. Yeah, we'll explain further, but please just cooperate with us as we want to sort of make this a habit. Programming alert, those listening on the Andre of the Savages page, my personal situation on Facebook, that is about to discontinue here momentarily, and we will stop that signal and encourage you. You have a couple of choices. You can rejoin at Black White Sports and stay inside the Facebook universe, or you can jump out, come over to YouTube and get on Savvy Television, rock with us there. Or you can go ahead and download the app, Savvy Television Network, do that, and we're on live there as well. Well, and that's worldwide, and that's kind of the point. But, you know, we know it's a slow roll, but we understand all of you are here in Facebook, but we don't make anything with them, and they don't work well with people, and we're kind of cool. So we'll go the independent route. That's usually better for the financiers and the whole point of the thing, right? But with that said, please be kind, and don't rewind. We'll tell you again the following days, okay? And it'll keep on going until we get it where we need to go. All right, so thank you very much for all of those who have been checking out, and we'll do it tomorrow. It's not that you can't get it there. We just don't need to do the whole thing, all right? So we're gone. Josh will cut that, and we'll continue here back to our radio primacy, all right? My good friends at Rocket need me to handle a few items of business here, and I shall. 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
0: Let's go, Ness. Yeah, we cooking. Hour number two. Take us through. Rock.
3: I'm still listening to Chicken and Bit.
0: I know.
3: When you run out of Q-tips sticking your ear.
0: Clean it.
3: People just don't see it because they vision it.
0: Ain't clear. These dudes is weird.
3: Ah. Shoot it to the left. No need to be still.
0: Go.
3: Only baby face Nelson. I needed a bit.
0: Let's go.
3: I got beef well done. That was medium
0: rare.
3: Stay 10 toes down on my feet in the air.
0: Chill.
3: I got shoebox money. I can
0: swipe my car.
3: Minus all the war stories. You know
0: life is hard.
3: Tell me you ain't never heard nothing
0: like these bars.
3: I wake up early in the day just to write this bar.
0: Go ahead.
3: When a Hollywood star, you ain't famous enough.
0: Nope.
3: Now you 18 months, you be
0: hanging it up.
3: The new boo tattoo my nickname on the
0: bar. Wow.
3: Paper cuts, counting on his paper on top.
0: Money.
3: Young blood, I fell in love with selling drugs.
0: Don't do it.
3: Anything a theme would buy to catch a buzz.
0: Don't.
3: I bag up whatever I bought with a set of gloves.
0: Chill.
3: My friend throw you under the bus, they never was.
0: They can't do it. They can't play you.
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0: Your homeboy.
4: Where there is no gray.
0: Your homeboy can't really play you like that. No. It's been over half a century. I'm going to shout it out. It ain't never been no backstab. You know? Yeah. We got to salute that, man. Shout out to my man. Slick Rick, it's on you. Yeah. No doubt. June 11th. We going off in here. Theater time Thursday. We appreciate everybody. Glass City. Nationwide, as they tell us. What's happening in Uruguay? for them three people over there that can't hear. We don't mind. We appreciate you. It's a beautiful thing. You are special. Hey, you know what it is. Somebody tell your grandma and kids what these fools done did. Yep, they didn't hit the skid. Nah, but they didn't slide it up. Yep, and we cutting it up. What? We ain't giving up. What? And we acting a nut. What kind? The basset kind. What you like to do on the show? He rhymes. Any what? Any damn time. Why? Because it's cool. I guess it's fine. Yeah. Why? Because the damn show is mine.

0: Okay. 877-909-1007. Josh is still allowing you to do it. You can do something and text it. Let me call him, you know. I messed it up the other day. I let Casper pop it off, Josh. It's like I lied. I told him, we're not having the calls. We're not doing that. They're going to just be insulting us. You don't want to call us, don't call then. We don't have to talk like that.
1: I mean, we may not be taking calls, but the line, it's still there.
0: I hear you.
1: If you feel like calling, good luck.
0: I'm just saying. Oh, that's the people's way. They're like, nah, we ain't messing with you like that. That's fine. We don't mind. It's cool. Just text it then. We ain't got to talk. Again, Stanley Cup, back at it. Josh, any thoughts here? What do you think now? It's kind of serious.
1: 2-2.
0: Yeah.
1: Going back to Carolina. And I know people are saying this is going to be the best Stanley Cup final ever. I think that's a little bit of a stretch. I mean, we'll wait and see if there's a Game 7 and what happens in such Game 7, if that will be, as would say, the best Stanley Cup ever, because you're talking about, like, at least hundreds of years of Stanley Cup finals, some good, some bad, some epic, some blah.
0: But, well, you know, see, the thing is, man, you know, people are, you know, they're prisoners of the moment. You know what I'm saying? And, you know, you're looking at, but it's not like it hasn't been spectacular, though, Josh, on probably a different level. And again, I haven't been here for a lot of this 100 years that you speak of, but this 100 days I've been around for damn sure has been to my liking. I want to say that, though.
1: Yeah, if you really want the best Stanley Cup ever, it would have to involve at least one of the original six. I mean, you can't have two original six facing each other anymore, because I think they're both in the same conference.
0: Got you. But no, man, listen, tonight, okay, one thing I will say, and, you know, we'll talk to Sam Man about it here later.
1: Oh, I correct myself. I think the Blackhawks are in the Western Conference, so we could still have a potential for a original six between the Blackhawks and whoever the five remains.
0: Right on. So, look, today, this one's tricky, everybody, too, before I get, because we'll talk about it with Andy and everybody later, but when I start looking at what we think we want to do with this, it's tricky, because you've seen it, like, you know, that series now really does feel as even as we kind of thought it was, and it wasn't looking like it. It was starting to feel like there was an overpowering, perhaps, that was in play, and it's not now. Now we have, you know, every bit of a conversation that looks like we have a real almost undecidable play here. And that's like tonight, you know, it's kind of a 50-50 thing, just a nudge and a hair to the side of the Canes. And when you think about that, with them being on the road here and what is off in a pivotal game and whatever series endeavor we're talking about, you know, this is NBA, NHL, it doesn't matter. This game, typically vital. So I tell you, once again, I think, well, we've said it a few times, but I know Andy actually gave it a direct sort of command, like, these are the type of games, we'll just puck line it. Doesn't matter. Wherever you get the puck line, doesn't matter which team. Because, again, with this situation, because it is exactly what it is, and you really have a very difficult time picking game to game, and then you see what's been happening during these games. You see how the complexion of these games are changing about as drastically as kind of what we can turn and say is happening NBA, you know, but different. So to that extent, I'll give you an early boy right here. This under, we're going to finally get this tonight. We haven't seen it. We haven't seen anything south of damn six, I don't think, in any of this. Tonight is that night. That's one. That's your pop and lock right there. That's right there. Hightower, let's go out. We vacationing. We rocking on that one. I feel like that's the one. That's the only thing. Like, I got a few more things here tonight. We're going to do the other sports and stuff, but not as, I think tonight is this night. We've been waiting for it. If you've been patient enough to wait for it, I'm sure anybody that's played it, any of you that are playing any of these hockey opportunities, this under has not shown up for any of these games. So we feel strong about tonight being that night, because before I got here, we were looking at 3% of the money, you know, on the under. And that's why I really love it.
1: Yeah, I'm going with the under, because if Brandon Bussey is starting for Carolina, then we might have a chance, because he's been playing well.
0: Yeah, no, I like I said, I like the fact that it's about time for these goaltenders to actually start.

0: to influence things. And certainly we got a quality glimpse of that with our young man, okay, on the last outing. So it brings us to where we are and so on and so forth. We'll get to it, though. Sandman will be through here shortly. All right. Hour number two underway in here, Black and White Sports, on a Theater Time Thursday, because we saw it. We saw a great movie at Madison Square Garden last night. Want to shout out to everyone involved. Well done. So much theater, so much pageantry. I could never love a Thanksgiving Day parade ever again, knowing that I was an experiencer of last night's activities. There is no holiday parade for the rest of our lives that can compete with that demonstration.
1: Or any broad show on Broadway.
0: There's no show, Josh. Nothing they can do. Take your pick of the classics, sir. Okay. And you will be wrong.
1: Well, if they ever did that, it's at the right venue, Madison Square Garden. That's where memories are made.
0: I guess so. Yeah. So, again, you know. But Stanley Cup worked tonight, so we'll get back to it. Like I said, there's an early one. We really love this under. We'll check on it, though, see where we're at. But again, like we said, to be honest, it wouldn't matter. Even if you flipped it, if Vegas were on the road or whatever, and tonight they were favored by, like I said, just a hair, then we're taking this damn puck line. Either way, I just feel like we can't lose with that one. Even though I understand this last one, you got the five, but that was the first one of those two, I think. So, you know, but there you go. Josh, what are you going to say? You like your rambling.
1: Yeah, I was about to say today is the first day of the Men's World Cup. And
0: oh, yeah, I didn't even mention it. Damn, I didn't even mention it yet. What do we have, too? Is it Mexico?
1: Yeah, it's a final from Mexico. It's Mexico 2-0 over South Africa.
0: Okay, I got to go in and check and see if my guy, though, the only way that was a successful play, people, I had like a four-teamer with the two games today. And then I had like a player scoring. I had an anytime score. Let's see if this is still alive. And he did it! Raul Jimenez. Raul. Jimenez, Josh, you see? Do you see? Raul Jimenez, you see? Mexico. What's underneath Mexico?
1: Underneath Mexico is Raul Jimenez. Eating Raul. That was a movie. Think about it.
0: Ah, you don't say it. Please never do that, Josh. Don't you ever eat Raul. That is a command. Are you clear?
1: I'm clear.
0: Thank you.
1: The other game tonight, South Korea takes on Czechia, or as we like to call it, the Czech Republic.
0: I know it's real. Wait, we looking at South Korea, or we got South Korea in play here later. Yeah, so we World Cupping. We out here early. We World Cupping, everybody. So we like that. We like that, all right? We appreciate you guys being here. It's Black and White Sports. Also, let's do this, Josh. I'm sorry because I didn't ring the bell today.
1: Right.
0: My bad. Mr. Butler, my bad. It's a Thursday, first and foremost, so I know I'm tripping out. Please excuse me. Let me not act like I have lost my mind completely. Listen, everyone, the weekend is here. It is upon us. So it is very indicative that we announce, as always, that we intend to serve this community. And we give you the master barber and stylist ladies for your grooming concerns and for your best appearance-ness when you step out. That's all we want to do. And get this. When we say this, we mean it. Why? Master Barber applies to all ethnicities. Just ring the bell.
1: Do it.
2: Ring the bell.
3: All right.
2: Ding, ding.
0: In this late edition of Ring the Bell, hour two. Way out of place. But let's get it done, though. As the Yankees did, apparently. And again, this is exactly what I thought to myself. I feel like I told you guys, let's look for a certain level of consistency and probably some upgraded performance from the pinstripes, even though they weren't wearing it yesterday. It looks like. I don't know. Josh could have grabbed a random image. But
1: no, that was from that was yesterday, Cleveland.
0: From the game. Okay. Guardians swept, though, by the Yankees, 8-4. But that's why I say this. Judge, get Judge out of the damn clubhouse, and we can get busy. I believe that. I'm sorry.
1: So you're not going all... You're not going to go... They're not going to say all rise for the Judge?
0: No, I'm not saying it. I don't usually say it. Okay, let's go. Beat Street breakdown. Let's move on.
1: Moving right along, Tigers and the Twins.
0: 3-1-3, boys. Oh, my goodness. And then I got to turn it to, because I didn't even mention anything. I didn't even say anything about Verlander. But the Tigers lose to the Twins. And we kind of suspected this. Didn't look good in terms of information involving that game yesterday. But a bounce back, Josh has written here, for the 11-0.
1: Yeah. Nice little bounce back to wrap up the series. So they're getting back into the thick of things, but we'll see what happens.
0: Yeah, it was rough, though, too, though, last night. The Verlander experiment, it didn't work. This hasn't been good. I don't think this has been the type of stint everyone was hoping for. I don't know. It's a rough situation right now because you're the Tigers, and you're like, damn, this is not the news we wanted to get from Toledo last night. And when I tell you they were damn – bad men wiffle ball batting last night like a damn picnic. It was wild. And it felt bad. And you know what I mean? But let's appreciate our local contingent for the appropriate standing ovation. And again, because you obviously would suspect that would be the last time these people get to see this man in person and what have you. So to that, you know, you always salute that, and it was cool, but man, it was not cool to see how it was going down. And I felt the pain for JV. Because yeah, this is not what we need. And we need him up there, man. We need him up 75 bad. This was not what the Tiger offices wanted to hear.
1: Yeah, I mentioned yesterday that because of the humidity, the baseballs were going to fly out of the ballpark. So apparently.
0: They were. Yeah, Josh Burnham. You ain't lied, Jack.
1: 4 solo home runs and 5 2/3 innings were.
0: Bing, bing, bing, and bing.
1: He was lucky that he only gave up the 4 runs.
0: Really, though. Early. Yeah, so, okay.
1: And finally.
0: What else you got? Oh, Reds? Okay, cool. Reds, and they also take an L2 to the Dash. Damn, 5-4, so it was not really a fruitful day around here. Clearly, we didn't love it. All right, but there you go.
1: And that's all she wrote.
0: Okay. Don't forget, again, Anthony Butler, your master barber and stylist, ladies. So make sure you check in 419-407-0880. Make sure you make this call. It's a Thursday. Do something. You got Friday, you got Saturday. So make something happen. Look your best. Unlike the rest, you must see the author, the artist, the master, the barber. He's Anthony Butler. All right, 419-407-0880. We're going to come back, and I believe we probably should say something about the 250th anniversary of this nation. Frank would want us to mention that, Josh, especially right about here. Sit tight, though. It's Black and White.
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7: Do we disagree with that?
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7: 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You don't even know about a woman until you done f***ed at least 50 of them. Now, some guys are lucky. They get a woman and they are with that woman forever. You beat the game, homie. Because that ain't how it normally go.
9: You're listening to Black and White Sports, where there is no gray.
10: Not at all. Not at all. Doesn't really go like that. But when you do it, we like to salute it. We salute it when you can do it. Just like our band, Boots on the Ground. He only had to do it one time. I knew this guy way before he made a move. I was worried, though, for a while. I thought he was going to end up maybe on the Josh Burnham plan. I didn't know how it was going to go. But but again, you get your one, cash out. And I got to salute it. And he's always looking happy, Josh. But I think he follows a lot of instructions, though. I think Andy has got it. He doesn't necessarily have a lot of conflicts like that. And we got to appreciate that, Josh.
11: That's true.
10: That's what it's about. I have to do too many, you know, conversationals. I haven't learned how to just, you know, be quiet, just act accordingly and walk in line appropriately. I have such a struggle. I think, Andy, that's what they might say.
11: Yeah, Sigmund Freud would have a field day with you.
10: Oh, no question. Let it be known. Okay, let it be known. Just like he would with all those people who put together Theater Time Thursday. Andy Sanzada is here now, boys and girls, and we love this. Actually, I get so frustrated, Andy, because, again, we did this whole thing on the front end of the show, and I'll probably share some of that. Yes, we can get back to the game because I'd like to hear from you on it. But I do want to spend perhaps a few more moments here because I said we would before the break when you got here, NHL. And, you know, again, because I felt like we had gotten up against time the other day. And I do think, mm-hmm. you know, this series is so incredible and what's going on. I do want to kind of, you know, serve that better. And I know you will probably add quite a bit to that. But before you do, I need you to comment here for me because I really didn't ask Josh to necessarily cue up anything, but I saw enough for myself to know and hearing quite a bit of commentary from Coach Monken about what's going on there and what's happening at camp. And the fact that, and I feel like I appreciate it, though. I don't necessarily have any issue with it. And I know I've been pretty vocal about maybe not necessarily loving whatever idea there could be conjured up with respect to Deshaun Watson becoming a part of the fray again. And even, you know, dare I say, you know, possibly becoming instrumental. And even further audaciously suggesting, what if he's an answer? And he takes on a form that we've been looking to sort of reacquire for some years now. So I put that prospect there. I don't necessarily toss it out or hate it. So having said that, when I hear from Coach, and obviously we all know, I still would love for Deuce to be the man. I would like Shador to still carry things into a younger and a new frame. I wish that were the case. But again, I can live with the situation. I think whatever it is, Andy, but we are hearing very, very deliberate reports of we have a real competition here. It's not going to be settled anytime soon and certainly not anywhere near before, likely even, you know, when we really start to looking at what is a game one decision, you know, or a week one decision, you know, up in previous and through camp and so on. Oh, and we do have, hold on real quick, and before you respond, hear this. Josh has got Coach Monk in here for you too, so it's perfect. Listen to this.
12: I don't know what to say. It's really as simple as that. I like both of them, and I, as much as I'd love to have made that decision either by someone separating themselves upward or downward, either way, which has not occurred. So, and we haven't even gotten to practicing against an opponent, putting the pads on, having a controlled scrimmage or playing preseason games, I would have loved to. It. I was being honest. I think you'd love to have the starter named. I just can't do it. I'm not there yet. That's the reality of it.
10: Now, how do you feel about that, Andy? When you hear that, does that excite you? Are you glad that's the way he's responding?
13: The reality of it is he wants Shador Sanders. Jimmy Haslam wants Deshaun Watson. That's what I think.
10: Oh, okay.
13: I think that's what it comes down to because of the contract. I truly believe the contract is the only reason that we're having this conversation and that Watson is even being considered. Now, I've been watching film on practices. Watson does look a lot different than the last time we saw him. He looks like the guy that they wanted when they went after him and gave him that contract.
10: Yeah.
13: But can he stay healthy? I think this is going to come down to somebody having to earn the job through preseason. I don't think this is done even before preseason. I think both of these guys are going to have to play significant time in the preseason, which is not what you want from your starting quarterback, whoever it's going to be. But I think he's got to make a decision after the first preseason game, Sav, because I would not want either one of those guys risking injury in the last two preseason games before the start of the season, especially – with how easy on paper, how easy their schedule is. I mean, the Browns' schedule this year could legitimately
10: The first month, they could easy. I saw the first month. I'm saying 3-1. Yeah. I feel very confident in 3-1.
13: Exactly. But at the same time, I think that the one of the reasons they hired Todd Monken was he's fair to a lot of his players. And I think that, you know, maybe Shador was his guy in his mind. But then he got to know Deshaun, and he saw Deshaun at camp, and he saw that Deshaun working out. And you hear comments like, you know, the rookie Fanoe saying the other day, I went back 2 hours later and Watson was still in the gym. I mean, that you want to hear that. That's what you want to hear. Watson knows this is it. He's got to get this done now, you know, as far as his career goes, not just with the Browns, but just in general.
10: Yeah.
13: So he's got to do everything to beat Shador out. Shador's not going to let him have it, obviously. But at the same time, this is the same coach that 2 weeks ago, Sav, said, both these guys are throwing interceptions in 7-on-7. What the hell are we doing out here? So you don't know what to believe.
10: Andy sends out everybody live from the 216 boots on the ground there. And obviously, you know, we're all dialed in on what's going to happen at the helm, okay, at center, or excuse me, under center, rather, for our Browns. And probably one of the more intriguing stories that there will be league-wide, okay? So
13: and
10: there
13: on,
10: it is.
13: On top of that, now you've got Betonio retiring that you've got to take into consideration because your line just got – shifted and changed all around as well. So you got to think about who can scramble better, who can make plays, you know, when the pocket breaks down. So it's not just about throwing the ball. It's about which sure. guy can make the best decisions and keep your offense on the field.
10: And it's still at the end of the day, Andy, in the part that, again, always under discussed, all of this stuff, it, beyond the skill sets, you know, the athletic, abilities, gifts, so on and so forth. It's always mm-hmm. a character play, man. Because again, yes. you have to consider we're saying it across the board in all these sports, but certainly there would be no competitor to the game of football in this regard. Okay, and being able to trusting the guy next to you is the paramount thing. Because in this situation, it can get you killed if somebody makes a very minute error. And so with that said, when we ask a guy to lead us into our competitive space and trust that whatever he does is going to be usually mentally with the idea that it's going to be what's best for all of us. Now, which guy is that? And that's what's going to be very interesting to watch. And that is where my questions would be. If they let me anywhere around camp, I want to know that. And I want to know what type yeah. of guy, what are we feeling like in this locker room since we are dealing with Deshaun now at a much higher clip. Shadur now. Some of you guys have been around Shadur. Now, this is more than an extended sample size. As we've been through a season, we've seen the young man in fire. We got to believe the maturity is happening anyway. We don't hear about Shadur in these streets and things like this. I don't see Instagram stuff popping up and nonsense. I feel like I'm getting a young man who's focused there too. So what do you do? You know what I mean? And to be honest with you, Andy, I feel like what I would be believing, I think most of the people where you are, should be thinking is like, this is a hell of a problem to actually have because they're viable, perhaps, both of them. You know, we've had this situation before, Andy, but you didn't have viable, you didn't really have viable accessories in most of the years, as we know.
13: I don't have a favorite here, Sav. What I'm hoping comes out of this for the 26th season is that one of these guys shows the upper management that they can lead this team going forward. I don't want to go through this whole quarterback draft situation in 27.
10: Right.
13: I just don't want to do it anymore. I'm tired of it. You've got a guy here that's capable. You know, there's rumors that Baker Mayfield said that he might want to come back if things don't work out in Tampa. Maybe you work some kind of trade that way. And you know, now that you know what Baker really can give you as a starting quarterback and as a leader in the locker room, you know, I'm open to him coming back. I never thought I'd say that, but I am. I just don't want to draft a quarterback in 27. I don't. I'm tired of it. I'm just tired of it. And all I hear around town is, oh, well, we're already playing for 27. They're not even – the media here is not even giving either one of these guys a chance. Mm. And what does that do for your fan base? Like, I just think they're taking the wrong approach media-wise with talking already about who's the quarterback, you know, that we're going to draft. You know, let's see what these guys can do first. They've got a whole season to figure this thing out. Give them the opportunity. Like, just give them the opportunity. That's all I'm asking for the media and the upper management to do, because I don't want to go through this again.
10: We'll be back. Fastest Buck 20 in sports. People got to finish a strong little Stanley Cup activity to involve in here, okay? And some things to offer you, MLB. And, you know, the W is thick again tonight. That's where the paper is. Sit tight.
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10: I don't think I'm Mama Mary, really, though. Did I specifically Mama Mary, John?
11: We forgot to do it, so let's see if we can...
10: Let's change, we should say that for sure. Yeah, my bad, Frank. We got, I don't know, it's been a wild day. It's been good, too. And sometimes, you know, we get weird. But I think it's the rhythm. Josh knows we try to stay in the rhythm. Andy, is what happens.
13: Just curious, Seth, did Steve call in at all today?
10: No, I did, but I put it out there for him. I did throw it out there, and he must have been busy. But because I said, I didn't want to ask him, but I'm like, Steve, considering the circumstances, you kind of got to want to be. But listen, there were some things that, okay, let's share some of this for Andy so he can understand how I'm chilling. You know what I mean? Let's do this real quick because I do want to get to the Stanley Cup stuff, Josh. But since he kind of put it out there and he was asking, you know, he asked about Steve, could you play the first clip, Josh, in our review of the premonition stuff. This is for Andy. He wasn't on yet. This was early in the show yesterday. Let's get this in. what we've seen so far. Because I think tonight is the first night, because this is how we can frame it, okay? Even if we want to bet it. Early betting work here, everybody. We usually do it at the end of the show. We'll do it in the front end here today. So it's the thing where you get your first home team victory, and you get a reset of the series of sorts. And right when you think, oh, no, you know, the Spurs will have the back against the wall, you'll get the drama, the narrative will go off from after tonight until what will be game five, Josh? What, Friday?
11: Saturday.
10: Okay, so even more. So, you know, they give you that, you know, you got that space to let it bubble. It's going to simmer. We're going to talk. Somebody could easily say something weird in that window, all this other stuff. But the Spurs coming home. Boom, 3-1, you get your 3-2. But again, in the spirit of what I'm saying here, people, is home team winning. Forget what's going on. Let that narrative go. Because, see, these are the things, Monty, that's going to get the people caught up betting. Because they're going to hear these fools keep saying, you know, the road team has been winning. You know, you think the Spurs going to come back. And the Spurs, I think, are going to play well tonight. I don't think they're going to get, you know, I don't know about somebody getting cracked tonight. I don't even know about that. I'm not even going to that. I just think the Knicks come back surge. I think you get the effect of the public that you probably were hoping to get in game three. One.
0: So I needed to let you have that, Andy. I mean, you know, and when I come in, so, you know, I'm coming in, I'm gloating, I'm acting, you know, I'm acting up. You know, we're in here, we're rapping, and all kind of stuff is going on early on, you know, the whole thing. So, but there you go. You know, feel free to react. And listen, you saw the group chat. I left my material there, too. And so,
13: yeah,
0: you know, listen, I did, you know, the Wimby thing, it's like, okay, it's all good.
13: Well, I'm not going to go that direction. I'm going to go the direction. Hightower found a great quote from Paul Heyman from the WWE. That talked about the NBA having outstanding entertainment writers and scripts.
0: Right.
13: And how else do you explain that collapse? I mean, there's no absolute reason on this planet that San Antonio should lose that game the way they did. Because here's the thing. I know this. You played. You know this. De'Aaron Fox, end of the game. Decides to go for a layup. What are you supposed to do in that situation?
0: Yeah, we did. We went through the whole
13: thing. Dribble the ball until the clock runs out or until you get fouled.
0: Yeah.
13: Is basketball – so there's so many things that just – you know, that's why I posted on Facebook. I said, this is rigged. Open your eyes, people. It's being set up one way or the other, however it's set up, whether it's set up for seven or whether it's set up for New York to win in five or six, or San Antonio comes all the way back and they're the second team to come back from 3-1.
0: Right.
13: You know, whatever it is, it's a script. You know, I'm finally convinced of that after what I saw last night.
0: Thank you, sir. I you have no idea how I appreciate that. Listen, 877-909-1007. You can feel free to text. I don't know what you people wanted from me. I'm just saying, make it fun for yourself. I mean, get something back out of it. So anyway, Andy, what happened? The reason I could deal with that Wembanyama, what would have been stressful, because I'd have been very angry, Wemby, to get 24 points like that on everybody. But now I get it. And I was able to show my comrades that, look, most bet prop yesterday was Wemby's 25. Yeah. So, you know, they cut you at 24. Hey, you live with it. Like I said, in my case, that was greedy because I had the live flavor just for you guys with the, it was at plus 1300 by the time I got in there because my Wi-Fi started acting a damn fool, but I'm seeing it go off. It was 25 points when the bet was placed. That's my point. It's like, you know.
13: Well, the other thing is like a guy that's shooting 88 or 90% from the free throw line, you know, don't give me the crowd was too loud and he's young and he's nervous and I'm not buying any of that. He missed those free throws because he wanted to miss those free throws.
0: They're just having a hard time dealing with. Listen, man, these people are company men. You follow instructions at your job just like everybody else. There's rules and things that people have to adhere to regardless, even if you don't like it. And I'm not saying they know everything, but to continue, even after you get the Rozier's and all the stuff and the Donahue's, and we still just, it goes to show at the end of the day, people just want to feel and think and believe as they choose. So just say that. Don't run around here talk about looking for stuff like truth and things. Because truth has no attachment to anyone's side. Okay? It just, there's an is and there's an ain't. There's a black, there's a white. See, when we start graying and doing that, yeah, I know there's some sections and crosshairs of life where it can get a little gray sometimes, a little unnerving and undistinguishable. but that's not often. Usually, what's up? No, I know what we think is up. I know what we want to be up. I know what we believe can be up. But what's up? For real, though. And if everybody did that, you actually would find more peace in your life. I'm telling you, we would all be better off. We would have some pains. What, you know.
13: I'm just curious what your thoughts would be if the NBA somehow one day came out and said, yeah, this is just entertainment. We scripted every game. And how do you think? I think the fans would still watch it. I really do. I don't think that would make a damn bit of difference.
0: We're here. Andy, this is where we are. Now, you don't hear it as often, and certainly you're not going to hear it on any other radio show, like in some sort of platform like this type, local or national or any otherwise. They're not going to have that discussion because I do think, by and large, most of these people in this profession believe exactly what they're saying a lot of times. And so, you know, I can't help that, but I'm not just going to be stupid for the sake of somebody else's comfort. I'm not doing that. You know what I mean? Now, I've accepted it a long time ago, and I had to put on the shelf all that nonsense and how I used to garner my life around stuff involving, like, the Dallas Cowboys and the L.A. Lakers and stuff. Like, seriously, man. And I'm embarrassed for that because I was making – there'd be, like, decisions. There was stuff that should have been innately non-considerable that I was doing based on the fact that Dallas was going to play at 1 o'clock that day. You know, stuff like that. Where I'm like thinking back, like, no way in hell I would just, well, now we have a world where we obviously could take it with us. All of that. But at the end of the day, that's what it was. Or look, for that 3-hour window, which I was not going to make a damn dime on, I'm not going anywhere. You don't want any intercession. All of these other things that go with the mental aspects of non-congruent health. As sports fans, everybody, you know,
13: I stand by hockey being the exception. I still stand by that. You don't have to agree with me.
0: No, I don't blame you, but I understand you. With that said, listen, all right, let's do this. Before we rock and roll, let's come to it then. And obviously tonight, so you're at a pivotal and certainly what I want to believe the way this is going, it is probably a determining game here tonight. With this and also what I had said earlier, Andy, is that this thing has actually ended up shaping up to be the exact 50-50 prospect that we kind of thought would be happening at the beginning, and it looks strange, and obviously we've had conversations, but certainly now you realize that it's completely warranted that tonight, even though Carolina being a road favorite here, it's just a hair over 50%. So that should be no surprise at all. And as you were mentioning,
13: Carolina's at home tonight.
0: All right, I wrote it. My bad, because I wrote it upside down. My bad. But with that said, still 52%. Nonetheless, and the way it's been going, you know, something changed that. But what I was trying to get to was the idea that I'm rocking with your whole the advisory that told us, you know, we almost really can't lose with the puck line here. It's not mattering who you apply to. Now I get. You got your 5-3 that just went off, but that was the only one of those, I think, if I'm not mistaken. And finally, my friend, I'm thinking we're getting our under this 6.5 finally. We've been waiting for one. I think we're actually going to get it tonight. Only 3% of the money on that. That's why I say it. I'm just telling you, 3%.
13: I get that. You know, again, I'm waiting for that as well because these are two of the best defensive teams in hockey. And they haven't played that way. Both of them have had just lapses, whether it's too many penalties, giving up power plays, or whether it's breaking down D-zone coverages in their own end. For whatever reason, these teams are just scoring at will. You know, Carter Hart is the only goalie in the history of the sport to give up more than 4 goals in every single game of a Stanley Cup final so far. Mm-hmm. I'm telling you, Sav, if that continues, they're not winning the Stanley Cup.
0: Right, right.
13: That you just can't do that and win the Stanley Cup. I promise you. That's why I'm sticking to Carolina in 7. Carolina's going to be the first team to win back-to-back games. They win game 5. Vegas wins game 6. And it's anyone's game in game 7. That's what I think is going to happen.
0: I'm not mad at it. Maybe, I'm gonna keep it on the record, Andy, because maybe I'll use it. Like I said, I'll follow
13: you. That would be – you know, that's something that needs to change, right? From a betting standpoint, teams have won every other game. So let's mix it up and let somebody win back-to-back games. We haven't had that yet. I think Carolina's due for that tonight.
0: Yeah, you're thinking right on, brother, with that. You know what I mean? So I I'm inclined to perhaps, you know, again, follow your advisory in this case, because you've been pretty on, you know, throughout, and again, by sticking to the Canes here. And like I said, my bad, they are at home, but I still, like I said, I'll mess with Vegas with the puck line. I'm going with that. You know what I mean? I'm going to stay there in the pocket with that. And again, I think my play tonight, though, and where I'm trying to give my instinct to the people and say, this is our night for this damn under. We're not going over this six tonight. I think we might get a 2-1 just to flip everybody out.
13: That would be hard to watch, because this has been such an entertaining series. I mean, Sab, when this series is all said and done, this really could go down as the greatest Stanley Cup final ever if it continues to pace the way it has. It'd be hard to argue that it wasn't.
0: No, but Josh didn't like – I was going to say that. I was like, oh, what do I say? Because Josh feels like we could be overshooting it here a little bit.
11: Yeah, I mean, I feel that any time that would involve the best Stanley Cup ever, if it involves any one of the or both of the original six teams –
0: I don't know, though, Josh, for what we're getting, though. I mean, content-wise, I feel like it's maybe hard to argue. I just don't feel confident saying it because I miss so much of what you all are probably considering if you make that comment. But, boy, for my money, this has been great.
13: The key tonight is, number one, Brendan Moore still hasn't named his starting goalie again. So,
0: but that's why, see, that's the trickery right there.
13: We don't know if it's Bussy or Anderson. I think he's going to have to go back to Bussy because he just got you the win.
0: Yeah.
13: And he made those key saves in the third period. I think you have to at least put him in to start. But that doesn't mean you won't see Anderson again. You just never know. So I think that uncertainty is what's throwing Vegas right now, to be honest. And that's why I think Carolina wins.
0: All right, you heard him, everybody. Sandman said go with Carolina money line. Again, just over half there, so it's a little tricky. We said because of that, we'll go with the puck line, all right, and take Vegas in that regard, and they should be right there. It should be a hairs of the chinny chin chin situation like it has been throughout the series, all right? That 5-3 is probably, you know, that's the anomaly here we are anticipating tonight. But again, we also think this is an under. Finally, all these games have been high scoring, and perhaps you finally see the goaltender step forth here and make the difference. And so we'll look forward to that. Also, on the way out of here today, what we will do, MLB. Last night, too, it was crazy because I was like 50%, and I kind of said it wrong going out. But I told you, let's go opposite everything, when that wasn't true. And I was actually like three out of six on those last night. Tampa Bay, Philly, San Diego, all won. So tonight, let's see, though. Let's see if I can be – I felt strategic here today, feeling confident. I hope none of these have already gone off. Not sure, but the White Sox tonight, we're going to go run line with them. We're going to go run line with the Twins, too, because I don't know, Detroit, I don't know, something funny there. Dodgers, money line straight up, and St. Louis run line as well. So that's the MLB work. NCAA tonight, too, in case they still are on the board. UNC and West Virginia tonight, obviously some cooking there. The West Virginia story, keep your eye on it. It's starting to rev up, and they're on to something, and it doesn't hurt for the visibility. And you guys know what's going on there marketing-wise. I'll leave it into another time. And in the W, we get out the door on this. Fever, Dream, Wings, and the Aces. Money lines, all right? Indiana, Atlanta, Dallas, and Vegas. For Andy Sanzada, for Monty Features, Josh Burnham, I am Andre of the Savages. Please be kind, be respectful, be nice. Never cheat on your wife. Stay the hell out of the theater during NBA games, but always handle your business just the same. We'll do it on a Friday. Finish the week. Peace.
1: 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Let's do it tomorrow.
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3: Not probably.
2: And the HD studio in Atlanta, Georgia.
3: Definitely.
2: This is Freddie and Harry.
3: Selection committee featuring excuses people make when they lose. So Shannon, what's number 6?
4: Man, politics, man. The league wanted them to win.
24: Oh, that's a good one.
4: The league wanted them to win. Like,
24: that's a good one. Man, you know they always playing politics, man.
4: I got a story. I go back to my Uncle Glenn, man.
24: Team, man. Politics.
4: I go back to my Uncle Glenn, man. When the Knicks lost to the Heat, when P.J. Brown threw Charlie Ward over,
3: yeah.
4: He was like, man, the league wanted the Heat to beat the Knicks that year because they know the Knicks was going to beat the Bulls, and they wanted Michael Jordan to win. So, yeah, the league wanted the Heat to win because they knew the Knicks were winning that year, man. You know why the Knicks lost? Politics.
24: You ain't made that AAU team? Uh-huh. Man, you know, man.
3: You know what?
24: They want them other guys. Politics, man.
4: He ain't let me be me. He got those other guys out there. They ain't even half of me. But they run his little offense, you know. But that's cool.
25: I ain't never rode the bench.
2: This is Freddie and Harry.

0: explosion, a true explosion. And boy, Knicks win this thing, pull this thing out. I don't normally scroll on social media like that, Freddie, because that, you know what, gives me a headache.
1: Yeah.
0: But boy, I'm gonna be scrolling that night and that day, that next day. I'm gonna be scrolling. I'm gonna see it all.
1: Just gonna be exploding.
0: I wanna see it all.
1: Just gonna be exploding all over social media, aren't you?
0: Yeah, and I ain't gonna hit that link though.
1: No, don't hit that link.
0: Yeah, I'm not gonna hit that link.
2: I'll say this as a New Yorker, right? I live there. I live in Queens. If I hope that the Knicks close it out on Saturday.
0: You going to Rivies?
1: So do I.
2: Oh, my boy.
1: Oh,
2: yeah.
1: Look at you.
0: You going to Rivies?
1: Oh, look at man. You.
2: I'll take whatever's in the bank account.
0: Shout out to Astoria.
2: Uh-huh. Yes, sir.
1: Yeah, Google that. You will not be sorry. I can promise you.
2: Living in Astoria, if the Knicks close it out on Saturday, mm-hmm. it's going to be a movie, right? Like, it's mm-hmm. going to be incredible. Everybody's off. It's at night.
3: Cinema.
2: Yeah, cinematic.
1: It'll be cinematic.
2: Cinematic.
1: It'll be cinematic.
2: Steven Spielberg.
1: Yes.
2: It'll
1: literally be disclosure day if that happens.
2: If it happens on Tuesday at the Garden.
1: Oh, my God.
2: I implore. I beg New York City officials, please. Call in the National Guard. It is not going to be.
0: The funny thing, he's dead serious.
2: I'm very serious.
1: Because
2: look at the scenes of what happened in Game 3, mm-hmm. and then also last night.
1: Yeah,
2: it's mm-hmm. utter
1: chaos. And you got all these fools throwing eggs at Victor Wembanyama and the team bus. By the way, how they have that hotel information is beyond me. That should never become any kind of knowledge to somebody.
0: Well, I think so. Just about every basketball team, I realized this when my brother was playing, like they stay at the Ritz. It's either like the Ritz or like Four Seasons. I just feel like for San Antonio,
1: mm-hmm.
0: I wouldn't be staying in the heart of the city.
1: Absolutely. I'd be staying.
0: That's not happening.
1: I would be staying in New Jersey, Nova Scotia, anywhere but New York City, because they know those hotels are going to be and where the players are going to be. There should be a better way to have the players enter the hotel that's not in full public view, because there's always one fool that's going to do something stupid.
0: Well, the guy
1: stupid.
0: That hit Victor Wembanyama last night in the head with the egg.
1: Exactly.
0: Like, that's, come on, man. Like, if you're Knicks fans, you also saying to this dummy, mm-hmm. hey, man, we got them exactly where we want them.
1: Right.
0: Please don't upset Slim even more.
1: Or, you know what? Just point them out to the police right there.
2: Those are called losers.
1: Oh, absolutely.
2: That's what those people are. And I refuse to believe that those are actual Knicks fans.
1: Oh, then
2: they are just people looking to cause
0: and people looking to
2: chaos.
0: Troll.
2: Yeah, yeah,
1: exactly.
2: Like social media clout, all that stuff. Like that's what those are.
1: Yeah, there's no doubt about it.
2: Real Knicks fans, they're out there celebrating like mm-hmm. yeah. regular human beings, yeah. and you know,
1: yeah, climbing light poles.
0: Can I say this also though? Like, how times have changed.
1: Yeah.
0: Like, because like back in the day when we were growing up, like when great things happened. I'm trying to find me a shorty. I ain't trying to go egg the player from the team. The city is on fire.
1: Yeah.
0: So I know they're going to be out there in them streets. So back in the day, I'm trying to go find me a shorty to have some fun.
2: That's what like, the bars are for, brother.
0: They want to go egg people and videotape and beat people up. No, boy, it's a different era. It's a different time, boy, this world.
3: It's a different breed.
1: It's a different kind of stupidity. I'm just going to leave that word breeding alone. Let's go to Chris, let's go to Chris in Louisiana, 888-729-3770.
0: They're trying to breed.
1: I know you probably will. Chris, save us from this breeding mechanism brought to us by Harry Douglas. What are your thoughts of what we were able to see breed in Game 4 with the Knicks coming back from a down 29 points to win Game 4?
4: My boys, thank you. Man, I was talking to my son last night on the phone, and he said, man, this looks bad. I said, son, it's not over till it's over. And he's like, okay. So we hung up the phone, and then at the middle of the fourth quarter, he's like, Daddy. He's like, they're going to win this game. I was like, I told you, it's not over till it's over. So, guys, You are my safe space, and I thank you.
1: Oh, we thank you for those kind words, and I learned my lesson after game one against the Cleveland Cavaliers. My wife said, honey, never give up on your team. And when you're so frustrated how they were playing, it can be very easy to do that. After the Knicks came back from 22 down in the fourth quarter, I said, yep, not doing that again. I'm ride or die to the end. They lose by 30, lose by 30. But I'm not shutting it off, not going to sleep.
2: Quick question for you, sure. Freddie. Mm-hmm. At what point in the second half did you tell yourself, OMG, they're going
1: to
2: do this?
1: When Jalen hit that three-pointer to make it 104-103, that's when I finally believed they had a chance. Because up to that point, it's like every time they got close, the Spurs had an answer. When Bianco hit a three, somebody else hit a shot. They were trading buckets. But when he hit that shot over Wembanyama from the right side to make it 104-103, I said, okay, this could actually happen. And then it almost happened that soon when Josh Hart got the steal, when De'Aaron Fox got caught up in the air, and then he got caught between either dunking or just laying it up and in. But even after that, I said, okay, I think they're going to find a way. But it did not happen, guys, until Brunson hit that jumper, that three-pointer of Wembanyama to make him 104-103.
0: So for me, Freddie, it was the start of the fourth quarter.
1: Okay. Really?
0: It was the start
1: down
0: of the fourth
1: 15?
0: Quarter. 15. When you cut the lead from 29 to 15, that's a 14-point swing. I said the Knicks have an opportunity. Did I know they were going to win the ball game? No. But that's the moment when I said, man, just because of all the data that we have watching the Spurs,
1: right,
0: late in ball games and blow leads, I say, boy, the Knicks, they didn't cut it to 15. They have a chance. And then they just kept chipping away. And San Antonio kept shooting those boneheaded shots over and over and over again. Yeah. And then when I seen Wemby missing those easy shots around the basket and missed three free throws in the fourth quarter, mm-hmm, I say, oh, boy. This thing gonna get dicey. It really is. And it got dicey.
1: It got dicey. And San Antonio came with the craps and was snake eyes for the New York Knicks winning game four. We continue to hear from you at 888-SAY-ESPN, 888-729-3776. Your thoughts on game four going into game five. Is the series over? Will the Spurs make it a series? What happened in game four in your opinion? 888-729-3776. It's the Afternoon Cool, known as Freddie and Harry. He is Harry Douglas. I am Freddie Coleman. And many people believe that this will be the biggest World Cup ever. And it already got started today with Mexico beating the Republic of South Africa 2-0 to kick off the World Cup in North America. But what should be the realistic expectations for Team USA? We'll get to those expectations next on Freddie and Harry and ESPN Radio, the ESPN app, and Sirius XM Channel 80.
3: The NCAA ruled Texas Tech QB Brendan Sorsby ineligible for wagering, but a Lubbock County, Texas judge's temporary injunction could put him back on the field this season, drawing immediate backlash. 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

0: with the afternoon crew known as Freddie and Harry, presented by Progressive Insurance. He is Harry Douglas. I'm Freddie Coleman on Sirius XM Channel 80, as well as tune in. Always tell that smart speaker to play ESPN Radio as well. And the World Cup got started today as we have the first match taking place between Mexico and the Republic of South Africa. Mexico wins that by a count of 2-0. 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Let's bring in somebody who played in not one, not two, not three, but four different FIFA World Cups. He is former USA goalkeeper and now ESPN soccer analyst Casey Keller. Can't wait to get a little preview to get us ready for the World Cup that got started today. And Casey, I'm going to start with the United States. They're in the Group D, where Turkey is the top seed, according to some folks. USA second, Paraguay third, Australia fourth. A lot of people would be disappointed they could not get out of that Group D. What are your thoughts on the Americans' chances to do just that?
1: I mean, I think the U.S. has a great chance. I think part of the, particularly with this, you know, this expanded field where, you know, 8 of the 12 third-place finishers go through. So it would really be a complete disaster if the U.S. didn't get out of the group. Now, it is one of those interesting groups where everybody's kind of even. You know, there's not one huge favorite, but I think the home field advantage, I kind of like what I've seen from the U.S. over the last few matches. Still, you know, need to tweak things a little bit to get that run going the way we want to see them get that run going. But I think there's far more positives than negatives at the moment, and just really looking forward to this thing kicking off. Yeah, Mexico got the win today, which, you know, as an American, former international, like, I want the Mexico national team to lose every time they play, so I had to watch that game. And I want them to lose not 2-0, I want them to lose 2-2, if that was possible. But they got the job done, and so that's the inspiration now for the U.S. to say, okay, let's get that 3 points in that opening game.
2: All right, so Casey, you look at Group D, which is the group that USA is in. Who do you think will be the toughest matchup between Paraguay, Australia, and Turkey?
1: Well, Paraguay is an interesting side. Paraguay was extremely good defensively in CONMEBOL qualification, so they're a really hard team to break down. The U.S. has had a little bit of struggles in recent opposition with teams that kind of really drop into a low block and really make things difficult. Australia, again, one of those same teams that is happy to not have the ball to hit you on the counterattack. And then Turkey, you know, is, as you mentioned earlier, is probably most pundits' favorite to probably win the group. So I don't know. I mean, I think the U.S. will be fine against the two teams. I think it's going to be tougher than maybe we kind of hoped it would be. But at the same time, you know, we got some very good players, and we got some players that just need to kind of come together. One of the tricky parts about this, for those of us, you know, doing the analysis of this over the last, you know, 20 months under Mauricio Pochettino, I was joking on SportsCenter the other day that the only thing consistent in that 20 months from Pochettino is his inconsistency. And so it's really hard to judge, you know, kind of what's going on. There's never been the same lineup. There's been a ton of different players coming in, and so it's really important for this team to gel very quickly if they want to have a good run in this tournament.
0: Great stuff by Casey Keller, who's been a part of four World Cup teams as a USA goalkeeper, now ESPN soccer analyst on Freddie and Harry on ESPN Radio and the ESPN app. Early this morning on Get Up, and a person you know pretty well, Greg Berhalter, the former U.S. men's national team head coach, he said he believes Christian Pulisic is the best USA men's player ever. Casey, what are your thoughts?
1: Yeah, he's definitely, you know, will, if he stays healthy and continues to perform, will go down as that. And, you know, I saw that very early when he kind of came through at 17. I was doing some work off and on with the national team and coming into camps, and you just saw that there was something different there. Like any tournament, you need your stars to rise to the occasion. And there's no question that there's a lot of pressure on Christian. And he'd kind of been going through a little bit of a slump for club and country and, you know, broke out of that spectacularly the other day in one of the friendlies. And so before in the final preparation. So I think he has a great chance of really establishing himself as that, you know, best American player of all time.
2: If there's one thing that could stop Team USA, what do you feel like that one thing is?
1: I think it's the odd individual mistake. It's what we've seen over the last several matches. You've seen moments where the team has played really, really well, and then one just situation that goes against them, and then it kind of changes everything. So, you know, how they're, if they're able to play well with the ball, but then not make that odd mistake without the ball, without possession, and just to gift a goal away. I mean, in that opening game today, you saw South Africa just making a really ridiculous mistake 8 minutes into the match and gifting Mexico the lead. You know, it's so hard to get goals. And then it's also hard to recover from goals that you should have avoided. If someone scores a great goal on you, everyone just kind of looks around and goes, hey, great goal. But when everyone in their mind is saying, how did we concede that goal?
0: Right.
1: That's hard to recover from. So I think it'd be a little bit conservative coming in the match. Don't give away something early and just be that little bit more cautious. If it's a little too risky, guess what? They're not going to score with the ball in the 10th row.
0: What is the risk of having an expanded 48-team tournament, 48-team format? Or is there any risk, Casey, that having expanded teams?
1: I think there's a couple risks and also some benefits. You know, you can definitely get a little bit of a get-out-of-jail-free card if you have a bad result in your opening game.
0: Right.
1: You know, when only your first and second place teams went through, the difficulty if you lost your first match, how to get out of the group stage was very, very difficult. So this gives you a little bit more of a safety net if you do make a mistake early in the tournament. And then where I think it might get a little tricky is, let's say you do make a mistake, you don't win the group, you don't come in second, you become that third team, or maybe you do win the group and some other team, a big team, like Argentina lost their opening game in the last World Cup. Mm-hmm. And let's say now you got to play a team in the round of 32 where this team made a mistake, and now you're playing one of the big boys because of it. So yeah, there are some interesting scenarios that can happen, and one that is, you know, new to all of us with this expanded format. So I the other thing I'm worried about in this format is there may be a couple teams here that are over their head. And we could see some lopsided score lines, which you really shouldn't see at this stage of a tournament.
2: Two pioneers in the soccer world, when you look at Messi and also Ronaldo, what do you expect to see from those two guys and presumably their final World Cup?
1: Well, that's another big question that everybody wants to know, is how much gas is left in the tank with both of them. Both of them are coming off, I think, a little bit of injuries where there is a little bit of question mark where they were to finish, you know, kind of their club preparation before they went in with the national teams. You know, can Messi replicate what he did, you know, 4 years ago in Qatar, where he's not the same Messi? We know that.
0: Right.
1: But can he do something where for those two or three moments in a game, he can do something that no other player on the planet can do? And Argentina had really, I think, set up their team around him to be able to absorb that. They know he's not going to work a ton without the ball. They're going to have to, you know, put that effort in defensively for him, but then accepted that the moments of magic that he can put on that nobody else can could be the difference maker. And that obviously led that to a World Cup victory. Can you replicate that? That's going to be very difficult 4 years on. Ronaldo as well is, I mean, what a specimen, and how he just keeps performing. And the tricky part about Ronaldo is there's been a lot of questions, you know, over the last couple of years, is Portugal better without him on the pitch? Is there situations where they have to kind of cover for him and everything that kind of happens, but it's Ronaldo. And so he showed in qualifying that he still can put the ball in the back of the net. The question mark is, will they have the same mentality that Argentina has had, where everybody is playing to kind of help Ronaldo in the defensive side?
0: Well, just like it was when they were younger, they had a chance to emerge during the World Cup. There's one player out there for me that plays with maybe the strongest team in the tournament. That is Spain. They have 18-year-old Lamine Yamal, who is unbelievable. And I think on a world stage, we could get to know his name.
1: Yeah.
0: What's another team, another player out there that have a breakout in the World Cup, Casey?
1: You know, the breakout is kind of tough because he's such, you know, such a huge name already. But, you know, can Mbappe really take France? Because the other team that you look at with the squad depth that could be, you know, obviously one of the favorites is France. But they need that leader. And he is clearly the leader. And can he be the guy that then kind of leads France? Because what we know from France is when they have the team spirit and they come together as a unit, they're almost unstoppable. But they also have the equal capability of imploding upon themselves. And if Mbappe can be that leader to galvanize that side, look out. Look, I think France is so deep, they could have a second team in this tournament and get to a semifinal. Wow. And that's how scary France, if they come together as a unit and Mbappe is the leader, look out.
2: Man, I'm thinking about taking my son to go watch Portugal and Colombia play against one another. Is that a good decision, Casey, for
1: me? Definitely. Colombia is very talented and can always, you know, do something crazy. And if, you know, the Colombian fans come out in droves and they're a lot of fun to be a part of. And hey, you get a chance to watch Cristiano Ronaldo and maybe in probably the final World Cup. 100% take advantage of that.
0: Which is the group of death?
1: I don't think there is one.
0: Okay.
1: And I think that's with this extended format, I think, which is then kind of diluted it a little bit so teams don't get kind of stacked up on each other. So I think it's going to be more like what becomes the group and who makes the big mistake, who's the team that just doesn't come together. Normally you don't, you see the results don't go their way, but then it's when you find out a couple months later that there was this infighting here, or you know, even all the drama from all the past where just players just don't mesh, or the coach loses the locker room, and a favorite just flares out. So I'm interested to see who that's going to be, because it doesn't really seem like there's that one group where you're like, oh, this could be trouble for so-and-so.
0: Hey, Casey, always great to catch up with you. We can't wait for the World Cup to get started. Now, you got us really hungry for it. Enjoy the World Cup. We'll talk to you soon, and thanks for joining us on Freddie.
1: Sounds good, guys. Anytime. Thanks.
0: Great stuff by Casey Keller, played in not one, not two, not three, but four FIFA World Cups as a goalkeeper for USA. Now, does a great job as ESPN soccer analyst. Hit him on the social, Casey Keller 18. He is Harry Douglas. I'm Freddie Coleman. It's the afternoon cool known as Freddie and Harry. Who's going to win Game 5 tonight in the Stanley Cup Final between the Carolina Hurricanes and the Vegas Golden Knights? And in other news features, people just don't want to be divorced. This guy really hated it. Keep it here on ESPN Radio, the ESPN app. And don't forget about us on Sirius XM Channel 80.
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0: history of civilization.
1: Oh, wow.
0: We saw they had a 25-point lead, took eight straight threes. Like, they thought to get, like, that was some of the most mismanaged, stupid basketball. Hey, when you blow a 29-point lead, the other team has to help you. The San Antonio Spurs helped the New York Knicks win this game by doing some of the stupid-ass stuff I've ever seen on a basketball court.
2: I saw that this morning. Again, going back and watching it, and he's spot on. There are certain times where you have to have both things actually be correct, and that is a team has a remarkable comeback, but the other team helped them in having that comeback, and we just saw the biggest comeback in the history of the NBA Finals, and it was the Spurs jacking up a bunch of threes, and the Knicks taking advantage of it. It was a remarkable, remarkable thing to watch this morning when I woke up.
1: Amber and Ian on ESPN Radio, presented by Progressive Insurance. We're going to do our best, or at least I'm going to do my best the rest of the show, not to nauseate Ian with all the New Yorkish New Yorkisms and Nick Cardy.
2: And Cardi
1: we'll do it in the break. We won't do it on air, so we'll just annoy you for the 4 or 5 minute stretches that we can. And we could say a lot more things we can't say on air to you, so it'll certainly be ratcheted up enough. But when we get back here, is the NCAA losing its power? That's next. Amber and Ian, Mark Zinnerman for Amber Wilson. It's ESPN Radio and the ESPN app.
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0: TVs, so you never miss a moment, whether you're stopping in for one drink or staying all night. 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